0: behind in student accommodation supply when compared to Sydney and Melbourne. This month, the Property Council of Australia said accommodation for around 14,000 students across Australia was being built. In more local news, everyone's second favorite headline, Pauline Hanson, has voiced support for Ben Robert Smith at an Oxy sausage sizzle. The Queensland Senator and leader of One Nation has been a vocal supporter of the former corporal who was accused of 5 counts of war crimes in Afghanistan, alleged to have murdered unarmed Afghan civilians and prisoners. Speaking at the Friends of Ben Community Barbecue, Pauline Hanson declared that the alleged crimes committed between 2009 and 2012 were a long time ago, and also questioned whether authorities above Robert Smith were going to be put on trial as well. I've been in Ben Robert Smith's shoes as far as facing a criminal trial, she said. I've been there, and it's a distressing time, especially when you know you're innocent, and I think Ben needs to know that people are supportive of him. In some ways, I know exactly what he's going through.
1: In national news, despite the pandemic-era boom, Tasmania's population growth is plummeting with the lowest record growth rate in the country. Due to falling natural populations and rises in ageing population, experts are concerned about the long-term economic and workforce consequences, such as skilling shortages. Young adults are predicted to continue to leave Tasmania in search for job opportunities. Despite a population slump, housing shortages and busy roads continue. By 2050, the Tasmanian government predicts that the median population of Tasmania will be around 48 years, with over 28% of the population being over 65. The continuous increase of an older population is currently putting a strain on healthcare and aged care facilities, a problem that is already costing the federal government $100 million to support and improve. More in national news, bird watchers from across Australia are flocking to Geraldton, Western Australia, after the rare sighting of a black-headed gull, a species usually found across Europe and Asia. The bird was spotted on Wednesday along Geraldton's foreshore, blending in with flocks of local seagulls. Since then, avid bird watchers, also known as twitchers, have been keen to catch a glimpse of the rare visitor before it moves on. Twitcher and employee for BirdLife Australia, Tegan Douglas, says the sighting has generated national excitement. There have definitely been people that have flown in from East Coast and tried to arrange lifts up here with fellow birders to come and see it, she says. Birdwatching friends Bill Betts and Daryl Jones travelled more than 400 kilometres from Perth to see the bird for themselves. There's only been 8 to 10 records in Australia before, and all those have been in the northern part of Australia. This is the first one in the southern part, Mr. Jones says. Geraldton photographer Stephen Pigeon has been photographing bird life for the past 8 years and has not seen this level of interest before. The amount of people from Perth and stuff that have travelled up and today all over the place is huge, he said.
0: In international news, a Sherpa has survived after an avalanche left him stranded on Mount Everest for a week with no oxygen supply and only a few chocolates in his pocket. During the last few days of Mount Everest's spring climbing season, Dawa, an inexperienced guide, was declared deceased after being separated from the rest of the climbers. While his family were in the midst of funeral rituals, Dawa was spotted crawling towards base camp. Dawa is currently being treated for dehydration, frostbite, and a fractured bone. Executive Director of AK Expedition, Pemba, who was in charge of the search efforts, says, "As far as I know, no one has survived alone at that altitude on Everest so far." And he goes on to say, "This is a miracle to have survived for 6 days alone and descended safe." Despite Dawa's family being elated by his return, they have since filed a police case against the Himalayan Traverse for their delayed search effort. Dawa's nephew has stated, "If he had been a foreign climber, rescue would have definitely been organized faster."
1: For your weather today, Brisbane is partly cloudy with a high chance of showers. It's currently 18 degrees with an expected maximum of 23. The fire danger is 0 and the UV index is predicted to reach 4, which is in the moderate band. That's all your news for 10 a.m. We'll be back at 11 a.m. with more. 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

So I wrote a little letter to my local politician, and they wrote back saying they did stuff, but they didn't. So I went down to the rally and I held up a sign, but the bastards came on over and gave me a big fine. I took the cops to court, cause protesting is our right, but the system serves itself, so we lost that fight. And taking down the system is a lot to take on, so I found a righteous rap bag and we wrote this song to remind ourselves and all of you of what's really at stake. The earth needs all of us, every action we can take. Ride bikes, vote greens, and break the rules, whatever it takes to beat fossil fuels. Sing it at the

At 4ZZZ, we acknowledge the traditional owners of the land on which we broadcast. We pay our respects to the elders past, present and emerging of the Turrbal and Jagera people. We acknowledge that their sovereignty over this land was never ceded,

0: That was that was Vampire with Safety Hazard. I was kind of grooving on that song and not concentrating on doing my job here on 4ZZZ 102.1 FM. My name is Ray. I use they, them pronouns, and you are listening to Transmission. Before Vampire, we had Moongaze with Totally Avoidable Catastrophe. I'm thrilled today to have a jam-packed show for you. I spoke last week with two incredible authors, Scott Stewart as well as Kai Ash. So that's coming up a bit later on the program. But first of all, we've got our news segment. Shout out to Hazel for recording this one for us. This is our news for today, the 8th of June.
1: This week in community news and events for June 8th. In world news, Iceland tops 2026 Trans Rights Ranking. A new ranking of the most trans-friendly countries in Europe and Central Asia has named Iceland as the top destination for trans and non-binary people. The 2026 Trans Rights Index and map, produced by Transgender Europe in partnership with ILGA Europe, measures legal protections and opportunities across a range of areas including legal gender recognition, asylum, hate crime or speech, non-discrimination, health, and family. Iceland scored 30 out of a possible 32 points, achieving full marks in most categories and maintaining the same high score for the third year in a row. Malta ranked second with 28 points, while Spain came in third with just over 27 points. Iceland has improved its scores by 18 points since the first index was launched in 2019, highlighting significant progress in trans rights over the past 7 years. In a statement, TGEU said, "The developments mostly stem from the tireless work of activists and court rulings rather than governments taking proactive steps to advance rights. Despite the visible public attacks on trans people across the region, the lack of political response is alarming." In national news, woman-led campaign backs trans rights. A woman-led campaign supporting transgender rights in Australia has surpassed 4,000 signatures in less than a week, with supporters saying that a growing response shows that anti-trans voices do not speak for all women. The campaign, Not In Our Name, N-I-O-N, was launched in response to increasing public debate about trans rights and aims to highlight support for inclusion, equality and dignity for trans and gender diverse Australians. Organisers say the campaign brings together women from a wide range of backgrounds who believe transgender people deserve the same protections and rights as everybody else. Quote, "We knew that something needed to be done," said NION spokesperson Kylie Bentall-Connell. "The vast majority of women support trans people having the same rights and protections as everybody else, but a small minority are spreading fear and hate for their own political gain," end quote. NION hope that the growing number of signatures will send a clear message that many women support trans inclusion and reject attempts to divide communities. Ballarat Women's Shed reaffirms support for trans members. A women's community shed in Ballarat has banned a former board member after alleged anti-trans comments were made during a meeting. According to the organisation, the board member was asked to leave after repeatedly spreading misinformation about transgender and gender-diverse people and claiming that members were unsafe around trans women. Following the incident, Women's Shed Ballarat reassured members that it remains committed to being a safe and inclusive place for women and gender-diverse people. President Sophie Potter said trans and gender-diverse people have been welcomed since the organisation was established, and the group has received strong support from the local community in response to the incident. And now for events. Trans and non-binary barbecue on the Gold Coast. The Gold Coast Pride Collective is having a trans and non-binary barbecue on Sunday the 14th of June from 11 a.m. at the Cascade Gardens. As part of their June Pride Month celebrations, they're hosting a free community barbecue for the trans and non-binary community, along with allies, friends and family. For more info, head to gcpridecollective.com. Board Game Night. Join Trans Joy Mianjin for an evening of board games with trans and gender-diverse people and allies. Board Game Night will be held at the Board Games Cafe Meeple and Mug in West End on Friday the 12th of June from 6 p.m. For more info, check out Trans Joy Mianjin on Instagram. And Mardi Grasberg Pride Party. Celebrate Pride Month with us at Banshees for our Mardi Grasberg Party. Can't make it to the Queen's Ball? That's okay. Mardi Grasberg is all about bringing Pride events to semi-regional communities around Ipswich. And this is a night for us to have a ball of our own. On June 20th, local queer performers will take the stage for us to dance, connect and party with bands, a drag queen and a DJ. This is sure to be a high-energy night full of colour and whimsy. Come celebrate all the best parts of your community in an outfit that feels authentically you. 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My name is Hazel, and that's all in this week's community news and events.

0: Against the Grain Festival is set to take over Woolloongabba on the 20th of June, featuring global heavyweights, Stereolab, Pond, Rolling Blackouts Coastal Fever, Protomata, the Bel Air Lip Bombs, Hatchie, and so many more. 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
1: Hey guys, this track has some bad language. Don't say we didn't warn ya.

That was the sounds of Street Legal with the Barassi Line. And before that, we had Gene Elliott with Devil's Wilderness theme from the album Butcher, Lover, Runner. My name is Ray. I use they, them pronouns, and you're listening to Transmission on 4ZZZ 102.1 FM. 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I had the pleasure last week of chatting with Scott Stewart about You Are Loved Here. And if you want to have a look at that while you're listening to my interview with him, you can go to youareLovedHere.org. And it's a website where you can write letters in support of the trans community. And I'm so glad that I got to have a chat with Scott Stewart about that. And I also got to have a chat with Kai Ash. And I think I'm going to play this interview for you now. Kai and I spoke about his debut book, The Boy Maeve, about writing trans characters, and also the upcoming launch of the book, which is happening on the 13th of June at Where the Wild Things Are. So this is my chat with Kai Ash, he, him, about The Boy Maeve. 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

0: Hello, my name's Kai. I use he, him pronouns. I am a writer. I have a debut novel coming out called The Boy Maeve, which I'm very excited about. It came out last week. What else can I say? I live in Brisbane. I grew up here, but I admit that I left quite young, as in at 16. I bailed. I have come back intermittently to Brisbane for a year or two here and there, but I've returned finally in my late 30s. I won't give the exact age, just in January this year. So I'm back. And that's sort of relevant because The Boy Maeve is set in Brisbane.
1: Well, welcome back.
0: Thank you.
1: Look, it's like the ibis and the curlews are happy to have you here, as am I. I'm really happy to chat with you today. And yeah, tell us a bit more about this is your debut novel, The Boy Maeve. So yeah, tell me a bit more about it.
0: Yeah, so it's a YA speculative fiction novel. I heard someone describe it as like two parts realism, one part fantasy, and I think that's probably a good way to describe it, because it is the sort of book that it is in the fantasy genre, like in that speculative fiction space, but it's sort of written as if the events could happen just down the road. Like, it's not that out of this world. And the fantastical sort of elements are drawn directly from Scottish Gaelic culture. So my family is descended from a few different places, but also Scotland. And I drew the folklore that I based it on from that area of Scotland where we're from, in the very, very far north. Because I really like folklore. It's sort of messy and dirty and scary in ways that so much of, you know, the sort of more Tinkerbell style fantasy isn't in some ways. I like my fantasy a little bit gory, I gotta say.
1: Look, I support this. And I think, like, often, I don't know, I feel like queer and trans narratives lend themselves really well to gore and a bit more of the horrific. Tell me a bit more about, well, The Boy Maeve, the main character.
0: Yeah. So the hint is sort of in the title. Maeve is a trans character, a trans boy. He's about 14 years old. The story really is about belonging, as in, as so much of YA is, finding your place in the world. Maeve's place is complicated, both by the fact that he's trans, but actually mostly the complication comes from there are a few families involved, because he is adopted, and so there's his adopted family who he lives with, and then there's this other family that sort of arrives on the scene, which really problematizes poor Maeve's situation.
1: Tell me a bit more about the, if you can, like without spoiling it, the kind of speculative elements of it. What can people expect? Will it keep them up at night?
0: Look, I don't think so, but then I also might have a different measure. I actually thought that my story was quite like fairly sanitized, but then I started hearing people describe it as like creepy and gory and like all these sorts of things, and I'm like, oh yeah, I suppose there's a bit of that in it. But I mean, if you know anything about the fae folk of sort of Gaelic Celtic lore, so the fairies effectively, they're really sinister creatures, and so if you know anything about fairies in folklore, that's about the level of, you know, the fear factor in the book, because we do have a fairy character, although Jeremy prefers the term fae. And so we're introduced to this fairy fae character because this is Maeve's imaginary friend. Unfortunately, the imaginary part isn't so accurate, and Maeve discovers in a day that, oh, other people can see Jeremy too, and it causes quite a few problems. So that's sort of kickstarts the actions of the book. Why has Jeremy suddenly decided to stop being imaginary?
1: Oh my goodness, I love that there's so many different layers already that you've told me about in this book. What kind of sparked the idea to write this book?
0: So the book is actually based on a short story that I wrote about 13 years ago. And it's one of those things that, you know, you just sort of stop working on something and then you come back to it later. And the problem is, because I wrote the short story so long ago, it's quite hard for me to remember what sort of inspired it. It's sort of like a whole bunch of different things. But I do remember, because originally the character of Maeve was not sort of actively trans, so to speak. As in, Maeve was always genderqueer, but so, the book is set in 2002 in Brisbane. And to my mind, in 2002 in Brisbane, because I grew up in at that time in Brisbane, and I was not out as a trans male, and it never occurred to me that that was a possibility. Now, on reflection, I know there were plenty of trans people in Brisbane at that time, just not where I was living in the outer suburbs. I didn't even know trans existed. And so I suppose that when I started writing this story, it sort of seemed beyond me. Like, no. Maeve couldn't know that he was trans and be like actively, you know, using he, him pronouns for himself and stuff like that. That seemed like a step beyond. But then at a certain point when I was writing it, it was just like, Kai, you're writing a fantasy and you can't even like imagine like this trans boy knowing that he's trans in 2002 in Brisbane. So I had to shake myself a little bit there and just be like, come on, let's be real, like we can do this.
1: I feel like a lot of with fantasy, like a lot of times people, yeah, they don't want to take that step and kind of think beyond, you know, gender norms or, you know, anything like that, and they, you know, it's there's so much possibility when it comes to fantasy. And also, I was thinking, I was also trans in Brisbane in 2002, but I didn't know it. So, you know, like, mood.
0: There you go.
1: Yeah, that's absolutely fantastic. And I'm so excited for the trans rep in the story from a local author. Like, that makes me really, really, really happy. Tell me a bit about the launch that's happening in Brisbane at Avid Reader.
0: Yes, so at Avarita, they're where the wild things are, kids and YA sort of site. I'm going to be having the Brisbane launch there on Saturday, June 13. And I'm just trying to remember the time. I think it's 4 p.m., but I don't want to swear to that. But it's definitely in the afternoon on Saturday, 13th of June. And it should be good. I've asked my mother, Margie Brown-Ash, to sort of launch it with me in conversation. Because the family themes in the book, it made sense that I'd have family do that. And also, I mean, my mother is like an actor, director, performer, as in like the being in the limelight is not strange for her. And so it seemed appropriate to ask.
1: Gorgeous. I love that so much. Yeah, what can people expect from the launch? It'll be in conversation, and yeah, what else will be happening?
0: Yeah, so I mean, I suppose that it's the funny thing about launches, because people come and they've not read the book, and then particularly as a debut author, the likelihood, like I've written chapters in things like In Someone Like Me, that anthology and stuff like that, but it's unlikely that people would have read much of my work. And so it is funny, like you're sort of like, what do you talk about? So me and Mum will just be talking sort of more generally about like themes of gender, also autism comes up, family. I mean, family is complex as anything. In my day job, I work as a psychologist predominantly with the gender diverse and neurodivergent communities. So pretty much my communities. And so I suppose in some ways how we envisage the conversation is that, yes, it'll be touching on the book and the ideas of the books and the writing process and things, but it'll also be looking more broadly at these sort of ideas, both because, you know, I'm an autistic trans man who went through that whole transition. My mother was along for that ride, and it's also an area that I work in, so bringing in that sort of a more academic focus. But, you know, we'll see what happens. It's not scripted, so, you know, we'll see what comes up on the day, and also very open to questions and comments and such like that. But it'll be on that sort of vibe. Gender, neurodivergence, writing, Brisbane.

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That was one of my faves there, Still Full From Lunch with Termites. And before that, honestly, another one of my faves, Selve, local act with the cover, Somebody's Watching Me, the cover of Rockwell's track. My name is Ray. I use they, them pronouns, and you're listening to Transmission on 4 ZZZ 102.1 FM. Before those two tracks, I had a chat with Kai Ash, he, him pronouns, talking about his debut book, The Boy Maeve. And we're going to continue that discussion keep chatting about his book, as well as the upcoming launch that's happening on the 13th of June at Where the Wild Things Are.

0: happening for you next? Like, are you writing anything at the moment, or are you kind of just focusing on, yeah, promoting this book, or what's happening?
1: Well, I mean, promoting takes up a lot of energy.
0: Yeah.
1: I have to say, it's not my natural, what do you call it? Like, it's not what I love. I didn't go into marketing for a reason. but it's a big part of writing, which is funny because writing, you couldn't really get more of an insular sort of introverted job. So I'm taken up with that and I'm learning how to do that, like walking into bookshops and being like, do you want me to sign those books? This is really random, but hello.
0: hello, I wrote this. Would you like me to do something about it?
1: Like, yeah, I know. And I'm sort of like, do I have to show you ID or something? Like, how do you
0: They never
1: know?
0: Ask.
1: That's the thing. It's like, I could just be anyone. But I'm giving that a go. I'm doing that. But I am writing. What I actually really hope is that I will be able to publish a sequel to this book. It's written in a way that it can be a standalone. You don't have to, you know, read on. But I'm hoping that there'll be enough interest because I really like Maeve's story, and there's like a whole bunch more that I'm a big planner, and so I planned out this whole thing and universe and like years of content and stuff like this. So I'm really hoping I can use it.
0: Oh my gosh, fingers crossed, because that would be fantastic. If there's any listeners who are like keen to start their writing journey, and especially like trans, you know, people who of any age who are wanting to start writing, what kind of advice would you give? Loaded question.
1: Yeah. Well, I suppose speaking specifically to the trans experience, I think maybe probably the best advice I can give is know thyself. As in, the more we can sort of reckon with ourselves, the easier it is to write. Like, I found it really funny doing the... Because I transitioned as an adult. I was, like, you know, quite repressed for a very long time. And I was doing writing during that time. But I've got to say, my characters weren't flying. As in, they weren't being believed. Like, I remember in particular, I did this one story I can't remember. Aurora magazine, maybe? I can't remember. But I submitted it, and it had a cis female main character, and that's how I was presenting it at the time, as a cis female. And the comment came back being like, is the author a man? Which was very affirming in some ways, but I was not ready for that. I was still very repressed at the time. And so really I found that knowing myself, coming to terms with my own gender and also my neurotype, because I also didn't know I was autistic for a very long time, and it took a lot of failing at a lot of things for me to reach that point. And once I got that, it was actually so much easier for me to write characters for other people to understand, because I stopped assuming knowledge. I was more like, oh, that might actually be an autistic thing, so I might have to give a little bit of an explanation of that, like in the prose, whereas that wouldn't have occurred to me before, because I'm like, no, that's normal, like, of course that happens to everyone. And it's like, no, Kai, you're just very autistic.
0: And if listeners want to, well, listeners should read the book, where can they find The Boy Maeve, and also, like, where can they find more of your work and follow you on social media and all that?
1: Well, you can find The Boy Maeve at a lot of places, I'm happy to say. But one of the coolest places you can find it is at Brisbane Library. The Brisbane City Council Libraries have it, which I was so tickled pink to see because I loved the library. Growing up, that was my place. But yeah, lots of bookshops have it, including, you know, like Avid, Where the Wild Things Are. But yeah, sort of like Dimmicks, QED, all those places. In terms of following me, I am on social media. I'm not necessarily a massively savvy social media person, but I'm learning. This is all such a learning journey. And so you'll see new sorts of style posts coming up, and you can be like, oh, Kai discovered Canva. And yeah, I did, like a month ago. And so I'm sort of experimenting with new things. But that's on Instagram. That's where you'll find my Canva posts. And that's Kai Ash Writes. And then I'm also on Mastodon. I don't know how many people are on Mastodon, but I was part of that exodus from Twitter to Mastodon. So I'm on there. Again, Kai Ash. Kai Ash Writes, I think. Kai Ash. If you Google it, it's, Yeah, certainly I have a website that you have links to the social media. So

0: It's like, oh, that's beautiful. That's very poetically trans. Like,
1: and I was completely oblivious to it because Ash is legitimately my surname, and then Kai is a nickname taken from my full name. And so it sort of was ramped. So I was sort of like, oh, I want a pen name. I didn't want to go fully with my legal name. And someone that I was with at the time was just like, oh, do Kai. But see, they also didn't know about the trans thing because they're a German speaker. And so they just knew it was a name that was really popular in Germany. Had no idea of this trans connection.
0: I stumbled
1: very organically into being a big trans representative with my name.
0: Big trans rep with your name, big trans rep with your book. I love it. Oh, thank you so much for chatting with me.
1: Yeah, thank you. It's been awesome.

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1: Good morning, this is Mario and Aaliyah with your 11am Zedlines. In local news, an Australian artist has accused an Ascot yogurt store of using generative AI to copy her works. Author and illustrator Megan McKean has demanded the removal of her original artwork displayed and copied using AI without permission or payment from Yogi and Yoey, which opened in Ascot this past January. The generated work, taking liberty of McKean's 2018 Bristopia illustration, has been kept on display despite family, community members, and McKean herself urging for it to be removed. During this time, she discovered a second mural, filing another copyright infringement. McKean has not received any response from the business and has said that she can no longer afford to pursue them legally, but took to social media to raise awareness and provide support and resources for other artists who may be experiencing the same situation. In a post to Instagram, she wrote, "Copyright infringement is never a very sexy topic, but I hope that by sharing this, I can encourage people to be more aware of the art that surrounds us and the artists who create it."
2: More in local news, Mount Isa cake decorators stopped reporting vandalism after finding reporting the cases or accessing the grants ineffective to recover the damages. Sri Lankan-born cake business owner Ishani Harney experienced 3 vandalism incidents in 3 years. The first time the incident happened, Harney reported the case to the police and was told that an offender had been charged. However, after requesting for the offender to repay the $800 worth of damage, Harney said the police told her it doesn't happen like that. The Queensland Government's Secure Communities Partnership Program offered grants between $5,000 to $20,000 to help businesses upgrade their security. However, businesses must contribute at least 50% of the total project cost. Harney said she tried to access the grants but found the process a hassle to navigate. She explained, quote, "There was so many questions and it was confusing and it was not a user-friendly website," end quote. Mount Isa officer in charge, Senior Sergeant Michael Hopton, said while the police recognized the community's frustration, they still urged businesses and residents to report vandalism incidents as it helped them in investigating offenses.
1: And in national news, former Prime Minister Julia Gillard has condemned a billboard campaign targeting Victorian Premier Jacinta Allen, which uses the slogan, "Ditch the Witch." A billboard truck displaying Allen's image with a phrase and a witch's hat was seen driving through Melbourne's CBD on Friday night, reviving a slogan used against Gillard more than a decade ago. Gillard says she is saddened to see what she describes as a tired old trope return, and described whoever funded the billboards as unimaginative and sexist. In a social media post, Jacinta Allen says sexism just has no place in our political debate. "People are entitled to disagree with me, but I care that this attacks women, and I care about who's next." Premier Allen also says the campaign is part of a secret and well-funded political effort, and that political debate has become corrosive over the last few years. Additionally, Prime Minister Anthony Albanese has also condemned the material, calling it completely unacceptable and urged it to be removed immediately.
2: Also in national news, a South Australian farm and their cows have underscored the growing positive impacts of agritourism in Australia. Waltown Farm, based in Wollonga Hill, grows and sells native Australia flora and protea. However, since including their Highland cows and the experience, interest in the farm has skyrocketed. Launching their Highland cattle experiences in 2024, farmers Alice Cairns and Reese Merritt has seen more than 20,000 people through their property, with bookings filled months in advance. Cairns said in a statement, quote, "We realize it's a very therapeutic process to be out there with them, brushing them, bonding with them. We had a woman who worked for the NDIS say how much it would help those with disabilities improve their mental health," end quote. Indigenous healing practitioner Bianca Stoyarski agrees, stating that equine-assisted therapy has potential to help with emotional regulation, trauma, and anxiety. This, in theory, could extend to other animals, like the Highland cows present on Wathad Farm. But agritourism has its benefits. Stoyarski emphasized the importance of distinguishing between feel-good tourism experiences and therapeutic treatment.
1: And in international news, Bad Bunny is currently lighting up Madrid, but faces stiff competition from an unexpected source, the Pope. The Debbie Tirarmas Fotos World Tour made landfall in the Spanish capital city in late May, but on June 6, Pope Leo commenced his tour of Spain, greeted by Spanish Prime Minister Pedro Sanchez. The Pope made light of competing attendance numbers with the Puerto Rican musician, who is set to perform 4 more shows out of his scheduled 10. Pope Leo joked that if young people are confronted with the question, "Do you want to go see Bad Bunny or do you want to go see the Pope?" I think many will see Bad Bunny. Nevertheless, 500,000 people, many of them young Spaniards, joined Pope Leo for an evening prayer vigil on Saturday. While Bad Bunny moves on to Dusseldorf, Germany after June 15, the Pope's tour is set to visit marginalized communities in Madrid and the Canary Islands. Included in the agenda is more than 20 speeches, bound to take on the same assertive tone against global leaders for stoking division to gain popularity.
2: For your weather today, Brisbane is cloudy with a chance of showers. It's currently 18 degrees with an expected maximum of 23. No fire danger and the UV index is predicted to reach 4, which is in the moderate band. That's all your news for 11 a.m. We'll be back for more tomorrow morning. 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

Pigeons there with The Flow. Before that was, before we had the awesome Zed Lines crew in, we had Unique with Dreamy Driving. And before that, Envy Cowgirl from Hell by Dirty Versace, a fantastic new track. My name is Ray. I use they, them pronouns, and you're listening to Transmission on 4ZZZ. I'm thrilled now to play for you in three parts an interview that I had with Scott Stewart, who uses he, him pronouns. First up, we talked about You Are Loved Here. And if you go to youareloveredhere.org, you can check it out. It's a website where you can write letters of support to the trans community. And this is the first part of my interview with Scott.

0: My name is Scott Stewart. My pronouns are he, him. I am mostly a children's author, but I have been working on a project called You Are Loved Here, which is essentially a platform where people can write letters of support and love to the trans community. It launched maybe a week and a half ago. And since then, there's been letters written from people all over the world, which has been absolutely beautiful to see. And the letters are just so beautiful and so heartwarming. It's almost tough to kind of read them every morning because some of them are just so beautiful that come through. That's me. I think the thing that kicked this off was Tickle versus Giggle. I remember that coming across my feed. I hadn't heard of the case before. I had only seen the decision. And I remember thinking, oh, this is such a fantastic piece of news. Like, this is so incredible. Like, the community must be really, really happy to hear this. And then I think within an hour, like, my feed was already being flooded by so much vilification and harassment and politicians promising that they're going to make a change. And I think in that moment, I had this thought, wouldn't it just be so nice to wake up and open your phone and be able to see something that's supportive rather than just for lack of a better word, hate-filled. So that's kind of where this was born. I then spent I built it quick. With a few things I was very, very conscious of. I was very, very conscious of the possibility that there might be difficult messages coming through and messages or letters that are non-supportive. And I'm so, so happy to say there has not been a single one. It has all 100% letters that are just purely supportive and loving, which is so fantastic. I started working on this project. I built it, I launched it. I was hoping to have, 10, 20 letters written in the first, day or two to be able to show, hey, there's letters of support out there. It was hundreds and hundreds of letters, still every morning I wake up, there's, letters coming through every single day. It's been such a beautiful response to this, and in a time where it just feels like it's needed,
1: I think it is, and I think there's a lot of people who, as you said, they open up their phone of a morning and there is such horrific news and information and vilification of trans people, and it's exhausting and it's relentless. And especially for young people, throughout so-called Australia, it is an incredibly difficult time. And so, yes, a project like this is so beautiful and so important, and I'm just so glad that it's got the reception that it has. If people want to read read these letters and or write their own letters, how do they go about that?
0: Yeah, so you just go to youareloveredhere.org. The name of the project is You Are Loved Here, and anybody can write a letter. They are manually reviewed before they are put up into the library, and occasionally they are lightly edited, simply because sometimes a message of support also includes acknowledgement of a lot of difficult things. And so we really want to make sure these are purely supportive and accepting letters. And so we do a light editing, and then they go up onto, we have a library of letters which we are currently trying to expand. At the moment, it only shows 20 at a time. I'm trying to expand it up to 100, 150 at a time, so that you can kind of see what you're looking to find, and maybe by categorization. But that's things that we're trying to work on at the moment. But you can also sign up to receive a letter sent to you every week. I try to put together 2 to 3 letters in the email that are obviously all supportive, but say different things, you know, that aren't just saying, I'm so happy you're here three times. You know, they're saying something different because we all need different things at different moments. So trying to make sure that you hear the thing that maybe you need in that moment. There's no ads, no sponsors, no promos. It's just letters. And it's very intentional that there is nothing commercial attached to it. So you know that you're just receiving a pure letter of support.

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New single there from Signet with Old Friend. And before that was Sarah Jane and The Noise with the track Brain. My name is Ray. I use they, them pronouns, and you are listening to Transmission on 4ZZZ. Before those tracks, you heard the first part of my interview with Scott Stewart, he, him pronouns, about You Are Loved Here, which is a brand new website where you can write letters of support to the trans community. And I'm thrilled to be sharing the second part of my interview with Scott Stewart now.

0: One of the things that I have really, really enjoyed seeing as the letters have come through is that they are so human in that some people are writing one single sentence. So as an example, I have a letter from Claire here, which is, "I'm so happy you're here. Thank you for shining your light and sharing your joy with the world." And that is it. And maybe that is something that somebody needs to hear in such a short little bite. But other times we have, for example, a letter from Megan that's a lot longer. "You don't know me, but I want to say thank you. Thank you for doing the hard, messy, scary work of finding the truest version of yourself. Every trans friend I have is a beacon in my life, always reminding me that choosing ourselves and each other is worthwhile, beautiful, and sacred. They consistently give me hope that if we keep pushing, we can co-create the world we need and have always needed. So thank you for being here. Thank you for sharing your truth as you feel safe enough and have the energy. I love you, Megan." You know, so such a different kind of letter. I have a letter from Saskia here, which is, "You are loved. You are beautiful. We need more people like you. Humans who know who they are and who they're not. Humans who dare to acknowledge their authentic selves and therefore allow others to do so too. Our differences make us complement each other. We are a team, each of us with our own beautiful properties. We're here to lift each other up and allow each other to fully shine in a way that only they can. Shine in the way that only you can." From Saskia. So everybody is writing so, as humans, so differently. Everybody has something different that they want to say. Chilu has a beautiful letter here. "To you, the most beautiful, sparkly piece of human perfection. You are divine and so loved exactly as you are. I embrace you with all my heart. You offer so much to the world and you make the world richer just by being in it. You are brave and courageous and deserving of respect and love. Stay strong, know that you are not alone, and know that I walk with you." From Chilu. Some people are writing you, "I am a 42-year-old mum from England, and here's what I would like you to say." Some are talking about their own experiences as a grandparent. Some are talking just, there was one that came through, and I found this one just so beautiful and interesting at the same time, because they said, "I have never met a trans person, but I want you to know that you are loved," and I just, that was so beautiful and human. So yeah, I think the things that make such a fantastic letter are sincerity, over trying to write a perfect letter. There are so many imperfect letters that are perfectly human, coming through. A few genuine sentences, one genuine human sentence will always beat a perfectly constructed letter. And that's something that we're really seeing. We're seeing messages that are really written from the heart and, that they want to share with the community.
1: I agree that a perfectly constructed sentence, love that. Fantastic. Good for you. But to have those beautifully human sentences, I think that's one of the things that I like when, people really embrace writing poetry, is that often they'll have these, strange, messy, cathartic poems that they've written that are so imperfect, but therefore perfect. And it's beautiful. And I love the line about co-creating a world together.
0: It's so lovely, isn't it? Can I say on that imperfect, I get a lot of emails of a day, and I get so many that are so obviously written by a robot trying to sound very perfect. And the ones that I really respond to and love receiving are like so imperfect, but you can tell a human is just trying to like put themselves out there and write something. And I almost always respond to those.
1: Yeah, no one's looking to win an award for these letters. They just want people to know that they're loved. And I think it's so hard to see that a lot of the time. I know a lot of people wake up and they're like, they don't know what the point is at the moment, and it's such a hostile world for trans people. But it's also, there's all these wonderful people writing letters. And often it's also those people that have written those letters are on your commute, and they're the ones that smile at you on the train, and they're the ones that like walk past you on the street and say, "Oh, I really love your dress," or whatever.
0: One thing that this project is giving people, which I have seen a couple of times come through, is people say, "You know, I want to support, but I don't know what to say, and I don't, like, I'll see somebody who I want to compliment them, and but I also don't want to, you know, and I don't know what to do." And this is kind of giving them opportunity to be heard by people in the trans community and express their support in a way that's very safe. The number one thing that I am really hoping for is that you can feel like when you open up your phone or your email, you can have a moment of true human connection, where you know that it's one human writing to another and find warmth in that interaction. I think that sometimes we forget, all of us, you know, forget sometimes how deeply we are loved by those we know, but also those we don't know. And I think having a reminder of that, especially when you're a part of a community that often experiences the opposite of that, I think it's really, really, really powerful. I have been, you know, on the internet for a while now, and I have often spoken about, I am raising a son who loves things that are outside the gender stereotype of what we have culturally called masculinity. And I know that there is so much support for both me and my son, but I also recognize my privilege, you know, in how I come across. You, I'm a straight white dude, if I can help with a project like this, and if some of the ignorance and that can come my way instead of somebody else's way, I'm very happy to receive that, so that connection and human connection can come across more.

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1: Hold on! This next song contains swearing or adult themes, so if that offends you, turn it down. But don't

Hell yeah, I love that song. That was Dirty Linen with Leave Me Alone. And I had the pleasure of catching Dirty Linen, I think it was at Netherworld. Absolutely phenomenal band. Definitely, like, they're locals, so if you get a chance, definitely check them out. They're phenomenal live. Before Dirty Linen, we had Stagger with the single Stagger. My name is Ray. I use they, them pronouns, and you are listening to Transmission on 4ZZZ. I am thrilled to bring you the third and final part of the chat that I had with Scott Stewart. Previously, we talked about You Are Loved Here, which is the website that he started where you can write letters in support of the trans community. And in this part of our interview, we had a chat about his best-selling gender-inclusive kids books.

0: I write children's books that are primarily, occasionally they're just for fun, but primarily they are focused around helping kids feel more empowered to be fully and truly themselves. My first major book was a book called My Shadow is Pink, which is based around a young boy who has a pink shadow, whereas everybody else in his family has a blue shadow. And that's kind of representative of the gender stereotypes that we place on our children. And that was followed up by a book called My Shadow is Purple. And the reason I wrote that book was because I was in this book reading at a library and I wasn't reading my book. Somebody else was reading my book, which was already awkward, but you know, it is what it is. And awkward for me because I don't like hearing my own words. They finished the book and they turned to all the kids that were present and they did the same thing that I always do. They say, you know, have a think about what color your shadow is. You always get the most incredible responses. I will always remember the yellow shadow with a unicorn horn and a rainbow sparkly tail that's, you know, one child made. But this particular educator said, you know, everybody have a think about what color your shadows are. Are they blue or are they pink? And every kid in the room immediately just went into that binary of, well, am I blue or am I pink? You know, which one am I? And so I really wanted to create something that speaks to there are more colors in the rainbow than blue and pink. And so that kind of birthed My Shadow is Purple, which is about specifically a non-binary child who has a purple shadow. And the book kind of culminates in a host of children all having different colored shadows. And I have another book, My Shadow is Blue, which is about a young girl who feels like that she is kind of being held back because she has interests that we traditionally associate with boys. But this year, I actually have another sequel coming out called My Shadow is Pink Halloween. And this is born from for many years of my son's early life. He was always a witch. For Halloween, he would dress up as a witch, and he was always asked what wizard he was, and he was always like, "No, I'm a witch." You know, and some people got it and loved it, and other people were like, "You can't be a witch, like you're a wizard," you know. And so, this book is around that experience and how Halloween kind of gives everybody the opportunity to be somebody else, you know, for a moment. And yet in that moment, sometimes we still like limit who they can be. And so this is a really joyful, loving story of the young boy from My Shadow is Pink exploring the costumes and the people around him exploring the costumes that they would like to try on.
1: I love that so much. Halloween is, I feel like Halloween is very queer generally, but also I do agree, like there is that, it's like that one night where a lot of the time people feel like it's okay to brush off those gender stereotypes and actually,
0: yeah,
1: they might not necessarily examine a lot of stereotypes, but they also, yeah, they're more likely to dress, you know, differently, and maybe do some exploring. I feel like there's a, you know, I'm definitely cis to, oh, I dressed up for Halloween, I might be non-binary kind of pipeline that happened.
0: Yeah, for sure, yeah.
1: When's that book coming out?
0: That one's coming out in September, so just in time for Halloween. It's a little hard to keep track of because I have another book coming out in September, and this one is called, it's a poem, affirmation poem written from a parent to a child. And it is called I Love You and I Like You. And it really is that exploration. We say I love you so much, but how often do we say that we like our kids, you know, for who they are? And this was kind of born from my wife always says to our son, you know, I love you and I like you. And I didn't really realize how rare that statement is. And I remember reading this poem, I Love You and I Like You, on my Instagram, and the amount of One, people saying, I wish my parents had ever said that they like me. I know they love me, but it doesn't feel like they like me. But then also so many people saying, why do I need to say I like them? Of course I like them. They know I like them. And then when you see the contrast of I wish they'd said I like me versus of course they know I like them. I like this book was kind of born in that tension.
1: And I feel like there's a idea that there's like a hierarchy of you kind of like you hate someone, you like someone, you love someone. And it's yes. not as simple as that. It's They're way different. More nuanced. Yeah.
0: They're different things. Yeah. Like I love people in my family and sometimes I don't like them that much, you know, but, you know, it's, you know, there's a big difference between love and like, I think.
1: That's gorgeous. And I'm so like chuffed that you've got two books coming out in September. That's awesome.
0: I know. Halloween is somehow my time right now.
1: I was like, Halloween's just going to be like, you won't have time to like get a costume together or whatever. We'll just be doing like book launches and stuff. It's going to be...
0: Look, and this is mostly driven by my wife because she is a huge, huge Halloween fan. But we have... One, we throw a massive Halloween party every year. Last year, our entire house was like an 1800s apothecary with like huge like trees and stuff brought inside. We go kind of all out for Halloween. So yeah, there will be time because it will be made.
1: You don't live in Brisbane, do you? Because I was like...
0: No, in Melbourne.
1: Oh my God. I was going to say, otherwise I'd be like, I'm just going to invite myself to your Halloween party.
0: Funnily enough, we actually live in this little pocket of Melbourne, which is extremely Halloween enthusiastic, you know, and we recently moved here a couple of years ago. And as soon as Halloween hits, there are so many kids out on the streets and it's just so fantastic and so fun. I love it.
1: That makes me so happy. And I think it's one of the reasons that I love kids books and, you know, like I love writing kids books and stuff is that there's such a beautiful sense of play around Halloween that both like adults and kids get to do that we maybe like don't do necessarily as adults or that we and like often like kids are encouraged to, I don't know, start thinking of their like business plan or their future when they're in kindy. Whereas at Halloween, you can just play.
0: There is this incredible quote, and I'm going to butcher it. So, you know, and the quote is essentially, as I got older, I put away the need for childish things. And people often kind of stop there. But the rest of the quote is including the, you know, thought that things are childish, you know, in the first place. And I am so such a believer in that. I think that, firstly, I think that middle grade fiction is the best fiction books of all. I think you have the most incredible, complicated stories written in somehow a simple way, but people kind of like, oh, that's a kid's book. I think picture books manage to explore such complex experiences and feelings and do it in a way that is wrapped in beautiful metaphor and storytelling and only like 400 words. How do you do that? You know? Yeah, I think we need far more play in our world. And I'm so glad that at least we have that opportunity for Halloween. But something my wife often says, because a lot of people are you Halloween, like I'm a grown up, like I don't care about that. And it's funny how we kind of only put that disclaimer around events that are for kids, you know, because we don't worry about like St. Paddy's Day, well, Halloween's American, like St. Paddy Day's Irish, and we still celebrate that here in Australia. Yeah, but that's for us as grown-ups, you know. And so I feel like we put away the childish things, not realizing just how much they are needed by us as adults as well.
1: Thank you so much for chatting with me.
0: It's been my absolute, absolute pleasure.

0: It's all
1: about hoist the mainsail, man the brig, be war, language be ahead. Be careful of these murky, dirty waters that we be heading in. This song.

0: Cuckoo Coco there with Eyes with Bluefin. My name is Ray. I use they, them pronouns, and you are listening to Transmission on 4ZZZ. Shout out to both of my guests today. Thanks so much for chatting with me, Scott Stewart and also Kai Ash. Yeah, I'm so thrilled that I got to speak to two fantastic authors and, you know, people who are really creating change within the trans community. Alrighty, I got to get out of here. I have, here on 4ZZZ, we have Megahertz coming up next. I'm going to go out on a song by Muna. And this one is a new one called Why Do I Get a Good Feeling? My name is Ray. 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

0: You are tuned into Megahertz here on 4ZZZ 102.1 FM. I will introduce everyone before I back announce, actually. My name is August, my pronouns are they, them, and I'm the only regular Megahertz host in today, but that means we've got a very special edition coming up. We've got a Margaret Baird takeover!
1: Margaret Baird takeover for Triple Z. Your security is nothing for us. Infiltrated. We are in the building. We are in Studio One.
0: All right, everybody, who wants to introduce themselves?
2: Hi, I'm Ton. I am the bassist for Margaret, and my pronouns are they, them.
3: Hey. Hi, I'm Esther Skyscraper. I play the Game Boys for Margaret, and my pronouns are she, her.
4: My name's Reese. I'm more of Margaret's momager, filling in for Lani today, the fellow front woman. My pronouns she, her.
0: Yeah. Lani is not here, but she is in our hearts.
4: That's
0: she
4: right.
0: Is
4: always there.
0: Always
4: She's
0: there.
4: Holding the fort down at Grilled.
0: So yep, she is holding down
1: the bread.
0: Yep, right. She's bringing in the bread. She's making the burgers. Yep. Mm-hmm. Lani Burger, subscribe.
1: Put in the fries in the bag.
0: Yep. Someone's got to do it. It's an important job. It's an important job.
4: It's a thankless job, honestly.
0: It is. It definitely is. Up the top of that little bracket there, we had a new one from Asher Jeffries called The Art of Suggestion. And I love Asher Jeffries so much. I talk about this with Shah on the show all the time, so you listeners may be a little bit sick of it. But she is just such an incredible artist, and she has a new kind of era happening at the moment in the lead up to her upcoming album, Desire is an Angel. And yeah, I think she just has a really beautiful, dreamy, fresh take on like pop music, and I'm just so excited. I love her so much. I love her so much. And then we had Reality TV Argument Bleeds by Wednesday, and I picked that one because they were here, when was it? Thursday. Last Thursday, and I'm wearing their merch today, and they were so awesome. They are just incredible at what they do. Carly Hartzman is just such an incredible writer. I was listening to another song that they have on the drive over here called Carolina Murder Suicide, and she's so descriptive with her writing, and she's really able to like transport you to a complete other place with it. And I feel like that album as a whole, I've never been to North Carolina, but I feel like I have, you know. She's just really incredible, and I was gonna say transformative, but like transportative.
2: All of the above.
0: We have a little bit that we're going to talk about later in the show about some news regarding potential changes to the Sex Discrimination Act, which are a little bit scary. But at the moment, we're going to go into some more songs. Esther, you picked this one. Do you want to tell us what it is and why you picked it?
3: I picked Seether by Veruca Salt. I really like that song. I really like the line where they say she is not born like other girls because there's all kinds of girls, and I think that's really epic. Also, shout out Aria for tuning in right now.
0: Yes,
3: we just got a message. Love you, Aria.
4: Love you, Aria.
3: Anyways, take it away, August.
0: Hell yeah. Also, I will say, if you want to text in and chat to us, the text line is 0420-626-733. And also, you should subscribe, because then we can see what your name is. And subscriptions are as low as $25, and they are what 4ZZZ runs on. So you should do that.
3: If you text into us, we will read out whatever you text in. 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Text in right now.
0: Okay, I'm going to play this song before Esther gets us taken off the air. This is Veruca Salt with Seether.

star are dream pop, desert rock, and uniquely Brisbane. Fronted by Sam Serrar and Gracie Liu, they have drawn comparisons with the queens of the Stone Age. Gritty, melodic, blending textures of rock and pop. The EP Blip is out now across all platforms. We are so lucky to have them tear it up for us live in the studio. Right here, right now, airs every Tuesday evening from 6 p.m. on 4.

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1: That's right.
0: The time is 12:21 as well. I need to start saying the time more. I think it is helpful to people in their cars. But yeah, we just heard C-Matt and played that one because Reese and I both love C-Matt dearly.
1: We love C-Matt so much. Me and August bond over C-Matt almost every day.
0: Yeah, it's really beautiful.
1: Her show, it was beautiful.
0: Mm-hmm, mm-hmm. She is kind of not appreciated enough in Australia,
1: yeah.
0: I feel like. She just, like, I don't know, she has this perfect brand of, like, country pop that is so, like, it's almost
1: so
0: like Muppety.
1: Nice to listen to. I do know what you mean, and she does famously love the Muppets.
0: Yeah, yeah. Also, I heard that there's a Muppet exhibition coming to Goma pretty soon.
1: We gotta go.
0: I'm forcing you all to come with me.
1: Yeah, that's fine.
0: Yeah, deal. It'll be really beautiful. And then before that, we heard a bit of a classic there, Veruca Salt with See The, which was Esther's pick. Beautiful track, beautiful track. And during that little talk break, we got a couple texts in. Thanks, guys.
2: We're not
0: gonna,
1: what?
0: Who? What? No way. Unfortunately, I don't know if we can read out everyone, but every single one, because I would like to not get taken off the air. But we did get one asking us to say that Maddie Stratum just said that they bought a ticket for Platonic Sex, Margaret and Daddy Harry playing at the Junk Bar this Saturday.
2: Thank you,
0: and
2: Maddie,
0: you know what?
2: Stratum.
0: Thank you so much, Maddie Stratum.
1: Love you, Maddie Stratum.
0: It's set to be a beautiful night, and the next song that we have is one by the wonderful headliners of that show, Platonic Sex. So we can't wait to hear that in a bit. Let me just check all the other.
3: And if you guys don't know Maddie Stratum, she's DigiCamVids on Instagram, and she's like the voice of a generation.
0: Low-key,
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0: low-key
3: are always getting stolen and used in core edits. It's like a crime, but she's like the source of, like, I don't know, just like beautiful, incredible, ethereal videos that are really awesome.
0: She is.
3: Yeah, you should definitely check out her stuff. She's super awesome.
0: She has a beautiful creative mind.
3: Yeah.
0: I know she's also made a few music videos, I know, recently with Sesame Girl, and I believe she also helped out with O1 Thurman, their most recent visualizer thing.
1: And the Dirty Harry one recently?
0: Yes. Which, for their new single,
1: awesome,
0: which is out very soon, and we might be hearing a little bit
1: so
0: of
1: awesome
0: Dirty Harry later. Ooh.
3: And I mean, you know, talking of Dirty Harry, I actually hear there's been a bit of a romance brewing between two pinnacles of the Brisbane scene, Margaret and Dirty Harry. And I mean, you know, it's all still very, like, I just heard this from a little birdie, you know. I don't really have all the details, but I mean, if you guys, you know, if you guys want to see who's going to make the first move, if you guys want to see what's going to happen, I mean, what can I say? Junk Bar on the 13th, like, you know, come down, you know.
0: Yeah,
3: maybe something crazy will
0: who's
3: happen.
0: To say? Who's
3: maybe
0: to
3: love
0: say?
3: Will blossom. Maybe hearts will break.
0: Exactly. Mm. It's gonna be a wonderful night of mystery and magic and wonder, love and loss and all of the above. And to soundtrack that, we're gonna have a beautiful song from Platonic Sex called "Sun Goes Down,"
3: which Dirty Harry and Margaret love to have. By
0: yes.
3: the way,
0: big fans of over here. This is Platonic Sex. You're on Megahertz.

0: was a beautiful track there by
1: standing ovation.
0: The standing Random ovation. Applause. Standing ovation in the studio
2: they're
0: for
2: all
0: the
2: standing up.
3: They're all standing
0: beautiful track there, called "Take Me to Your Infinite Garden" by Mess Esk, and that one was a recommendation by Ton. And Ton, do you want to tell us a little why you love that song?
4: A little is going to be difficult. I want to say so much, but oh my God, Helen McKisko, half of Mess Esk, she did it solo at That Sound Over the Fence last year, and it was the best song of the whole show. I think, like, she is the fairy godmother of the scene around here. She's so talented.
0: Yeah, she is incredible. Yeah, we've seen... We played alongside her at the Kisses gig, the Joy and Whimsy one, which was beautiful. She is incredible at what she does. And, yeah, I mean, it was the album that song is off was the 4ZZZ album of the week, and when it got released. You're having a really fun time. Applaud for everyone. Oh, I mean, it's a beautiful track. It deserves applause. It deserves applause. And then before that, speaking of other beautiful tracks, we had Platonic Sex with Sun Goes Down. Oh, we love that song. That was wasn't that the first Platonic Sex song you ever really...
2: Yeah, I heard it on 4ZZZ as well, and I was like, what? Who are these guys? Yeah. What the heck? So, yeah.
0: It was beautiful. It was beautiful. We're very, very excited. Get down to the Junk Bar and see them on the weekend if you haven't already. Also, you are tuned into Megahertz here on 4ZZZ, and the time is 12:34. The next song we have up, like, in our list of our little playlist, I just forgot how to talk. is one by Bjork, which I feel like is very adjacent to what we just heard there from Mess Esk.
4: Yeah, oh my God. I reckon McKisko is like Brisbane's Bjork. So that's so my true. Segue.
0: It makes sense. So, Esther, why'd you choose Crystalline?
2: Well, I think first we should talk about some of the people who've texted in.
0: Oh, yes,
2: I want to keep
0: true.
2: My promise.
0: Okay.
2: So, first of all, shout out Caitlin for texting in.
0: Yay.
2: Caitlin's super awesome, and they are also on 4ZZZ.
0: Yeah, they're on Brisbane Line.
2: Love Caitlin.
3: Love you, Caitlin.
2: And also, shout out to Chloe and Lavender Threat for texting in. Shout out Sludge.
4: Shout out Chloe.
2: Yeah.
0: We love you.
2: Thank
0: Chloe.
2: You for texting
0: you,
2: in.
0: Chloe.
2: That's super epic.
0: Yeah. We always love a text in. It always brightens the day here in Studio One, you know.
2: This next song by Bjork, I think it's super cool. It's about. Conquering anxiety and conquering your fears and you know, realizing your full potential. And it has, I mean, I don't want to say any spoilers for this track, but there's a part at the end, and you'll know when it happens, that was produced by the dubstep duo 16-bit, I believe. And it's just super crazy. It really feels like in the narrative of the song, Bjork is like coming into her full self, and I think it's really beautiful. And I think that we should all take that message and all conquer our anxieties. So yeah, that's why I like this song.
0: Beautiful, beautiful. We will tune into that one now. Also, she has a girlfriend now.
2: Yay!
0: Happy Pride Month!
2: Girlfriend, we get in stud vespertine. Vespertine about studs, bro.
0: Yes.
3: We've been talking about that every day. The Bjork girlfriend.
2: Yeah,
0: you know, it's never too late.
3: That's
0: a girlfriend.
4: Love is possible.
0: Hey, yeah. Yeah, right. They're never too late to be. Yeah.
3: That's
0: Don't
3: true.
0: Even worry about it.
4: Text in what time signature you think this one's in.
3: Oh, well, is
2: text in
3: one.
2: About your girlfriend if you're just like Bjork and got a girlfriend.
0: Yes, yeah, please tell us about your girlfriend.
2: Tell us about your girlfriend.
0: Oh, that'd be really beautiful.
2: Yeah.
0: Happy Pride, everyone. This is Crystalline by Bjork on Megahertz on 4ZZZ.

0: You are listening to 4ZZZ right now. This is the Margaret special. We have infiltrated the building and taken over the radio station. We just got a text in from Sarah Beth from Lace Angels saying, Bjorking it right now. Bjorking to this right
1: straight
0: now.
1: Straight up Bjorking it.
0: From that last Bjork song. And I think that's beautiful. I think we should all be Bjorking it whenever we hear Bjork. And yeah, that's amazing. That last song was Draco Draco by Nina Girachi. She's been really receiving her flowers lately. But that was one of her earlier tunes before her latest album, I Love My Computer, that it's one of my favorites for me. So yeah, over to you, August. I think you actually have a little something to say about Nina Girachi.
2: Well, I was just gonna say that Sissy, our lovely co-host here on Megahertz on 4ZZZ, Sissy Sparkle, was supposed to interview her at Primavera Sound. As many of you would know, she's over there at the moment, living her best life in Spain. But she's been doing journalism stuff over there. And so I can't say too much, but we might have something not Locked necessarily that, but something lined up. Who's to
1: something
2: say? It's a mystery.
1: Coming.
2: It's a mystery. Big things are coming.
1: That's
2: big things
1: right.
2: happening here in the Megahertz verse. Now, we here on Megahertz normally have a commitment to reporting on femicides that happen throughout Australia. Luckily, or in positive news, there have been no femicides reported this week, which is obviously an incredible thing. It's incredibly upsetting to have report on this every week, this horrible epidemic that is happening throughout so-called Australia. So it's a really beautiful thing that there haven't been that many to report on, or at least that we know that have happened. It definitely, a lot of the time, these things do go unreported, which is incredibly unfortunate. So we're going forward with cautious optimism, cautious optimism. But I'd still like to take a little bit of a moment to shout out Sherelle Moody. We get all of our information from her regarding femicide every week, and she is just doing some really incredible and really, really important work. And she is also trying to start has a petition going relating to the starting a royal commission into the killing of Australian women and girls. And I would just really like to encourage everyone to go ahead and sign that if you haven't already. I know that we've talked about it quite a few times on the show, but I think it's really important to support her to try and stop this horrible epidemic. And she just does incredible work. If you go to her Instagram, which is Sherelle Moody Femicide Watch, she has the link in that to her bio, in her bio, rather. So, yes, please go and support her and sign the petition, support what she is doing. Whilst we're in kind of a little bit of a news segment, I did have something that was worth us bringing up. A few weeks ago, a bill was introduced to Parliament that would weaken anti-discrimination protection for trans people, particularly trans women, and that would end up affecting cis women and all types of women. National's MP Alison Penfold on Monday, 2 weeks ago, introduced the bill to federal parliament, which includes a narrow definition of sex and seeks to exclude trans women from a range of public spaces and protections. And I have a few quotes here from Equality Australia legal director Heather Corkhill, who said that this bill would give sexism and misogyny a free pass while stripping trans women of basic protections. The bill is legally messy, socially divisive, and risks weakening protections for all women. These changes would fundamentally reshape Australia's sex discrimination laws. Sex discrimination has never been about biology alone. decades of cases, case law make it clear it is about gendered stereotypes, assumptions, and the unequal treatment of women and how they should act and live. Rather than improving women's safety or equality, this culture of war risks dragging LGBTIQ+ and women's rights back to the dark ages. We also have a quote here from Dr. Morgan Carpenter, who is a bioethicist and executive director of Intersex Human Rights Australia. And they said, the proposals to enact definitions of biological sex can have an adverse effect on people with intersex variations. Some people may find themselves involuntarily reclassified out of their birth observed sex. There's also, this whole thing has also been criticized by the Sex Discrimination Commissioner, Dr. Anna Cody, who has said that the women's movement has been fought for centuries to avoid being defined only by biology. And we know that being a woman has many aspects to it. Dr. Cody also said that the bill created false competition between women's and trans rights while harming one of Australia's most vulnerable communities. And yeah, that did, that submission was put in 2 weeks ago. And seems to not be getting broadly talked about or picked up on. Like, I only found out about this earlier today. But as with anything, all of these, like, things targeting trans women only end up hurting every single type of woman.
1: That's right.
2: You know, like, it always ends up, it leads back to having a very narrow ideal of what womanhood is and what it means to be a woman. And this bioessentialism just kind of reinforces these incredibly damaging stereotypes of what womanhood is. And yes, it's very clear to see that this absolutely needs, like, this will affect everybody. This is not just a trans issue, it is an everybody issue, and it's incredibly damaging.
0: That's really true. And look, all I can say is Anthony Albanese, I mean, if you take away the trans woman, who's going to play your DJ sets? Who's going to make your hyper pop?
1: Well, that's not

just heard a very fun one there from June Jones with a motorcycle. I was not familiar with that. You're iconic. Here on Megahertz on 4ZZZ, but not for very long. We are going to pass over to Femme Fatale's very, very soon. Stay tuned in. I've heard they have a wonderful show lined up. But as per usual, we'd like to take you through a couple Femme-fronted gigs that are happening this weekend. On Friday at the Junk Bar, we have Lucky coming up from, I believe, Melbourne or Sydney is where they're based. I forgot. But very cool, like, indie, almost, like, Mama adjacent, I feel. If you're a fan of that genre, you probably have heard them around the station. But they'll be at the Junk Bar on this Friday, 12th of June, supported by Blue Diner and Cody. And then on Saturday, Mother Gore is having a closing event for their pop-up that is styled by Micro Jewelry with music by Shrish. Head down to that. It looks very fun. Nikita is amazing, love and their Nikita. Art is so beautiful. And as we mentioned before, there's an awesome gig happening Saturday at the Junk Bar as well that you should totally head to.

0: called With Platonic Sex, and us, Margaret Band, and Dirty Harry. And if you are underage, you can also go to the Miss Fortune All Ages show before that. There's also Serendipity on that same night at the Black Bear Lodge, launching her EP called Idealist. So head down to that. As well as tomorrow, there is Cave-In Experimental Night. And ooh. Bonnie, who is really, really incredible. Yeah.
1: Bonnie is evil.
0: Bonnie is evil.
2: That's evil.
3: Bonnie is the best evil in the world.
0: Yes, the best kind of evil. The best kind of evil. Big up, Bonnie. And on Wednesday, there's another Feminine Friends happening at Mirabal Ministries with Lila, the Brie and Harry duo, Jelly, Angela and Paul duo, Millie and the Math Show duo, and Stan. So get down there.
3: Stan that.
0: Stan.
2: Awesome venue.
0: It'll be, yeah, it's a beautiful, beautiful venue. We are going to close you out with a track by
1: Thank you for listening to the Margaret Special.
0: Yeah, thank you for listening to Megahertz Margaret Special. It's been very fun. Thank you for everyone to text.
1: We're getting dragged out of the building right now.
3: Yeah. We 17-8. Oh, sorry.
4: No.
3: 17-8. Eva got it right.
0: That's beautiful. Thank
2: Shout
0: you.
2: Shout out to my mum. Love you.
0: Yay. Okay, this is Dirty Harry with you. And enjoy. Bye. We'll see you next week.

0: 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We acknowledge that their sovereignty over this land was never ceded.
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3: The song you are about to hear contains some strong or offensive language. 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

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My name is Olive, and I'll be taking you through until 3 p.m. Usually I'm with my wonderful co-host Aisha, but she is still frolicking the wonderful fields and mountains of Europe. I'm not even sure what country she's in right now, but I've seen some pictures and it looks absolutely beautiful. So you're stuck with me till the end of the month. But that track right there was Wet Leg with Being in Love. That is off their debut album called Wet Leg, which came out in 2022. I remember when that album dropped and it kind of just like changed everything. Wet Leg are one of my favorite bands, and I listened to every single song off that album, no skips. And their latest album, Moisturizer, is pretty similar as well. I would say close to no skips. That's a pretty hard thing to have on over a 10 track album. But I'm really excited to be here, as I am every Monday. We've got one interview today lined up at 1:30 p.m. with this amazing artist named Hombi. She is Korean and based in Auckland, New Zealand. She's just announced an album, so we had a little bit of a chat about that. So yeah, that's airing at 1:30. And then the rest, you're just going to hang out with me and listen to some music. I had lots of fun curating my playlist and, as always, playing it in my house and kind of testing it out. It's always lots of fun. I've got some new music as well. And I wanted to say, we just announced a show as Femme Fatale, a gig, because we're about to celebrate our first birthday on air. It was actually last week that was 1 year since we went on air, but we're obviously going to celebrate when Aisha is back and we are both together. So we are having a free and all ages show, as long as under 18s are accompanied by a guardian. We're having it at the Triffid Beer Garden on the 3rd of July, which is a Friday night, and we have a lineup that I'm really, really excited about. We've got Jean from Melbourne headlining, and they've just released an amazing EP. We've got Creeping Jenny from Sydney, who are really good friends of mine, but also I'm a really, really big fan of their band. So they're coming up to play the show as well. And then we've got two amazing local acts. Of course, we've got Charlotte Mead, and we've got Wisha as well. So I'm really, really excited. So yeah, we'll save the date, and we can celebrate the first birthday of Femme Fatale. Up next, I'm going to play some kind of dance tracks. I feel like Mondays can be slow, obviously. No one really loves Mondays, but I like to think Femme Fatale can help with that. So I'm going to play a brand new one from the London band called Jungle. I'm a big fan of them, and I got to see them play, I think, 2 years ago at the Fortitude Musical. So amazing live. They're so incredible, and they just make the most positive and technical kind of like live dance music. I'm a really big fan. This is the second single of their upcoming album, which comes out later in the year. And they've also announced tour dates in Australia, but they're not until next year. But I'm still quite excited. But yeah, this one is called The Wave by Jungle. And you're listening to Femme Fatale on 4ZZZ, hanging out with Olive.

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That track right there is local artist Cody with Landscaper, a brand new one that he dropped on Friday, and I'm so obsessed with it. The music video as well is just so amazing. Cody is a filmmaker, musician, and artist, and he made the music video himself as well, and it's just so incredible. I feel like I find it really impressive that that kind of music is coming out of Brisbane. So I'm really excited about Cody and everything that he's doing. That's definitely probably one of my favorite tracks on today's playlist. So I was super excited to share it with you. Before that was Spring Summer 26 by Charlie XCX, a brand new one from her. I've been loving everything that Charlie has been doing. Before that was Return to Bebo by Barry Can't Swim. And at the top was The Wave by Jungle. But you're tuned into 4ZZZ. This is Femme Fatale and my name is Olive. I'm hanging with you until 3. I'm going to play a bit more music before I've got my interview with Harmby. It's airing at 1:30 p.m. Up next, I've got a track from Creeping Jenny, and I was just talking about Creeping Jenny because they're playing the Femme Fatale first birthday on July 3rd. They're an incredible band. They actually came from based in New South Wales. A few of them are living in Wollongong, Blue Mountain, and Sydney, but they're primarily based in Sydney now, and I've been a fan of them for so many years. But their EP Cardamom Pod came out in February of this year, so really excited to have them come to Brisbane and play a show, especially for our radio show. And this one is one of my favorite ones off the EP. It's called Linger Still. But yeah, I've got a bit of rock and roll cued before we listen to my interview with lo-fi pop artist Harmby. So I hope you enjoy. 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

0: Into 4ZZZ1 or 2.1 FM. This is Femme Fatale. My name is Olive, and that track right there was a brand new one from Australian band Horse. It's called Gloss. It's a brand new single from them. I'm a really big fan of it. I don't know, sometimes I struggle every week to build a playlist and curate new music. It's a pretty proactive process to go out there and find music, and you know, I'm pretty anti-algorithm, as you know, as a radio host and music lover. I'm trying to find stuff that is completely my taste and hopefully to the taste of our listeners here at 4ZZZ. So it can be a bit of a mammoth task some weeks and hard to play catch up, but I was really impressed by that new single from Horse. I think to be impressed is kind of what I look for when I'm building the playlist, and that's definitely something really hard to do, to write impressive and new and exciting music. But I really liked that track by Horse, so super excited to share it. And before that was Quinn by Doris, who are a band we really love here on Femme Fatale. And at the top of that bracket was Linger Still by Creeping Jenny, and I gave that one a play because first off it's a banger, and second off because they're playing the first birthday for Femme Fatale, which is a free show at the Triffid Beer Garden on the 3rd of July. It's also all ages, so everyone can come. It's going to be lots of fun. And up next, I've got an interview with Hambi. She is from Auckland, New Zealand, and she's a fast-rising Korean vocalist who makes dreamy lo-fi hits. She's played at Laneway Festival as well as alongside acts like Men I Trust and Telenova. She has just dropped her brand new single Tomato Baby and also announced her brand new album Daydream Radio, which is set to release on June 19th. So it was really fun to have a chat with her. I don't typically listen to too much lo-fi, but I definitely have a super big appreciation for it, and I am always trying to diversify my listening palette. So it was really cool to have a chat with Hambi and kind of get inside the brain of what it's like to make lo-fi, because it's definitely different to anything that I know. But yeah, I'll let that one play through and I'll be back after this. Thank you so much for having a chat with me, Hambi.
1: Oh no, thank you for having me.
0: My pleasure. So I was curious, I'd really love to know where your musical journey started. Could you tell me a little bit about that?
1: Yeah, I think I was always like a big music fan, and I wanted to write my own songs, but I only really started around when I graduated uni. Before then, I had only just been doing, you know, like cover songs with bands and like, but then I started writing my own music around like 2020, 2021. Yeah. And I guess it just, it kind of really went really fast from there. So
0: that's super awesome. So that's really cool that you started in cover bands and then kind of made your own world and your own music. What about your sonic influences? Are there any artists in particular that really inspire you and your sound?
1: I think from when I was young, my parents are a huge fan of like huge different, like a really big pool of different music. And because I'd been hearing a lot of different music, I think all of those artists kind of came into play, and it would be kind of old pop or even just like old Korean songs as well. So it's really hard when I have to pick an artist that like influences me, because so there's so many amazing ones out there, and I can't really pinpoint just one, because I think they all sort of inspire me. Yeah.
0: That's awesome. You've got like a nice mixing pot of different genres and artists. I feel like that's how some of the best music can come out of, and some of the most unique music can be inspired by everything rather than just one thing. So that's really cool.
1: Yeah.
0: And I'm really curious as to what made you kind of fall in love with this lo-fi style music as a genre. Was there anything in particular that you love about lo-fi?
1: I think lo-fi or any sort of like dream pop or city pop, I'm a huge fan of. It kind of just always, you know, it makes listeners feel at ease, and you can kind of listen to it wherever, and it all sort of feels like you can kind of just be kind of free with your own thoughts. So it feels more intimate to me. So I think that's why I like it so much.
0: Yeah, that's really cool. That's awesome. I feel like it is like a really beautiful escape from the world lo-fi can be for sure. So that's really awesome. Yeah. And I guess, do you ever like find it difficult to write or perform this kind of like chill meditative music, or is it pretty easy to escape to those feelings when you need to?
1: I do think when I'm performing these songs, sometimes it takes like, a few songs for me to get into that zone. Just because it's like, the environment is so different when I'm actually up there. But once I get in the zone, I think it's fun. But afterwards, it's hard to recall like the atmosphere of the gig again because I was sort of like lost in my own world.
0: If you're just tuning in, we are halfway through my interview with Korean New Zealand indie pop artist Hanbi, and I'm going to play her track Tomato Baby right now before we head into the rest of the interview.

0: That was Tomato Baby by Hombi on Femme Fatale on 4ZZZ. And we are currently halfway through our interview with her, so we'll play the rest now. Enjoy.
1: And I read that your single City Time is the product of living a year between Seoul and Sydney. I was wondering if you could tell me the biggest similarities and differences between the cities.
2: I feel like, because I'm originally from Auckland, New Zealand, and when I first went to Sydney, I felt like it was quite, you know, there were similar parts to it, but then it was also really different and really, it felt really alive. And so Korea, I'd come back for university here. And when like, they're actually so different, even with the seasons being, you know, complete opposites. I think there's so many like different pros and cons to both cities, but it's weird because I feel like I'm always like a weird mix of like, I've got my like, you know, it's when I, even when I just switch from singing in Korean to singing in like English, I feel like I have two different kind of personas almost. And both cities kind of reflect that for me. So it's weird because it feels like half of me is connected to each city. So yeah.
1: Yeah, definitely. That must be really cool and interesting to kind of explore that in your music as well and letting both sides kind of see the light. So
2: yeah,
1: that's really cool. And could you tell me about working with Human Lee in Seoul for the album? How was that experience?
2: He's actually a friend back from university, and at the time he wanted to pursue music as well, and so did I. And we actually started like with a band together, but then, you know, I moved back to Auckland, so it kind of fell apart. And then we reconnected recently, and both, you know, we're still going on with our own music. So I think we started working together again, and yeah, it was really fun.
1: That's awesome. That's really cool. It's like, what about working in the studio? Did you come with those songs finished to him, or did you kind of collaborate on them on the album?
2: We collaborated where I would sort of have an idea of something or have like the bass work, and we'd kind of work together more on it. Or sometimes I'd go to a studio and we would build from there.
1: Yeah, awesome. That sounds like so much fun, piecing together the songs and stuff in the studio together. So that's really cool. And I have one more question, actually, because I read that your album Daydream Radio is about kind of freeing your mind and finding your happy place, in a sense, that kind of feeling of escape we've been talking about. So I was curious, for you personally, what would you say is kind of like your happy place and a place you like to escape to?
2: I think definitely my room. I just love doing a lot of different things in my room, and I think it's where I feel most myself, and I can just be myself as free as I want, do whatever I want.
1: So, well, yeah, thank you so much for joining me and having a chat, Hombi. I'm really excited to hear the album.
2: Oh, thank you. No, thank you for your time and having me here today.
0: That was my interview with the lovely indie pop lo-fi artist, Hombi. I'm going to play one more track from her right now. This is City Time on Femme Fatale on 4ZZZ.

That is Asha Jeffries with Art of Suggestion, a brand new single from her. I'm such a big fan of Asha Jeffries. She's another local legend, and she's announced a brand new album with that single as well, which isn't due until October of this year, but I'm really excited to have some new music from her. Ego Ride was absolutely rinsed in my house because I'm such a big fan of it. So that's really cool. And she's playing at Season 3 soon as well, I believe. I know it is in the 20th. I should have pulled it up, but I know that it's either the Friday or the Saturday and at the end of this June, and I know it's going to be a really awesome show at Season 3, super intimate, super beautiful, so definitely catch that if you can. 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This is Femme Fatale. My name is Olive, and I'm hanging out with you for the next hour until 3 p.m. Before that beautiful song was another wonderful local track by Baby Cool called Infinity Baby, and that is off her brand new EP with the same title, which is actually 4ZZZ's album of the week. So that's really exciting. I definitely am into Baby Cool. Aisha, my lovely co-host, put me onto her as well. So really cool to hear some brand new music from both of those lovely local artists. And before that was City Time by Harmby, which is the lo-fi pop artist I just did in an interview with as well. So if you missed that or missed any of our interviews here on Femme Fatale, you can always head to the website and listen back. It is 4zzz.org.au/programs. You can go find all of the programs for obviously Femme Fatale, and you can go back and listen back if you ever miss anything, or if you want to look at the playlist as well. It's a really good way to find those tracks that you might have missed. I'm always doing that whenever I'm listening to Goo or to Sonic Alien or to Megahertz and there's something that I've missed that they've played, so it's definitely a super good resource for that. But yeah, I'm super excited to be hanging out with you on this winter's day. I've been enjoying the sunshine all weekend. I hope you have as well. I have been kind of trapped in my home because I have a bad back at 21, which is absolutely insane. But it was nice to escape the house and go lie on Highgate Hill and read my book in the sunshine. So I highly recommend doing that in any peaks of sun, because it definitely made me feel better. And I know definitely a Monday can be hard. So if you have any time today, do that. I've got a brand new track from local artist O1 Thurman, who is probably my favourite band coming out of Brisbane. Super excited to hear some new music from them. I tuned in to Goo last week to hear the exclusive premiere and I loved it. Of course, it is really, really good. Everything that Josh from O1 Thurman puts out is really good. This one is called Muzzle. It's their first single because usually he's putting out his demo tape, so it's cool to see a new approach

You're listening to 4ZZZ 102.1 FM, hanging out with Olive. This is Femme Fatale, always on air 1 to 3 p.m. on your Mondays. That track right there was local band Blue Diner with Heavy Handed, which is off their debut album, Disc 2, which released 1 or 2 months ago. Really cool. They just finished their Australian tour. Big fan of Blue Diner, and they absolutely are killing it, so it's really cool to see their success from their wonderful release, Disc 2. Before that was Platonic Sex, another local band that we love here at Femme Fatale, with Bitch in the Heat. And I wanted to play that one because they are playing 2 shows this weekend at the Junk Bar in New Farm. First show's back since their move to Melbourne, and they're playing an all-ages show in the day, a matinee, if you will, with Miss Fortune, and there are plenty of tickets for that left. And they're also playing their night show, and they have Margaret, who just did an awesome special with Megahertz just before our show, and also Dirty Harry on the lineup. So it's a super awesome lineup. I will be there at the night show, so I wanted to give that one a spin. And that one's one of their older ones. I'm such a big fan of Platonic Sex. I remember the first time I saw them was on the Gold Coast, actually, which is where I'm from, and it was this amazing lineup. It had Platonic Sex on it, it had Middle Kids on it, it had Teen Jesus and the Gene Teasers, it had a few other bands as well. It was at Burley Barbecue Bazaar, which was an awesome venue that did not last very long in the Gold Coast scene. And I remember seeing Platonic Sex. I'd never heard of them, and I thought they were so cool, and that was one of the tracks that was out at that time, so a bit nostalgic for me, if you will. Before that was Swap Meet with their single 2CU, which is their newest one. They're on a release run at the moment, absolutely killing it, and they were just playing all the time. I was gonna say they were overseas, but I was thinking of another band. And at the top was Owen Thurman with their brand new single Muzzle. So a bit of an old, bit of new. I'm gonna play another new track from an artist based in Nam called Rowena Wise. She is another artist that my co-host Aisha put me onto. But I found this song when I was on my hunt curating this playlist, and I just thought it was absolutely so beautiful. So this next bracket that's coming up is definitely some of my favourite tracks, and I hope you enjoy the flow of it all, because that is definitely a really fun part. I don't know if you realise, but that's what we are considering as disc jockeys, if I can call myself that, is making sure that you like the flow of it all, and that it isn't super abrupt, because a lot of people who are listening to the radio are driving their cars. Fun fact. So if that is you, drive safe and enjoy the lovely tunes. But yeah, I hope you're enjoying the show. 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This is Diamond in the Rough by Rowena Wise.

That is Full Flower Moon Band with High Together off their 2022 album Diesel Forever. Just a little bit of a throwback with that one. I kind of just rediscovered that song over the last week when I was making the playlist for the show this week. I just think it's really fun and I'm super excited to see them take over the Tivoli this July. So that's going to be really fun. So I thought I'd give it a spin. Before that was I'll Get by Caitlin Harnett and the Pony Boys. That's my first time playing them on the show. I've known about them for a while. I remember I was selling merch for them at a show a long time ago on the Gold Coast, and I was really, really impressed by them, but kind of never sought them out to listen to. And I also remember they had the cutest merch ever. But then I had a housemate had his friend over, and we were sharing music with each other, which is one of my favorite ways to discover new music, you know, through the ears of others. And he was playing Caitlin Harnett, and I was like, damn, that's so good. And that track, I'll Get By, is a really fun kind of like post breakup anthem. I feel like I really enjoy exploring relationships through music. I think it's such an kind of like easy topic to explore when songwriting, but I don't really feel like I ever reached that step of writing songs about being completely over it and kind of serving a really badass kind of insult back at them, because I think that's really fun, kind of just being like, I'm over it, you suck. So that was really good and has inspired me to kind of write a song like that. And before that was Millie Strange, which I thought is always the perfect pairing with Caitlin Harnett. When my friend Tom showed me Caitlin, I said, well, have you heard Millie Strange? Because I feel like they do really well together, and she's an amazing artist from NAMM. And I played Don't Call My Name off her debut album. Every single track is so, so beautiful, and that one is really fun to sing along to as well. At the top was Diamond in the Rough, a brand new single from Rowena Y. So just some awesome tracks that I wanted to give a spin. Up next, I've got my favorite Brian Jonestown Massacre song at the moment. One thing about I love about them is their giant discography and how I can pick and choose every few weeks which one is currently my jam. And this one is, and I really love them for study music. So if you are a high school or university student or a student of any kind, you've got to do some study, definitely listen to Jonestown. They are the most wonderful for that. This one is off their 2014 album Revelation, which I have been rinsing at the moment. And it's called What You Isn't. I think it's really, really fun. But it's currently 2:31 p.m. on the dot, and you're listening to Femme Fatale on 4ZZZ 102.1 FM. This is the Brian Jonestown Massacre with What You Isn't.

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You're listening to Femme Fatale on 4ZZZ 102.1 FM. My name is Olive and I've been hanging out with you since 1 p.m. today. That track right there was Middle Kids with Real Thing off their 2019 EP, New Songs for Old Problems. I'm such a diehard Middle Kids fan. It's like they really opened my eyes to some of the most amazing Australian music, and I still think that Hannah Joy is one of the best songwriters in Australia at the moment. And I feel like for femme-fronted Australian bands, definitely paving the way and definitely were inspiring me as a young girl, really trying to get into music and into the music scene and songwriting and rock music and all that. So wanted to give that one a spin, a bit of a throwback. I was kind of, digging deep in the last week to find some tracks that really inspired me in the past. Before that was Wednesday with Pick Up That Knife. They just played at the Princess Theatre last Thursday, and I was lucky enough to attend. I was really, really looking forward to it, and so were a lot of my friends. They are absolutely incredible. I was so, so impressed with their show. Carly is such a powerhouse, and they were great. They had like a few little mistakes during their set, but I like that. It humanizes them, which is pretty nice to see, because I definitely idolize bands like Wednesday. They're from North Carolina, and they just are on their Australian tour at the moment. I believe they just finished their last stop. They played in Mullumbimby over the weekend as well, which is really awesome that they headed down to Mullum, a bit of a smaller town. But that track in particular, Pick Up That Knife, I had heard when I listened to Bleeds, but I obviously hadn't saved and kind of listened to as much. And when they performed it at the Princess Theatre, I was so enamored by it. And that line, "They'll meet you outside," I don't know, something so beautiful about it, so catchy, so simple. I feel like it can hold so much meaning. And at the end of the show, I went out to my friends who are really big Wednesday fans, and I said, what's that song that was when she was saying they'll meet you outside? And they were like, "Let's Pick Up That Knife," and I've been out listening to it nonstop since. And I think there's something pretty awesome about that experience of discovering a band or a song from their live performance and having it really stick like that. So that was really cool. So I definitely wanted to give that one a spin. Before that was Lipstick on the Glass by Wolf Alice off one of their older albums. Really, really love that song. So cool. And at the top was What You Isn't by the Brian Jonestown Massacre, which is my favorite one from them at the moment. But we haven't got long left on the show. About to hand over to The Hangover. That gets me every time I try to say it. But I just wanted to say thank you to Colonel Gaddafi for texting in that you were liking the show today. You said that shows like Femme Fatale are the reason you subscribe to 4ZZZ, which is so awesome. Thank you so much. And thank you for subscribing. 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And there are a bunch of different prices for a bunch of different subscriptions. We've also just announced our first birthday show for Femme Fatale on the 3rd of July, with a big lineup of femme-fronted acts. It's free, it's all ages, it's on a Friday night. It's going to be so much fun, so save the day. We'll be promoting that every single week we're on air. I'm going to leave you with two more tracks before I hand over with Claire. I've got a brand new one from Westside Cowboy, who are an awesome band from Manchester. It's called Kickstones, The Boys. It's amazing. I'm super excited about the song. And I'm going to finish it off with Hatchie, Lose It Again, and she's playing it Against the Grain this month in a couple weeks in Clarence Corner. So I hope you enjoyed today's show. I'll be back next week with more music and more interviews. This is Olive signing off on Femme Fatale on 4ZZZ.

0: At 4ZZZ, we acknowledge the traditional owners of the land on which we broadcast. We pay our respects to the elders past, present and emerging of the Turrbal and Jagera people. We acknowledge that their sovereignty over this land was never ceded.
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My name is Claire, and it is just me today taking you through till 6 p.m. Thank you, Olive, for another amazing Femme Fatale. Definitely a show I think everybody should tune in to every week, and I echo the sentiments of Colonel on the text line. Fabulous, fabulous job, Olive. We open the show with none other than the Beach Boys and their song You Still Believe in Me off their iconic album Pet Sounds. I've been listening to it on repeat the last couple of days, and I was lucky enough to find Brian Wilson's autobiography at a op shop the other day. So if anyone has read it, please tell me your thoughts on the text line 0420626733. I'd love to hear it because I'm looking to read it after I finish the book that I'm currently reading, which is Confessions of a Roadie, which has been an interesting read so far. Not sure if I'm loving it, but I'm going to keep going, you know. But yeah. I've got another great show for you today. As always, Jody is off doing some cool rock star shit. So it's just me ran solo once again. But I'm glad I have all you listeners to keep me entertained. And I hope I can do the same. I thought I'd start the show with our album of the week, which is Baby Cool and their new album Infinity Baby, and I haven't had a chance to listen to it through in the entire way through, but I really liked the singles that they came out with. One which is the title track, Infinity Baby. So I've picked one that I really liked the sound of setting up the show. So here it is. This is Mirage by Baby Cool off our album of the week. You're tuning in to The Hangover on 4ZZZ.

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a new one there by local Brizzy band Clay Pigeons. That was The Flow. Before that, we had another new one by Red Moon Cowboy with their song VR Girl. Asher Jeffries with Surprise Surprise, their new track Art of Suggestion. And I really liked that track. It was very groovy. I love everything that Asher... I haven't really been a big fan. I've always been a fan of Asher Jeffries, but never necessarily fully dived in to her discography. But her latest singles that she's been popping out have just been so good that how could you not listen to them? Also, just the most lovely, lovely, lovely person. They work at the music school that I also work at, and they are just so, so lovely all the time, and always says hello and loves to have a nice little chat, and is always very complimentary, which is so nice. Before that, we had Mella Luca with I Whispered Good Morning to You, Lee Senior with Softly Once Again, and Baby Cool at the top with their new track Mirage off the album of the week and their latest album, Infinity Baby, which is one that I have definitely added to my list of listening to, because I really love their whole vibe, and it's very reminiscent of Wiseblood to me. If anyone knows Wiseblood, they're an incredible artist from the US, and it's so nice when you hear local bands that mirror a lot of your favourite international artists. I always feel more of a connection to them, because I'm like, oh, this now I have someone to pour all this love into locally, as well as on an international level, you know? Anyways, that's just my two cents about them, about it. But I have to tell you about a few things happening in the local scene. Keep you up to date, if you will. Oh, I don't think I said what show you're listening to. You are listening to The Hangover on 4ZZZ. My name is Claire and I use she, her pronouns, and I will be taking you through till 6 p.m. today. And yeah, it's going to be a fun time. I've got some cool music lined up, and what else could you ask for, right? First up, we have Lontano are launching their third album, Love Without Hard Lines, at the Cave Inn on Saturday, June 20th from 2 p.m. They're creating their own Lontano pizza to celebrate. Tickets are on sale now. Search up Lontano Band on all socials for more information. They are proud 4ZZZ subscriber band. And then we also have .au is a mark of trust online. 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And I'll do my other two ones a little later. But yeah, there's always cool things happening in Brisbane all the time. And I've often heard it said that Brisbane is such a sleepy city, there's not a lot to do. And I've had this conversation with a lot of my friends, and we've all come to a mutual agreement that that is total bull hanani. You just need to know where to look. Sometimes you just literally need to scratch beyond the surface. Some people are just lazy. I'm like, girl, you're not finding anything because you're not looking. Have you ever thought of that? So I say poof to those people. You're wrong. There's so much going on all the freaking time. Just look a little harder. And there's my two cents on that. Let's get back into the music so I stop rambling on. Olive Before played a bit of Wednesday. Since
They saw them last Thursday. What? Wednesday? On a Thursday? That's what my friend Imogen and I kept joking about. And I was also lucky enough to be there. So I didn't want to steal Olive's thunder. Well, already she's taken it. So I thought I'd play a bit of their opening act, which was Nahi Soul, a very cool local band. And it was my first time seeing them live and really interacting with their stuff. And I loved it. So this is, I went back and listened to one of their albums. I think it's called Nylon Songs, and loved every track. But this was one of my favourites. It's called All Art Ever Made. So here it is. I don't think it requires a language warning, but you've been warned just in case. You're tuning into The Hangover on 4ZZZ.

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A beautiful new track there from local band Fault off their debut album, Into the Ground. That was Mogwai. Before that, we had Mr. Finn with their latest track, To Be In It, and that was another gorgeous track. Aisha also does Femme Fatale with Olive. Fun fact, small world. Before that, we had Tori Amos with Silent All These Years, and that one goes out to Colonel Gaddafi. On the text line, I hope you enjoyed that one. Before Tori Amos, we had Horse with Gloss, Trauma Party with Sharks, The Cure with Lullaby, and Fontaine's DC with Romance, because the intro of Romance always, always, always reminds me of... It's just so reminiscent of a of the sounds of The Cure, so I had to pair them together. And we also had O1 Thurman with their new track, Muzzle, Lambrini Girls with You're Not From Around Here off their album, Who Let the Dogs Out, who came out last year. And we started that bracket with Naki Soul and All Art Ever Made, because I had the pleasure and privilege of seeing them open for Wednesday's last Thursday, which was a really cool night, and would recommend. I would also recommend having, if you ever have an event at the Princess Theatre, which many are to come since open season is upon us, check out Echo and Bounce. They have really good food, particularly their ramen was just divine and the perfect dinner before a show. So if you have some time to kill before you go see a show at the Princess Theatre, would 100% recommend checking out Echo and Bounce as a dinner option. Maybe slightly on the pricier side, but good servings, sizes, great atmosphere, and some really nice drink options as well, both alcoholic and non-alcoholic, which is always lovely. Jubble. I also wanted to quickly talk about the Darth Vader station spot, because I heard a fun fact about Star Wars' new movie, The Mandalorian one, with Pedro Pascal. And it got, in its first weekend, this is like the first time in Disney history and in Star Wars history that it was trumped by an indie horror film, which was Backrooms, which I saw last night and I did really enjoy. I've also seen the YouTube series, which was created about 5 years ago. And would highly recommend that if you haven't seen it. You don't have to see the original YouTube series to be able to understand the movie, but it is recommended because at the end of the day, I think the YouTube series is better and scarier than the movie, but the movie is still a good watch. So there is your recommendation for the week. Backrooms, it was pretty... I was still pretty spooked. But one I'm so excited about, because I've been on such a horror movie grind lately, because so many great horror films are coming out. One I am so excited for is an Australian one called Leviticus. And it's basically set in like this small Australian town. And it follows these two boys who are in love. And there is... quite a heavy religious element. They go to their local church, and the demon slash entity takes on the form of the one they most desire, which is each other, which I think is going to be such an epic movie, and such an... I'm so interested to see how they do it. I've heard it got really good reviews at Sundance. So very excited for that one to come out. But yeah, if you have any horror movie recommendations, I would love to hear them. Text in 0420626733. Another one I've heard is really good that is on the top of my watch list is...
Bring Her Back, which are by the same people who did Talk to Me, another Australian great horror film. So I really need to watch that. I've heard it's quite a disturbing watch, but I'm very excited to see it. So yeah, if you have any recommendations, 0420 626 733. And while you're on your cellular device, you can also head to 4zzz.org.au/support and become a subscriber if you're not already subscribed. This month's monthly prize is a really epic one. I'm not saying that because I'm biased and I work there, but Sonic Sherpa, you can win a gift card for the store, and there is really something there for everyone. Not to show my bias here, but I went into another record store. I won't name any names. I went into another record store the other day, and I saw a record that we have multiple copies of at Sonic Sherpa, and only one at this particular store. And the price difference was astounding. Yeah. Blew me socks off, and not in a good way. So yeah, come to Sonic Sherpa for some epic prizes. Also, if you are in a local band and you have any physical copies of an album, a single, whether that be a 7-inch, a CD, a cassette, come in, because we would love to sell your work in the store, because we love to support local. So yeah. That is my true shench about Sonic Sherpa, because they're really cool, and I love working there. Huzzah! But yes, I'm going to throw it back a little bit with this next track. It's one of my favourite Fleetwood Mac songs. I remember a couple of months ago, all three of us were here. On one of those rare occasions where all three of us were in the studio, it was Jodie Teagan and I, and we were talking about Fleetwood Mac, and someone made the comment that Fleetwood Mac was nothing until Stevie Nicks came, and none of their albums would ever compete to the ones that Stevie Nicks appeared on. And to an extent, I agree. I think Stevie Nicks really did shape Fleetwood Mac, and really, when you think of Fleetwood Mac, you think of Stevie Nicks first and foremost. But I feel like people don't give enough credit to some of their earlier albums. One of my favourite Fleetwood Mac albums is Future Games. If you haven't listened to it, I would definitely recommend. But I'm going to play a song off, I think it's off Rumours. So it is one that has Fleetwood Mac. It is one that has Stevie Nicks on it, but it's earlier, and I feel like people don't give this song enough credit. But also listen to Future Games. I just wanted to say listen to Future Games. But this is I'm So Afraid by Fleetwood Mac, one of my all-time favourites. You're tuning into The Hangover on 4ZZZ.

Star are dream pop, desert rock, and uniquely Brisbane. Fronted by Sam Serrar and Gracie Liu, they have drawn comparisons with the queens of the Stone Age. Gritty, melodic, blending textures of rock and pop. The EP Blip is out now across all platforms. We are so lucky to have them tear it up for us live in the studio. Right here, right now, airs every Tuesday evening from 6 p.m. on 4

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My name is Claire and I got too lost in the sauce of Jalen Ngonda. That is their new track, Hanging on Its Shelf, off their, I think it's, the album has just dropped. I think it came out on the 3rd, but let me just double check that. Yeah, I think their new album, Doctrine of Love, came out in early June. Yeah, the 5th of June. So it came out literally the other day. And that was one of the songs off that track. I listened to it in its entirety yesterday as I was cleaning my room. And I really feel like you can't be sad listening to Jalen Ngonda. Just always such a good, soulful vibe. I also loved Mr. Train Conductor and Burning Temptation. So I definitely recommend checking them out if you like, that real retro... retro soul funk sound that bands like the Alabama Shake and the Sacred Souls have been producing. Jalen Ngonda is one to check out, and they're also, I think, going on tour with Olivia Dean, who is having a real massive moment at the moment. And you know what? I really enjoyed their album Art of Loving, for that kind of pop neo soul genre. It was a really smooth listen. It was a really lovely listen, and a few of the songs did hit maybe a little harder than I thought they would. But yeah, that's pretty cool. Before that, we had Star with All Night Long, and you can catch them live tomorrow night on Right Here, Right Now from 6 till 7. I have the pleasure and privilege of being the one to interview them, so I'm very excited to have a chat. Before Star, we had The Forever Party with Angels, and up the top, we had Fleetwood Mac with I'm So Afraid. And I'm going to jump straight back into the music because I want to squeeze in as much tunes as I can this Monday afternoon while I'm hanging out by myself. But I will be here till 6 p.m. I hope you've been having a good time listening in and grooving along. If you have a recommendation or a song you'd like to play, please text in on 0420626733. And I started that bracket with I'm So Afraid by Fleetwood Mac, and I was saying before that musical bracket how I don't think Fleetwood Mac's albums pre-Stevie Nicks get enough credit. Future Games is genuinely one of my favourite albums of all time, and if not my favourite Fleetwood Mac album. And Colonel Gaddafi texted in agreement and said, Peter Green, founding member of Fleetwood Mac and their best ever musician, is hardly ever mentioned. Mick Fleetwood, the drummer and founding member, was the only one to hold the rest of the folks together for the whole wild ride. And I couldn't agree more. So if you have your two cents on the whole Fleetwood Mac situation, text in 0420626733. I've also been asking around for horror movie recommendations, so I'd love to hear your thoughts. And you know the deal. While you're on your cellular device, head to 4zzz.org.au/support and become a subscriber today if you haven't already. But yeah, I'm going to play a new one and sadly the last stuff we'll probably ever hear from this band. It is Bad Dreams, off their latest album, Ultra Dundee, which I really, really, really enjoyed. I dabbled in a bit of Bad Dreams before Ultra Dundee. I knew my brother was a big fan, and I did enjoy a track once in a while, but I really gave Ultra Dundee a good hard listen, and then I found out the tragic news that they
were disbanding, which was really, really sad to hear, but it kind of just sparked the obsession even more. And I think this is a fantastic album. It is really reminiscent to me of that kind of political alt-rock that we saw, well, I didn't firsthand see, but that I've heard from the 80s, very mirroring a lot of elements of bands like Midnight Oil and I can't remember the name, the ones who sang Solid Rock. If my parents are listening, they're going to be like, ow, how could you remember that band? Anyways, yeah. Red Gum. Very reminiscent of those kind of bands. And, yeah, just really loved the album. Such a strong album. So would 100% recommend. And this is one of my favourite songs off the album, which was in mutual agreement with my brother. He also loved this song. And it is Night Shooting. So here it is. Night Shooting by Bad Dreams. You're tuning in to The Hangover on 4ZZZ.

Bad Dreams there with Night Shooting. I just wanted to quickly pop on air and thank you for everyone on the text line correcting me. When I was referencing similar sounds to this album, I said Solid Rock was by Red Gum. It is not. I know that. It's Goanna. But thank you, everyone. Yes. If you're listening and you're hearing the inspirations as well, I'm feeling Midnight Oil. I'm getting hints of Red Gum. I'm getting hints of Goanna, and I hope the sentiment is echoed. Anyways, now back to regular programming. Here is one of my favourite songs by one of my favourite bands, the Smith Street Band. And this is The Arrogance of Drunk Pedestrians. You're tuning into The Hangover on 4ZZZ.

0: In 1975, a crack commando unit was sent to prison by a military court for a crime they didn't commit. These men promptly escaped from a maximum security stockade to the Los Angeles underground. Today, still wanted by the government, they survive as soldiers of fortune. If you have a problem, if no one else can help, and if you can find them, maybe you can hire.
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My name is Claire, and it is a pleasure to be here, and it's a pleasure to have you listening in. You just heard Charlotte Mead with 10 to the Gardener, a gorgeous, gorgeous track from a gorgeous, gorgeous human. They gave me the best compliment a couple of weeks ago. They were just like, Claire, you have the best on-air voice. And I said, shut up. You don't mean it. And I was like, well, you have the best voice for on air. Because she is a gorgeous singer and a gorgeous person. Before Charlotte Mead, we had Stella Donnelly with Year of Trouble. And that song makes me quite teary. And I have never had the misfortune of experiencing a friendship breakup. So it really shouldn't hit hard as it does. But I think that is a real true testament to Stella's songwriting capabilities and just how they can take such a individual and personal experience to them and connect it to such a universal feeling that many of us have all experienced and gone through. I really think that shows the power of her songwriting. And she's always been a strong songwriter, but I really think, for me, this is Love and Fortune has been my favourite album of hers so far. Before Stella Donnelly, we had Julia Jacklin with End of a Friendship, fitting to be paired with Stella Donnelly, and Jess Locke of the Smith Street Band with Everybody's Going to the Same Place. Loved that album. Really need to revisit it. I was reminded of it when I played the Smith Street Band. I was like, oh my God, Jess Locke created an amazing album a couple of years ago. I should chuck in a track from them. So there it is. We also had Press Club with Eugene, Talk Heavy with the Montreal Screwjob, and Matt from Talk Heavy. Again, we have such lovely musicians in Brisbane. I remember when I was first getting into local music, there was such a fear of approaching the artists that I was seeing just to have a chat. But because I really did put them on this pedestal. But at the end of the day, they're all, as my boss would say, two arms and two legs, Claire. Two arms and two legs. And all of them that I have had the privilege of meeting have been just the loveliest, loveliest, loveliest people. And Matt from Talk Heavy is no exception to that. He is just gorgeous. And at the top, we had the Smith Street Band with The Arrogance of Drunk Pedestrians. And yeah, there you are. We are at nearly 5:30 now, so we've only got just over half an hour to go before I have to hand over to Locked In. So I'm going to squeeze in as much music as I can before then, as always. But yeah, if you have a song suggestion, I will try my best to find it. But please text in on 0420626733, and I'll endeavour to do my best on finding it for you. Up next, there are some really cool gigs coming up in the next month. So I wanted to highlight one of them, which is the Junk Bar is celebrating 16 years, which is just such an incredible feat for a local venue, seeing as we had so many last year had to close their doors. It's so nice to actually have something to celebrate and such a milestone to celebrate. So they are celebrating on... Ooh, I actually should have got that up, shouldn't I? Let me see. One second. Blood on X6. They're celebrating on the 13th of June, which is this weekend. Yes. Today is the 8th. So yeah, this Saturday at the Junk Bar, they have an all-ages show from, I think, 2 p.m. But Platonic Sex is headlining. We've also got Margaret, who is the beautiful August from Megahertz. Their band is playing. We also have Miss Fortune and Dirty Harry. Miss Fortune is playing for the
all ages show, and then Dirty Harry and Margaret are playing for the 18 plus show. But I really say get down there. The new Junk Bar is such a beautiful venue. Some of my dear friends work there. Xavier, shout out to you, man. I know you listen from time to time. So here's your chance. Check out Xavier. He's a great guy, super tall, curly red hair. Say hi to him for me if you do go. But yeah, so I thought I'd play some Platonic Sex coming up next. Also, it may be the last time you see them perform all together. I know their drummer Ryan is moving down to Melbourne. Please don't move my man. So it possibly could be your last chance to see them all together for a while. I'm not too sure though. Don't hold that against me. But yeah, I chose one of my favourite Platonic Sex songs for you up next. Here is When I Come Home, I'll Find a Hill to Die On. 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

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My name is Claire, and that was Descendants with Eunuch Boy and Coffee Mug. Before that, we had Tiny Ruins with As Old as the Hills, Dirty Harry with their new track New, and Platonic Sex with When I Come Home, I'll Find a Hill to Die On, because they are playing this Saturday for the celebration of the Junk Bar's 16th year, which is such a cool achievement. Those other few tracks were some text line requests. If I didn't fit yours in, I am sorry. It's either we didn't have it, or, well, it's probably we didn't have it. So I do apologise, but never stop texting in. We love you here at 4ZZZ. And if you love us just as much as we love you, you should subscribe at 4ZZZ.org.au and become a subscriber today. I'm going to turn on my backing track. Whoop. Again, while I tell you a few more things that I almost forgot to tell you, but I've got to keep you up to date. Don't miss the new wild rock and roll movie, Wolf Cat Fever. The Cramps meets John Waters in the deranged DIY psychobilly nightmare. The Wolf Cat Fever, winner of Australia's Most Fantastic Film in 2026. New Farm Cinema, Wednesday, June 10th, that's this Wednesday, 7:30. It includes a Q&A with the filmmakers. Wolf Cat Fever, so much freaking fun. It's trash, babe. Check out the zombiezoo.com. Zombie Zoo Production is a proud subscriber to 4ZZZ. We also have a new band, Mayan Void, a three-piece of experimental rock, stars playing an evolution of Nine Inch Nails, Mark of Cain and Helmet, hit three venues in June and July. Hope you can make one of these shows. Thursday, 11th of June at 8 p.m. Rick's Bar. That's this Thursday. Sunday, the 28th of June at 3 p.m. at PFR Lounge. Friday, the 3rd of July at 10 p.m. at Greaser. Mayan Void are proud subscribers to 4ZZZ. Get around it, people. Otherwise, you'll miss out. Like I said, we don't have too much time together before I pass over to Locked In, so let's squeeze in as much music as physically possible. A new favourite band of mine, and I'm sure of many of you since they have been getting some well-deserved airplay, is Mood Board. I just love everything about their music, and if you get a chance to see them live, oh, take it. It is really such a beautiful and hypnotic experience. I was entranced seeing them live. Beautiful band. So here's their track, Footsteps. You're tuning into The Hangover on 4ZZZ.

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My name is Claire, and you just heard Melaleuca with Dog Licking, Ballpark Music with Exactly How You Are, and Mood Board there with Footsteps off their debut album, I think of the same name, but do not quote me on that. Mood Board. Nope, it's a self-titled EP. And a fabulous one at that. It is time for me to say farewell and bid you adieu until next week. Thank you all for tuning in. I hope you've enjoyed the tunes for the last 3 hours. It is always a privilege and an honour to serve the community. So thank you. I'm going to leave you with an artist that I rediscovered because they released a new single, but I'm going to play the song that I discovered them on, and it is Angie Coleman and their track No Party. Stick around

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1: Shout out to Tim, shout out to Tim. 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

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This one's for Tim. Anyone else locked in with him? Yeah, 4ZZZ on the Monday at 6, but we already did judge one day. Sentencing, we certified on the books, that's messing. Look it up. Look it up. We learned to ride because they took out everything. Crooked cunts. 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Shout out to Tim at Morales. Who put the blue in Caravan? 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

scratch or new soles on shoes. 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

0: 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And give a shout out to Tim.
1: 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It's the most fun you'll have all week.

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0: In 1975, a crack commando unit was sent to prison by a military court for a crime they didn't commit. These men promptly escaped from a maximum security stockade to the Los Angeles underground. Today, still wanted by the government, they survive as soldiers of fortune. 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
1: Oh, Triple Z.

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0: I can't believe these disrespectful men out here. Just staring at y'all bodies, objectifying y'all. Listen, I'm Jamal, and I just want to let y'all know that you too, you're not just sexual
1: right.
0: beings.
1: Another fake woke okay. misogynist.
2: Does he really think he's an ally to the feminist club?
1: Please, please, that kind of crass virtue signaling is nothing but a less overtly nefarious form of toxic masculinity.
0: Ladies, hey, I see what y'all doing. Cut it out, it ain't nice.
1: You don't want us, we freaks.
0: Oh, y'all should have said something earlier. I like me some freaks.
3: She trying to tan right now, you in her way. You know? You know what I'm saying?
0: Oh,
3: of the sun.
0: Of the sun, yeah.
3: I'm ready. You know, a little tanning session. Yeah.
0: All right.
3: Bye, baby.
1: Bye.

0: It's for hours. 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
1: Aye, in the streets for hours.

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I got folks that look up to me like a hero, but I ain't

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1: They say wawa so uma ai so mwa so vale. That's how it was growing up in my folly. But it was so obscene, the whole idea of life was flipped like a true calm dream. Used to fuss and fight a lot growing up, but maybe that was just our way of showing love.

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0: 4 Triple Z, we acknowledge the traditional owners of the land on which we broadcast. We pay our respects to the elders past, present and emerging of the Turrbal and Jagera people. We acknowledge that their sovereignty over this land was never ceded.
1: And we stand in solidarity with them.
2: Get ready for bad music, it's the punk show. Triple Z. Oh God, whose beautiful voice is that? That's right, it's me. I'm back after, I don't know, like 3 weeks, maybe a bit longer. I've been off bettering myself, and now here I am. All by my lonesome, because Josh is just really lazy, you know, just really doesn't pull his weight in the punk show domain. Yeah, I got a bunch of stuff for tonight, a bunch of old stuff, a bunch of new stuff, a lot of Australian stuff. Yeah, it's sort of Steph Core tonight. Starting off with a request for Brag. This is Auntie Pauline by H Block 101. See if you can sort of gather the theme of this bracket that I've got up at the start. 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

targets of children's speech. Beating chickens from their crates. Kakarot's 9, he wants 10 and 7. See what he does in media.

0: What do you say? 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
1: You know, there are 6 billion people on this planet, about 18 to 19 million in Australia, and Pauline Hanson is only one of them. I mean, this is Planet of the Apes. We could start being friendly to the monkeys. Anyway, is Hanson a distraction or something? A national joke for too far? I know when the Liberals got in, it was a vote for a kick in the head for the down and out, but now everyone's ugly, vomitous Nazi intentions are coming out. Is Mr. Forbes just a winter or has he read Mein Kampf lately and he'd like to start a jolly race war? Finding scapegoats to cover the fact that he's useless in capitalism and he can't make us any jobs. And Johnny Howe tries to keep quiet, but we all know about the pointy hats and he's covered. And Tim Bickham, Wizard of Oz. Haven't we done enough wiping out already? I mean, it's not funny watching old bastards on telly saying, it's gonna have to turn the blood. The press almost boasted Port Arthur as Australia's worst massacre. But where are the original Tasmanians? And what about the 500 people killed at Kinchera Point in the 1880s, and any of the hundreds of murders and massacres across the country? And has anyone stood up and said sorry?
2: No, I don't think so.
1: You're like a bunch of crooks divvying up the goods. The Aborigines have been saying, oh, stop that, you're thieving. And no one's noticed. The farmers should be happy that the Aborigines would sell their land and cow poo and pesticides. The miners should ask nicely, wipe their bottoms before leaving skid marks on the side of Australia and pay some rent. You know the cost of the rent? I don't see anyone paying rent yet, do you? No. So why all this whinging? What is wrong in your lives? Just to rub it in, I'd like to say that a country that could let a quarter of a million East Timorese die in concentration camps and massacres and from torture and starvation, and only 600 kilometres from here, is a country with no credibility. The Timorese helped us stop the Japanese owning the troops. We let the Yanks arm up the Indonesians and gave the big bombs and AOK when they did it. And now we pick the Timorese oil, drive our cars around on it, and to add insult, climate defence screaming with the bastards and train with them as if it never happened. Well, it did. So I'd like to say it now for East Timorese and the West Papuans that I hate Sahara and so do most of his people. I know he and all his cronies and the Americans are stinking rotten corrupt, murdering mafia dudes without an ounce of moral fibre between them. And that I wish that when they die, an avalanche of demons come flapping down and cast them off the work that serves in hell. They're easily said, wasn't it? Just like John Barnum, we're not going to live in silence. We're not going to live in fear. So when Australia holds that pathetic year 2000 party, we will be paying the hiking rent to fund this stupidity. So we'll have to come to and let the world know what a horrible bunch of miserable racists we have to share the place with.
3: 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That was Escape from Toy Town with Fish and Chip Bitch from Ipswich. Before them, Lavender Threat with Open Letter to Pauline Hanson. And starting off, we had H Block 101 with Auntie Pauline. Yeah, just a general sort of vibe-based curation based on the general sort of news sphere regarding the popularity of certain political parties. I would like to remind you that politicians are not your friends, especially not ones that cozy up with Gina Rinehart and Clive Palmer, two of the richest Australians ever, whenever they get the chance. You know, they maybe don't have your best interests at heart just because they look and sound like you. And that's what I have to say about that. Up next, Dentatus, the greatest band that lived for like 3 months, 3 beautiful months in 2023, with Rat. Punk Show.

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That was Viper Snatch with Slut. That was a request from Marcy. Bjelke Peterson Youth gave us Your Band's Not Gonna Make It, So Give Up. Outright gave us War Words. That one was a request from Matt. And Dentatus kicked us off with Rat. Just a bunch of Australian stuff of varying degrees of newness. Nothing hugely specific tying those all together. Going to keep it moving on with a band I found this week. This is Moral Law with Abolitionist. Punk Show.

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That was Homesick with Rise. Before them, False Flag with Woman in the Public Eye and Scowl with Whip It Remix. Those were all requests for Tone. Thanks, Tone. I had already got a False Flag track in here before you texted in, but that Homesick release was very new, so cool to know it was out. And right at the start, we had Moral Law with Abolitionist. You know, it's been a minute since I was in. I've got to play some vegan hardcore. That's my whole deal. Gonna keep on with some more the hardcore stuff. This is Stench Pit with Believe Me. I am waiting patiently for them to release more stuff because I think they're really neat and I don't actually get to see them play live often, if at all. So, yeah, if anyone in Stench Pit is listening, I'd like to play more of your stuff so it's not just this one song all the time. Anyway, Believe Me, Stench Pit, Punk Show.

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That was Bubblegum Haircut with Noose Song. Before them, Wet Work with Proximity Brackets Front Towards Enemy. Girl Band with Panties. And Stench Pit kicked us off with Believe Me. Yeah. No rhyme or reason, just stuff I felt like playing. Speaking of stuff I felt like playing, I really like Scram. I liked the big Mind Race Weekender that was happening, even though I managed to make it to exactly zero shows. I hope you know that I was there in spirit, and if you woke up with any mystery bruises, that was me astral projecting and crowd killing you, sort of in cosmic form. Anyway, this is Scram with Beat Edge and 10,000 Shards. 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

June is Migraine Awareness Month. There are many different types of headaches. They could be tension headaches, migraines, cluster headaches, or headaches that may occur due to underlying health conditions. In fact, I have a headache at the moment. Migraines are a severe, reoccurring type of headache that are often debilitating. The exact cause of migraines is unknown, and they are something that we don't cure, but we can manage. Learn your triggers. However, if headaches impact your life, it's time to seek help. 4ZZZ cares about our communities.

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That was Gazunga Attack with Disco 69. Before them, Shooting Daggers, one off their new record, TRLT. Whose Party gave us Cutting the Vines, and Scram and Beat Edge gave us 10,000 Shards. Yeah, again, not really any rhyme or reason. There's not a single word that I could say that would unite all four of those tracks. Everything I can think of is just getting three of them. All released this century, I guess, if that's what you're going for. Anyway, speaking of stuff not released this century, I'm going to play a bunch of old shit now. This is Dead Kennedys with Saturday Night Holocaust. 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

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And I want your perfect Barbie doll eyes. My fingers down your dress.

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That was Flange Pennies with Asshole Aunt. Before them, The Disables with ASIO, Blowhard with Know Your Product, Saints cover, and Dead Kennedys gave us Saturday Night Holocaust. Yeah. If you heard that random mystery track, no, you didn't. Don't worry about it. I definitely didn't download the wrong version of a song. Gonna keep it moving with some Dick Lord. This is Knuckle Girls. Punk Show.

That was Sleater Kinney with Be Your Mama. Before them, Discharge gave us Hear Nothing, See Nothing, Say Nothing. Boudica gave us Serpentine. And Dick Lord gave us Knuckle Girls. It is 9:22 p.m. You're still stuck here with me. Shout out Ekavia, who texted me to request a shout out. So, you know, I'm not sure how authentic that makes a shout out, but it's been said on air, so the city knows. I'm going to keep it moving with some Masochist. This is Bloom. 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

drugs here. The medications don't work. I hate this place. Nothing works here. The medications don't work. I hate this place.

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That was No Harm with Think Twice. Before them, Bloodmouth gave us Carnist Head Clamp. Lungleg gave us Kung Fu on the Internet. Wasted Life, Joan of Arc-themed hardcore band, gave us 7 Years of Exile. Bikini Kill gave us George Bush is a Pig. And Masochist gave us Bloom. I'm going to go through and read some gigs that are happening this week because, you know, it's not exactly been electric radio tonight, but that's okay. I'm sleepy and there's only one of me. Tomorrow at the Cave-In, experimental night, as always. Some really cool stuff, some hip-hop stuff going on. I'm always saying it. If you're into weird music by weird people, which is what punk should be, you should be into experimental music, so head down. Wednesday at the Tivoli, Purity Ring are playing. Tickets exist for that, but I cannot see the cost that they are asking for. At Season 3 on Thursday, we've got 20th Century Boy with Margaret and The Strange Love. Catharsis Now featuring Brisbane Conduction Orchestra, Catharsis Now Group and Jazz House ex Aquapulse at Mirabal Ministries. Friday. Oh my gosh. Rad Shack with The Deep End over at Eddie's Grub House. Descendants are touring at the moment. They're playing the Tivoli with Pinch Points and the Lizards. Saturday, we've got Room for Error, that's an art show over at Impress Gallery in Woolowin. Lots of cool artists there. At Season 3 on Saturday, we've got Lace Angel playing with Superdeath and Tongue Dissolver. I will most likely be at that if you want to come annoy me. Over at Shelmer Community Centre, The Dawn of the Kebab featuring No Allegiance, Asbestos, Freya, Boner Kebab, Smoked Out and In Mirage. Also on Saturday over at the IMA, there's a zine fair. If you're into that sort of thing, I'm glad that zines seem to be making a resurgence. It's been far too long. And then on Sunday over at Season 3, we've got New York, a band from USA. That's about all I've got. Text in 0420-626-733 if you have other things. I'm going to play some Emily Sassy Lime for you. This is Mr. Moneybags. 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

are listening to the Punk Show on 4ZZZ. That was the Butchies with The Galaxy Is Gay. Before them, Feel the Pain gave us The Message. Unworthy of Life gave us Enslaved. Baby Guts gave us Fire Truck Vagina. Red Ants with Lethal Lolita. And Emily's Sassy Lime with Mr. Moneybags. Gonna keep it moving on with some Clag. This is Scum Manor, Punk Show.

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That was Pale Horsey with This Could Be Anything. Refidex gave us Reduced and Clag gave us Scum Manor. That's about all from us here tonight. Thank you everyone for bearing with me. Shout out Nico for texting in and appreciating the songs that were played. I'm going to leave you guys with some Calamity Jane. We've been The Punk Show. Stay tuned for sort of the hotspot up next on 4ZZZ 102.1 FM. 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

0: 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My name is Vladimir, and I will be with you for the next 2 hours. Well, that's not technically true. I will be with you on and off, playing, busting some local and Australian music throughout the next 2 hours, but I also have something special. Well, sitting in today here, I decided to bring you the interview that I took over the weekend. In New Farm Cinema right now, there is a new movie called All My Friends Are Back in Brisbane. And because we are in Brisbane and all the friends are back in Brisbane, I decided to take an interview with the creators of this movie. It's a director, Louise Alston, and writer, Stephen Wagg. We talked about new movies, old movies, how is it to make a local film on a very, very small budget, and all other things. But before that, big kudos to the punk show that was very rocky, and to the Monday night? It is Monday? And yeah, well done, punk show. I hope you were rocking. I saw a couple of SMSs going through, and feel free to send more SMSs your way. Our phone line is 0420626733. It's 0420626733. Make sure you keep this famous 4ZZZ inner glow. But we'll keep going. I will be playing bits and pieces of the interview with, again, director Louise Alston and writer Stephen Wagg that I was talking about. And this is about a movie called All My Friends Are Back in Brisbane, which you still have a couple of days to catch. They might extend season. The cinema might extend season if more people would come and see it. The last weekend, not the last weekend, but weekend before last, was completely sold out, so which is a good thing for local filmmakers. And after that, they're going on the road to promote movie around the country. But for now, here's Louise Alston and Stephen Wagg talking about All My Friends Are Back in Brisbane.
1: Hello, Ron. I'm here with Louise and Stephen. We are in New Farm Cinemas in West End, in the heart where the film All My Friends Are Back in Brisbane being filmed.
2: Yes.
1: It's currently on an extended run in New Farm Cinemas.
2: Yep.
1: So I just want you guys to introduce yourself, and then we'll talk a bit about the movie.
2: I'm Louise Alston. I'm director of All My Friends Are Back in Brisbane. And also, All My Friends Are Leaving Brisbane, which is our first film that we made 20 years ago.
3: Normally behind camera. I'm Stephen Wagg. I'm the writer of those two films as well.
1: Excellent. So congratulations on the release. I watched the movie on Sunday. It was great audience, full crowd.
3: Yeah.
1: Weekend. How does it feel? How does it feel to be on a big screen again?
2: It's so lovely. It's really nice to be like in a beautiful big full cinema, and we had that over the weekend when we opened, just turning people away. It was so lovely, and just that feeling of seeing a movie with a really full audience, you know, getting the gasps and the laughs and the, you know, shocked noises and all that sort of stuff. It really makes a big difference.
3: Because I haven't had that since Juicy, I think, in 2010. Because everything I've done since then has been for television, you know, where you don't get to watch it in a packed sort of cinema.
2: Yeah.
3: Occasionally I'll have a special screening for cast and crew, but it's not quite the same as a regular cinema with popcorn and all that. So, but you've had some at festivals and stuff, some of your movies, because this is your 13th.
2: Yeah, and I guess the closest I've had to a full cinema is watching like a movie that I made with a watch party, with everybody like commenting, like that kind of thing. But it's different.
3: You had some festival screenings as well, you know, the Blush Festival and Lick.
2: Oh yeah. I had a film called Lick, and that was on a romance festival. Yeah. So and that had one of the actors in All My Friends Back in Brisbane, Brooke Lee, was the star of Lick, which is a film I made a couple of years ago.
3: Yeah, and also Andrew and Kim who were in that.
2: Yeah, Andrew and Kim. They were they play Scooter and Michelle, and they were both in Lick as well. So
1: it's good to get your old cast.
2: Yeah, there's something about working with the same actors over and over again because you really feel intimate and you trust each other. You know how it's going to be. You know, if you ring up somebody who you've worked with before, they'll just go, I understand what you're offering. Yep. You know, that's great.
3: But it is also exciting to watch it at this particular cinema at New Farm because this is our local cinema when we go to the movie. So it's really fun to watch one of ours here. So yeah, it's going to be weird going back watching, you know, I think I'm always watching stuff here. So yeah, but it's great. It's great.
1: Mm. Well, we'll get back to Juicy and to all my friends that live in Brisbane.
3: Yep.
1: A bit further down the line. But premiere of All My Friends back in Brisbane was at Gold Coast Film Festival. So in 2026, do you think still how relevant festivals are, especially for small production or independent productions comparing to big blockbusters?
2: Yeah, right. It's about, for a movie like ours, we have a zero marketing budget. So, and we have people who are acting in it who are not world famous. You know, I mean, they've all got a really impressive body of work, but they're not like, they're not what they call A-listers. So it's any sort of heat, any sort of word of mouth really helps a little film like ours. Which is why it's, you know, so great to get Triple Z. Have word of mouth, like have, you know, that you came and wanted to interview us. That's so exciting.
3: The Gold Coast Film Festival is also a really, really good festival. Like we've been a few times just as attendees, and it's really well run, and the people behind it are really, really put their money where their mouth is about supporting Queensland stories. So it was like the one festival, the first one that we applied to make it premiere.
2: Even when we were shooting it, we were saying we want to get this ready for the Gold Coast in April next year.
3: Yeah, yeah.
2: And it happened, so yeah. That was great.
3: And they were great. They were lovely to work with, you know. Like, so.

0: You're listening to 4 Triple That. This is a hotspot. My name is Vladimir, and I'll be with you for the next 2 hours between 10 and midnight. I hope you're having a fun Monday night listening to us. And don't forget, you can still text me on 0420626733, 0420626733, and let me know what you think about it. We are talking about brand new movie, All My Friends Are Back in Brisbane. You heard the first part of the interview already, and you probably heard my slip of the tongue mention West End. Of course, it's not a West End, it's a New Farm. We're talking, this movie is playing in New Farm cinemas. You can watch it for the next 2 days at least, and if more people will come, New Farm cinemas might extend the season. Steven Wegg, the writer of the movie, and Louise Alston, the director of the movie, they are going on a tour around the country to promote this movie. I sat down with them on the weekend after I watched the movie, and yeah, it was great. I really recommend you to have, especially if you're into romantic comedies. I think we don't really have a lot of them lately, especially coming, you know, on a shoestring budget from a local places which you can recognize. I always love to see Brisbane on a big screen, you know. Even back in the day when I just arrived to Brisbane, they were filming Inspector Gadget on the William Jolly Bridge and QET, and there was an Inspector Gadget car staying in a QET car park. That was pretty cool. Obviously, back then, we didn't have any phones that actually were taking photos, so that just imprinted in my memory. Another vivid memory of they were filming Scooby-Doo on Moreton Island as well, back in the good old days of filmmaking, which wasn't really that long. Quarter of a century, it's only a blip in time, but we only have 2 hours, so we better keep moving. But before that, I just play two great Australian artists, Sabrina Laurie, Brisbane local, Age of the Dream, brand new single after a bit of a break. Love to see her coming back with a band, and so she's playing shows here and there. Check her out. And after that was William Crichton, who just finishing his national tour this weekend in Newcastle. So if you're in Newcastle, I would really recommend you to go and see the band. That's his new band. I saw it at Woodford, yeah, on New Year's Eve. That was great, and really great album. Song Love Works. We're gonna continue with our interview with Louise Alston and Steven Wegg, creative duo behind All My Friends Are Back in Brisbane. This is part two of the interview.
1: Well done. The premiere of All My Friends Live in Brisbane was at the Brisbane International Film Festival in 2007, and comparing to this year, so almost 20 years, 90 years apart,
2: yeah.
1: Where do you think the movie industry is moving in terms of festivals? Again, are they relevant these days? Or is social media and taking over? Or how do you feel about the state of movies?
2: Really good question. Probably a bigger answer, but then we can combine. But the landscape has changed.
3: It has.
2: I think very much so.
3: But social media is about content. And film festivals themselves are content. You know, there's going to be red carpet opportunities. Like, red carpet has become a thing that we didn't really... We had a bit of it. We, like, when Juicy went to TIFF, there was a lot of red carpet, a lot of photo, a lot of press for that. But it was different. It was like, it was for press. But now your film festivals will do the red carpet, all that sort of stuff, because it's for people to put on their socials. And it's for the press it's for the festival itself to be putting it out to show how the festival's going. And so it's a different thing, but it's about creating content for social media.
2: So I think the basic thing of film festivals hasn't changed, in that it's a circuit breaker with what we get delivered, you know. There's still, I mean, despite there is increased options to watch things at home and whatnot, but there is still something really exciting about a curated film festival. You know, I might try this, I might try that, and that's, I don't think that will ever change.
3: Yeah.
2: It just has to morph and adapt to the new environment.
1: It's a good point. The curation is something that's missing from, I think, a lot of streamers. Apart from the few very independent or few very niche ones, I find that there definitely is a movie festival, something that's more narrow and kind of hits.
2: I mean, I'm a consumer of cinema. I watch a lot of movies. A lot of it's auto. Didactic, that's the word. I should know, I'm a writer. I just off my own bat. I'll pick a director and follow their trajectory or something like that. At a film festival, it's great that someone's curated something and you go, okay, well, I'll try four on this menu. Just because it's being curated, I'll trust it. So that is very useful.
3: And it helps create an event out of cinema, out of showing a film and getting eyeballs, getting bums on seats, getting buzz and heat and all those things that you need for an indie film to create its audience, to draw its audience.
2: They're also really good social opportunities just to meet other filmmakers and film lovers. And down the Gold Coast, it was great because that also is combined with Screen Forever. So that's a really good idea. You know, like, so there's a film market and there's symposiums and all that. So we presented a thing on low budget. You know, that's when it's really good. And I think you have to lean into the specialness and the uniqueness of why you do it. And as long as they do that, like, it's a challenge, but everything's a challenge, you know. The film festival is a relatively newish invention, I guess, since the 50s. Someone will correct me on that. As long as it reinvents itself, it'll be fine.
4: 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This is a language warning. 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

0: Keeping your eyes on the prize and holding on. This was Emma Donovan with her brilliant album that was just recently released. And this is one of my favorite blues songs, Eyes on the Prize. Before that, Blast from the Past, as one of the messages I received said, you're showing your age. That was 28 Days with the song Sucker. The reason I put it there is because they just released their Up Style Down album on a vinyl. They went, I think, platinum. Don't quote me on that. But also they just did the sold out tour. They sold out Crowbar in Sydney and Brisbane. So if you are, miss them out. I did too, unfortunately, as I had to do some running on Sunday, which caused a bit of chaos in Brisbane. And yeah, let me know if you got caught in it, or if you didn't, on 0420626733. This is Vladimir. 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And to keep us running, please subscribe to radio station. Most of us are volunteers here at radio station. We have reception. We have announcers. We have it's only a small crew, very, very, very tiny crew that actually are paid. The rest of us are volunteers, so we really need your support. And to do that, you can go to 4zzz.org.au/support, and you can see different levels of membership you can give to keep us on airwaves. So, yeah, it's we're only here because of you. We are here for you. And, yeah, we are ready to keep going. It's been an excellent 50 and a half years. If you haven't seen a couple of announcements, there is Zets 51. Something very, very, very interesting is coming up on October 24th. So keep your eyes on that prize. There's also a couple of events we already announced, something for the August as well. So jump on our socials, on our website. You can find it all here, and I'm sure you will be hearing it from announcers from here now on. But I'm here today to play you an interview I recorded over the weekend with Louis Aston, a director of a second part of All My Friends movie. This movie called All My Friends Are Back in Brisbane. And her and her partner, Stephen Wegg, is a writer of the movie. They did the first movie 20 years ago. They were called All My Friends Are Live in Brisbane. It's actually available on YouTube. So I sat down with them and we talked about movie industry, living in Brisbane, filming in Brisbane, budgeting the movies, and all things. I think us, as a community broadcaster, right here in the heart of Brisbane, it's a shame to miss out some events like that, especially movie about local culture, local people, and done by local filmmakers, which we should be praising. Unfortunately, today the bad news came through. The Brisbane International Film Festival is not going to happen this year. I'm heartbroken. I'm really, really big fan of the event. And now I'm eyeing which movie festival I actually should go to and watch. Hopefully, we'll see something here in Brisbane. But Melbourne and Sydney scene is as diverse. So I might go and check out some, you know, interstate events, but don't tell anyone. To keep going, here's my third part of the interview with director Louis Aston and writer Stephen Wegg, a creative duo behind All My Friends Are Back in Brisbane, which you can still catch in New Farm Cinemas for the next 2 days. So please do if you can.
1: You mentioned the budgets. Let's talk the budget.
2: Or lack thereof. Yeah.
1: 13,000
2: cash budget. Cash budget. Yes. Yes.
1: Dollars.
2: If it was real money, it was probably 300,000. So about that.
3: About a quarter of a million.
2: Yeah.
1: So filming on a very little budget, why did you decide to do it in 2026? Were there any catalysts to actually go and say, let's do a second part?
2: 100. Well, I'd actually written it as a play. So I did, it was a story I really wanted to tell, but I'd told it in a theatre format. And what prompted us to make it a movie, I mean, you saw it and said it'd make a good film, and I'm like, no, those days are behind us, we no more. But we had, you had two films ready to go. I had two TV series that I thought were going to happen, and they all fell over in the 1 year. They all collapsed. Two didn't happen. Well, actually, sometimes they never actually officially die. That's the thing. It's, they're still waiting for finance, you know what I mean? Like, you know, people don't actually like saying it's over. They all fell over and didn't happen, and we thought they would. And so we literally went, what can we make? What money, spare money do we have? And what can we make for a low budget? And we had a couple of other low budget films, but they were they involved stunts and guns and a few things that we wouldn't want to do on the cheap, you know?
3: Yeah, and Stephen's writing is so great. It's dialogue. Dialogue and character are the VFX. You know, which goes back to the French New Wave, the dogma, the mumblecore principles of, you know, of acting and character and dialogue being the basis of cinema. And so I'd always wanted to make the $7,000 movie.
4: Yeah.
3: You know, the Robert Rodriguez $7,000 movie. Yeah. And I always said we could do that. And then I went, okay, how much is $7,000 American and Australian? Yeah. We went, okay, we'll do it for that. We'll do it for $10,000.
2: I wasn't sure. You used to say that. And I was like, oh, I don't think that's true. You know, like, you know, admit, you know, like, but then when everything fell over, I went, did you really mean it about that thing? And you were like, yeah. And it's like, okay. And then because I didn't also appreciate, and we last worked together on Juicy.
3: Yeah.
2: Oh, no, we had worked together on stage as well, but there's different
3: neighbors,
2: but that wasn't directly. Yeah. But I was kind of blown away by all you'd learned, even though we're married. So, you know, like, so I was aware of it, but to see you, and it was like Louise had, because she'd made so many lower budgeted American films, you knew a lot of how to film it, you know, and I'd worked in a lot of TV, so I knew, because I'd sat in a lot of production meetings, and TV, they're constantly going, can you get the budget down, can, you know, like, or, you know, can you adjust it? So you sort of learn roughly what you need to do to keep the budget down, and through that, you came up with a schedule, and it's weird when you look back on the film, the thing I'm proudest of is the schedule that we came out with, you know, like, because it did work, you know,
3: it's a Sudoku,
2: yeah, it's just sort of math, so it is something that, I don't know if super inexperienced people would be able to do it, you know, but it was, because we just knew where to cut corners, where not to cut corners.
3: Yeah.
2: But some places you don't cut corners. Yeah. It's like we did not want to have any. You never do a $10,000 film with guns. You know, I would never do that. You know what I mean? You know, or stunts, because people get hurt. Our film, there are no stunts. It's just people talking. You know, like, so it was inherently, it could be done cheaply. And
3: yeah.
2: So but it was we knew we had to pay for insurance, you know, just have to pay workers' comp in case anyone got hurt, permits, so the insurance applied, and food,
3: yeah,
2: you know.
3: So last time, well, 20 years ago when we made All My Friends Are Living in Brisbane, we did it low. We did it in 15 days, but then we went back and did 5 days of reshoots. And, you know, we were very proud of ourselves being so low budget at the time. But we did have, like, extras who came in for a day.
4: Yeah,
3: and and we didn't know all these skills that we do know now. And I was my own first AD, my own continuity person. I did my own design, my own costume, and
2: the actors brought the costume as well.
3: Yeah, actors brought their own costume.
4: Yeah.
3: But I said that.
4: Yeah.
3: You know, there wasn't some, like, yeah, actors were kind of in charge of that. But Jennifer Holt, who was our hair and makeup, was like, yeah, just across the costumes, you know, just making sure, and that was, she had her creative eyes on that as well.
2: Yeah, we had a lot of buy-in from the actors and crew, you know, like that, like we we couldn't do it. We said, this is what we'd like to do. You know, and if you want to come on the journey, please do. You know, like, and this is not for everyone. And there's no diss on anyone if they didn't want to make a movie this way. You know, like, so sometimes actors need a bit more time, and there's nothing wrong with that. And, you know, sometimes camera crew want a bit more stuff to play with, and there's nothing wrong with that. So we had to sort of be upfront with everyone. This is.
3: And with our experience, we also knew that not exhausting a crew, like doing a long overtime, we knew that exhausting a crew was like counterproductive.
2: Yeah.
3: So we made sure that we never went overtime, and we.
2: But on the first film, we went on overtime all the time. We were like, this is maybe the only film we ever make. You know, like we don't want this to be the only film we ever. You know, yeah, we were like.
3: This time we were like, okay, we knew, okay, this is going to work, stop now, we're going to change the plan, you know, yeah. Rather than going after something that's just going to waste time. And we knew that we set everything during the day. So the whole film is daylight, which is easier in terms of lighting and
2: safer,
3: quicker. It's also people just, you know, get to go home at 5 o'clock every day. And if they're working on a deferred situation, just there's fewer days as you can do and as a reasonable a finish time as you can do. It's and consistent. It just makes it better. And people feel respected. People feel they have buy-in. People don't feel like it's out of control. It's all, and that all comes from experience. And that's not just our TV and our film. It's also our theatre experience. So, all those things come together and help you make a low-budget film.
2: And it's not to say things didn't go wrong. They sometimes did, but they not so many things went wrong. You know, a manageable amount.
3: I don't know. I've forgotten. I don't remember anything going.
2: All right. Some things did. It was like we scripted in one. We didn't have a design department.
3: Yeah.
2: We scripted in one prop, and of course the day it was like, oh, who brought the prop? No one, like, because it was no one's job, you know. So, but then someone we just remembered it. I had to do it, you know. Like, so that was okay, you know. But that's a manageable problem. If you were making a very prop specific film and the props were crucial, you'd have someone allocated to that.
4: The following item has words which are likely to be naughty and probably contains lewd and adult concepts. So if you are liable to be offended, I'd tune out now.

could tell a dream when dreaming is all you ever do. Things were not so good, I can't make light of it.

0: 101.1 FM, and this is a hotspot. My name is Vladimir. I'm sitting down today for a very, very, very special event, which is an interview with local creators Louis Esten and Steven Vag, who made the movie called All My Friends Are Back in Brisbane, and I'm playing bits and pieces of the interview we did over the weekend. The movie is shown in New Farm Cinema, so please check it out if you can. And let's back announce the songs that we just played. So before I jumped on and you heard this lovely, lovely, lovely commercials, we had You Are a Rat by Vax. Brilliant new album, followed by Marshall and the Froh Meth Head, a funny story of the local Northern Rivers blues player whose van nearly got stolen by a meth head, but in the last moment he decided not to do it, giving opportunity for musicians to still go back home. And the song, that's exactly what inspired the song. And I would recommend you to check out Marshall and the Froh and Marshall Lockell if you haven't seen them live. A very, very brilliant local piece. Also, the last song was Long Dark Night, which we're about to go into in about an hour with next show. But before that, by Nick Cave and Bad Seeds, of course. I would remind you that you're listening to a community radio for Triple Z. Most of us are volunteers here, and we do recommend you to subscribe to a radio to keep us on air. And we're here for you, so please text us as well if you want to hear any songs or if you want to express your opinion. I know it's Monday night, I know it's very hard to reach your phone and put those magic numbers 0420626733, but if you can do it and send this warm inner glow to us, we will greatly appreciate it. And excellent job on a punk show before Hotspot. And of course, stay online to hear The Lost and Found with George, which follow up in about an hour. But where I keep going, this is an interview with creators of the movie called All My Friends Are Back in Brisbane, Louis Elston and Steven Vag. The movie is now playing in New Farm Cinemas.
1: All right. How many days did it take you to film the?
2: We shot it in nine days, and one day for like just doing MOS stuff. So 9 days, we said to Tifa, our sound designer and recordist, we said go home and relax. And we just had a little skeleton crew for a few hours on the 10th day.
3: But everything from that day is in the film, I think.
2: Everything. Very efficient. Very efficient.
1: Let's talk about Brisbane. So putting the name of the city twice in the title. And I assume that's also a character and you really wanted to go for it.
3: Well, yeah, we discussed it. I mean, because for everyone who loves the title, there's someone who goes, oh, it's too limiting. You're limiting it to the one city. And our view is like, if anyone wants us to change the title and they're willing to pay us money, you know what I mean? If Netflix want to buy the film on the condition that they want to change the title, we'll change the title. We are for sale. We're happy to, you know what I mean?
2: But nobody's ever wanted to, but that's fine. Because the thing that I love about it is the specificity.
3: Yeah.
2: I feel like specificity is the universal thing. So
3: so you may as well.
2: Yeah.
3: You know, like, because it does puts it in a particular place. You may as well, you know, like, it's people like the title. Everyone, you hear it, you get it. It is a sequel. It does have some pre-existing IP factor. You know, people have come to see the movie who saw the original. It's got a bit of that, you know, like, because on the first one, we did have people go, you should change the title, All My Friends Leaving Brisbane, to something else. And it's like, we were totally open to that if someone had put money down to make it. You know,
2: You'd wanted to, or I'd wanted to, then yeah, all right, we'll work out.
3: But as a result, it sort of has lingered a bit. I don't know. It is a million.

0: $1 question, you know. If you're making a film for this lower budget, you may as well make the one that you want, you know, like, because we don't have to compromise, you know, like.
1: What this film, well, all my friends are leaving Brisbane. We won a film festival in Denmark, and part of that is we got a cinema release in Denmark, and they were fine with never having heard of Brisbane before.
0: Yeah.
1: So
0: I can't imagine a world where a different title would have made 1 cent more difference at the box office, you know, like, but as you know, everyone who works in the industry or anything to do with the industry is full of opinions about what to do. Oh, God, no, I do that myself, you know, with other people's movies. Well, this is what they should have done, that's what they should have done.
1: Yeah.
0: But I think if you're going to make it, you're going to make a movie with your own money, you may as well make your own mistakes, you know, like, or if it's not be a mistake, I don't know.
1: Well, I reckon that if there'd been a film called All My Friends Are Leaving Antwerp, or All My Friends Are Leaving Charlottesville,
0: yeah,
1: you know, you'd go...
0: I get that film. And yes, those films will probably do better in those markets than outside, I understand, but it was still...
1: But you'd get it. Yeah. You'd go, yeah. Oh, that sounds really sweet. That sounds like a great... Yeah. Oh, that's hooky. That's interesting. And when I put All My Friends Are Leaving Brisbane on YouTube in January, it went viral. It got 90,000 views in 3 weeks. And it's had 96,000 views. So it's up there for free if anybody wants to see it. And that's... Basically because I'm quite happy to do that. We actually, when we came out 20 years ago, we got torrented like crazy.
0: Yeah.
1: So,
0: flattering.
1: Which is flattering.
0: Yeah. We also got, there was also a pirated copy in Bali, which changed it into a erotic thriller.
1: Oh my God.
0: You know, yeah, which had a woman in a, there's one scene in bed, a woman in bed and someone with a knife. It's like totally misrepresented the film.
1: Yeah.
0: But it's like, okay, I guess you've got to do what you've got to do. That's how they sold the movie.
1: They know their audience.
0: Yeah, they know their audience. So I just mentioned someone buying that's going to go, what's this? This is, you know, I was ripped off anyway.
2: Whoa, hold up. This next one's got some cussing words in it. If that's not what you're into, you might want to tune those ears out. I don't know, I'm just saying.

0: You're listening to the Hotspot on 4ZZZ. My name is Vladimir, and I'm still here with you for the next hour, just under that. And I hope you're enjoying the show. We are going through the some interesting bits and pieces with the creators of All My Friends Are Back in Brisbane, which is a local movie made on a shoestring budget by the creative duo right here from New Farm, director Louise Elston and writer Stephen Wagg. You are listening to 4ZZZ, the hotspot. Again, you can text me on 0420-626-733 if you want to let me know what you think about the show, about the interview, about the movies. Maybe you saw something lately, maybe you didn't. Just a reminder, we also have a film club that's there on Thursdays, just when the movies are out, to tell you all about the new releases. But we are talking today about the very, very local release. It's in New Farm Cinemas if you want to go and watch it for the next couple of days. Maybe you can message them if you can't make it the next couple of days, and they will extend the season. But Louise and Stephen are off to Australian circuit to promote movie around the country. Now, let's talk about what we just played for you. There were a couple of interesting tracks, all local. So Miles Notu, Green Eyes, brand new track, and we finished with a Full Flower Moon band, Devil, local band which are supporting Foo Fighters on their upcoming tour and the last year's gig of Tasmania. Really great band to see live. They are playing a couple of shows in July. Make sure you don't miss them. Because, you know, live bands are very scarce. And good live bands are even more scarce. Now, talking about the shows, I heard the George, who is coming up with a Lost and Found at midnight, we'll have an anniversary show, so make sure you stick around, and I'm gonna play you part 5 of the interview with creators of All My Friends Are Back in Brisbane, which is director Louise Elston and writer Stephen Wagg.
1: It's an interesting pivot to YouTube and social media and torrenting, because at the moment, right now in the cinema, top 3 movies in both US and Australian box office. Yeah. One of them is a big franchise. Other two are first or second features by YouTubers.
2: Yeah.
1: So both horror movies, yeah. Both. You mentioned you put All My Friends Live in Brisbane and Juicy, yeah, which is your second feature, to on YouTube. So how does YouTube helps or maybe helps less? For example, musician complaining a lot about Spotify for various reasons, saying it is a good promotional help, but financially it's kind of useless. So how do you feel about YouTube? Does it help you? You mentioned it went viral, so does it help you to monetize or revive the movies?
3: It's interesting because a lot of people were saying, where can I see All My Friends Are Leaving Brisbane? Where can I see Juicy? Juicy is on Tubi in the US. So if you have a look at Letterboxd, where there's, you know, people are putting these fresh reviews, and a lot of them are people who've just found it on Tubi.
2: It is the new challenge, though. It's easier to act as your own distributor than it used to be, but it's harder to make a return. So in the older days, it was harder to get finance. It was harder to get your film out there. But once you did, there was a greater chance of return. And then after, what, I think 2007, when the bottom dropped out of the DVD market, and it's sort of been a decline. So it is challenging. There's no denying that. But there's nothing we can do. You know, you can't put the genie back in the bottle. All you can do is sort of adapt and hang on to rights. Hang on to as much rights as you can and make sure you're protected.
3: Yeah, yeah. And it's like the trades are going crazy. This is a watershed, they're saying. The YouTubers, the 20-something YouTubers being, box office gold. And that being a new metric, because you know Hollywood's always what's the thing we can believe in? We can put our money behind. So that's exciting. But what that also says is that you can do it. Yeah. You know, there's Mark Duplass that says there's no cavalry. No one's coming to save you. But it also means no one's coming to stop you. So you can start making your stuff and you can start putting it on YouTube. And if you take it seriously, you take your audience seriously and you learn and get better, that's where you can develop in the way that we developed in theatre.
2: I do think some basic principles haven't changed. Like the current films, which I actually haven't seen, but it's still about as an artist and a craftsman getting your 10,000 hours of practice. Like just doing a lot. And that director had done that. I would have guessed 10,000 hours. Like he obviously had just obsessively worked on his craft. So despite his age, was very accomplished. It's like when Orson Welles made Citizen Kane, it was like, yes, but he'd come off thousands of hours of theatre and radio and, you know. And again, he's making something based on pre-existing IP, you know, which doesn't have to be recognisable IP. I mean, something that had been road-tested in a way. And it was also in a commercial-ish genre, which is horror. So in a way, yes, it's an exciting new development and opens people's minds about where creators might come from. But at the end of the day,
3: principles of being about your craft and spending your time developing.
2: Passionate. And that is a problem a lot of people have in Australia, you know, being able to develop your craft. And the exciting thing about YouTube is because it's lower cost, you can develop your craft, you know, a bit more. But pre-existing IP, good stories, commercialist genre, you know, that's kind of traditional. It's like, another analogy where it might be like, it's like Triple Z Radio. So Triple Z Radio started out very much sort of ad hoc, with a different technology. The technology of Triple Z has evolved, the presenters have evolved, but I do think the spirit of the station has always remained the same, you know, and a genuine independent voice in Brisbane. And Brisbane's always needed that, you know. I remember so many times they said, you know, don't need Triple Z, it's got Triple J now. Or, you know, when that came in, it's like, no, there is something unique about Triple Z. It has evolved and it's managed to reinvent itself. And I think cinema's like that too.
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0: 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This is a hotspot. My name is Vladimir, and I'm playing you the excerpts from the interview I had with Steven Vag, writer, and Louis Alston, director of the movie All My Friends Are Back in Brisbane. Soon I'll play you part 6, but thanks for sticking with us. And it's just a reminder that we are community radio, and I have a light bulb in the room. 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You have some spots here because, hey, we are supported and we are kept on air by our subscribers for more than 50 years. 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We can give you even little tour of the radio station. Maybe a long one. It depends on the day. You never know when we're busy or not. But I'm gonna play the final part of my interview with Steven Vag, the writer, and Louis Alston, the director of the movie All My Friends Are Back in Brisbane, which is still playing in New Farm Cinemas for the next couple of nights. Enjoy.
1: It's getting very loud, so let's wrap it up with the last question. So you're talking about Richard Linklater, and I know it's very early, but can we expect a part 3 in a decade or so?
2: I don't know. We'll see. At the moment, no. At the moment, the story's done. But I said that after the first one. When I do a project, I sort of have to give that project, I think you're the same, you have to give it everything. Everything, like you're never going to be able to do it again.
3: So if anybody Googles me, you'll probably find the article where I told very confidently a Hollywood Reporter journalist, we're going to make the Brisbane trilogy. We're going to make All My Friends Are Leaving Brisbane. We're going to make Juicy. And I don't think we do it, but there was something.
2: I guess now we have made it.
3: I guess. So it's a playlist.
2: Yeah.
3: It's not exactly like one after the other, but it's a playlist.
2: We'll see. You never know what the future will bring, you know. We'd really love to make one with a proper budget. But we adapt. We have to adapt. You can't survive. Like 3ZZZ, you can't survive unless you don't adapt and love what you do. Again, like 3ZZZ.
3: And you can't stop us because we're addicted to making movies.
1: That's good. Well, good luck. Good luck with your festival and the cinema circuit.
3: Thank you.
1: Hopefully other states won't take Brisbane as something that not go to, and actually it will attract more people.
2: Yeah.
1: So
2: we'll see.
3: I'll let you know how we go.
1: Steven, thank you very much.
2: Thank you very much. And thank you, 3ZZZ. I was a presenter on the movie show in the 90s. It has a very special place in my heart, and also because it's a contribution to Brisbane, and it's so weird in 2020. It's like it's needed even more than it was in the 80s and 90s. It's really, really needed. It serves a crucial function.
3: And one of my mentors, Andy Neal, was actually one of the founders of 4ZZZ. Back in the punk days. Punk Brisbane days.
2: Yeah.
3: So
1: good old days.
2: Yeah.
1: thank you very much.
2: Thank you.
3: Alrighty, thank you.
4: 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This next song has a little bit of cussing in it. Just warning you if you need to turn it down.
5: 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Here is my song, No More.

Don't you love this Jim White sounds? This is, of course, Jim White and Ed Cooper doing a demolition from the last year's album. And my name is Vladimir, and you're listening to The Hotspot. It's been so lovely to spend the last 2 hours with you. Of course, we had a Brisbane creative duo director Louise Elston and Stephen Wegg talking about their movie All My Friends Are Back in Brisbane. The movie is in New Farm Cinemas for the next couple of days. Please check it out. Before at Cooper and Jim White, we had Brett McKenzie, Too Young. Before that, Lindsay Troy, Six Shades of Grey. Mick Harvey and Amanda Acevedo, Perfect Storm, a brand new single released 40 minutes ago on YouTube. Come check it out. And Mickey No More, the local artist. I'll leave you with the Blick Squad, who are coming, hopefully, next month to Brisbane, Sunshine Coast and Gold Coast. Check them out. I've been Vladimir, and I'm passing over to the next show. See you later.

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0: 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But at what cost? 'Cause digital society actually turned us

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2: Good morning, listeners. You're tuned in to The Lost and Found on 4ZZZ. And I'm joined by not the 4ZZZ ghost, but I'm joined by a secret guest that is creeping from the library, actually. What microphone? You're on microphone too. Let me get prepared. Hello. Do you want to introduce yourself?
3: Hello, George. Yes, it's Shane.
2: Yeah, I was wondering who you were. It is just a stranger come out of the library. What were you looking for, actually? You were looking for something.
3: Oh, yes.
2: On the Lost and Found. What were you looking for?
3: Yeah, I was looking for the CD that's gone missing.
2: Yeah, we've lost it, We've actually lost it. It is a Brisbane compilation, actually.
3: Yeah, I'm just trying to remember the name of it. Oh, you've probably got all the
2: Burning
3: details.
2: Burning the Story Bridge.
3: That's right, Burning the Story Bridge.
2: And I'd love to tell you more, but upon my deep, extensive research, there's nothing much out there digital footprint-wise in order to give the details. How did I stumble upon it? Oh, that's right. I was sitting on the brown couch, funnily enough. A while ago, and there's lots of posters and lots of stickers just all over 4ZZZ. Yeah. I fit right in terms of aesthetics. And somewhere buried behind like old stickers and posters, I saw like some writing that said Burning the Story Bridge. And I don't know much about the Story Bridge. I tried to do some history, like, looking into it after this, and anything I found was just scaring me. So I stayed away from that. I can't believe how old that bridge is and the lack of maintenance. Like, I have so many things that I just...
3: Oh, that's recent stories.
2: Yes.
3: Stories about the Story Bridge.
2: Exactly. So the stuff that I'd heard about it wasn't so positive. And also, like, historically, like, some sad events have happened on that bridge as well.
3: Yeah. The history of it. The guy who built it or who designed it and the type of bridge that it is, it was one of the first of that type.
2: Right.
3: I mean, don't quote me because it's been a long time since I looked at that sort of stuff, but it has a good history.
2: It does, it does.
3: You know, the actual structure.
2: Yeah.
3: But yeah.
2: I mean, for something to stand up that long, it's older than, like, any living human that I know of. And it's still going somewhat strong, so you got to give credit there. But yeah, I didn't know much about the Story Bridge, and I don't know much about the lost CD. I just found it actually in the library a week ago, and I decided to send into a big group chat of announcers and volunteers about trying to learn about it, and somebody's gone in the library and taken it home to listen to. So I don't know who it was, but whoever you are out there, I can't play the CD for air, but I have other means of magic ways to play it that I'm going to do.
3: Magic?
2: Yes, magical. But the compilation is, it's got a lot of classic Brisbane artists on there. Like, I found like a really old blog from like 2010. It's not really old, but it looks really sketchy, so it's kind of old to me. And it's just like a chat forum where people would talk about this guy's music collection that he may have been digitizing, but I'm not 100% sure. And it's, from what I can see here, it's a brilliant Brisbane compilation from 1993 is what it says. And it has some, I'm going to give some spoilers. It has Mystery of the Sixes on there, Dream Killers, Bad Ronald, and Blowhard, which we just played. Right, didn't we? We played Blowhard. Yeah. I played from it. I opened with What You Say because I felt like that was a good opening track. And they also have Powderfinger on there, and
3: Vampire Lovers.
2: Definitely coming up. Mm. I also wanted to mention that I found a band called Toxic Garden Gnomes on there, yeah. And I'm not going to play that one, but I'd never heard of them until I had stumbled upon a zine called Bums with its B.U, and we just found it in the library. It's a compilation of all like local Brisbane music. So I'm going to dedicate another episode to talking about that as well. But I don't have the CD with me, as you know. But there was not, when I looked in there, there was no pamphlet of information or even any like special thanks to. So we're kind of just going to have to wing it. If you listeners know more information than I do about these bands, about the Story Bridge, the Brisbane Story Bridge, or about the compilation Burning the Story Bridge, because I don't know why they wanted to call it that, or anything about that, text in 0420627333. I was staring at the walls and I saw the writing, Burning the Story Bridge, with a list of bands that, and songs that I relatively knew, and I'm going to play some for you. I'm going to kick it off with The Offenders with East of Sudan. I can't remember if it's got a language warning in it now, but if it does, this is your warning. If it doesn't, everything's okay. You're tuned into The Lost and Found on 4ZZZ.

Stuck. This next song has some naughty words that rhyme with fire truck. So if that brings you unstuck or leaves you dumbstruck, then tune out while we run amok.

0: that's a good one. You're tuned into the Lost and Found on 4ZZZ. I'm George, but I'm joined with...
1: Shane and is here, in the house.
0: This would mark the one-year anniversary of when I forced you to come on my show and support and make sure that I was pressing all the right buttons on the panel.
1: I don't think it was forced, but it, yeah,
0: it
1: wasn't.
0: No.
1: There was a little cry for help.
0: There were a lot of tears. It was a big cry for help.
1: And now look at you. It's fantastic. I've been sitting here watching you prepare and just I'm in awe of how comfortable you've been making it.
0: I come in this program fully underprepared. I didn't bring enough music. Couldn't find the CD that this episode's all about.
1: But you're relaxed about it, which is great.
0: I want to credit a lot of this relaxedness, and I said this off air, but my experience with Lobster Trick and how he handles the panel with such zen. I know he's moved over to Zed Digital, and so it's not rest in peace, it's just rest over there. And he deserves a break from the FM. I think he's been doing it for, like, centuries at this point. But the way that he would do radio, it even with the physical media, because we had loads of tapes and stuff, I'd play the wrong thing, and it just didn't feel as scary as it had always, even if it was on my own show.
1: He's a very, very... very relaxed person in everything.
0: Yeah, it's true.
1: And he emanates, he makes you relax.
0: Exactly. Yeah. And so learning how to kind of relax with it, and if something went wrong, which luckily nothing yet has gone wrong, I don't know. It was one experience where I walked away going, I could do radio like that. I just need to chill out.
1: Yeah.
0: So speaking of chilling out, let's go back from what we just played. I changed my structure. There we go. I started off with The Offenders from the Burning Strength Bridge compilation with East of Sudan. And then I was like, what's going to mix with that? So we're going to go pretty much compilation and then music that suits that and then so on like that, sort of. It's... the structure starts to fall off. Let's try. but I played Bubblegum Haircut with Bubblegum because it was like an album of the week a while ago.
1: Yep.
0: And then Gash Hound, which got a tickle out of you with Weird Boob, just because you'd listened to it recently on Sunday Morning Coming Down.
1: Correct.
0: And then I ended that with the Phosphines with DYV.
1: And the Gashhound one, it's interesting. It's a recently released single from a band who is no more.
0: Yeah, you want to know something? I don't know if it was last week or the week before, but I was the very first host to get to play that song because it got released at 12 a.m.
1: Cool.
0: And so I hadn't even heard it yet, but I was like, oh yeah, I went to Gashhound's funeral by accident. So
1: The cave-in gig.
0: Yeah. Funny story. I'd gone to see a different band there. I didn't know it was their funeral or whatever. Sarah was dressed up in black, and I was wearing rainbows. And they're like, what is, how is that funeral?
1: Are you happy?
0: Yeah.
1: Are you happy we're done?
0: I just pretty much, because it was the mum of one of the band members in Gashhound had asked me personally. I'd sat at her table where the family was, not knowing anything about anything. So it's in rainbows. Disrespectful. And she goes, so how's that funeral? I said, I didn't get the memo. Sorry, rest in peace. But they took it
1: good
0: in
1: band.
0: Stride. Yeah. And they're a great band. I'll miss them for sure. But this opens them to, in a couple of years' time, doing some sort of reunion. Maybe they'll have a revival. But let's get back on track. We are...
1: Oh, and then you can find them.
0: Yeah. So they've got to get lost first. this song I actually do know, and I have played before. This band just tickles my fancy. I think I found them through some sort of request during when I was doing The Graveyard long ago. The Dream Killers... The Dream Killers. I don't know what happened to my voice there. With Father, Can You Help Me? I think it doesn't need any introductions. It's just a good song. But somebody had requested like a sister band to the Dream Killers. I can't remember anymore, but it had something to do with something. So let's go with that. And we're going to play the Dream Killers and we'll go from there, okay? You're tuned into the Lost and Found on 4ZZZ.

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0: Good morning, listeners. You're tuning into the Lost and Found on 4ZZZ, and I'm joined. Actually, you know what? I'm Shane, and I'm joined with George.
1: Let's mix it up.
0: Yeah.
1: Let's mix it up.
0: I feel like everybody needs a name change every now and then, and I'll borrow yours. Or
1: I'll share it.
0: Oh, sharing. Okay. I'm not sharing mine. I'm just bestowing it upon you. I actually just want to talk about how I really enjoyed Weirdo Wastelands by The Lovers, The Vampire Lovers. The Lovers, that's good too. I don't know if I listened to that one properly all the way through, because I saw it was on the Burning the Story Bridge compilation, and I was like, oh, Vampire Lovers, that'll be good. But I was sitting there giving it a proper listen to, thinking that, honestly, it really was a good song. From the top, I played The Dream Killers with Father, Can You Help Me? Which, actually, Dead Moody gave me an education, as he often does. Thank you, Dead Moody. And let me know that, actually, a song coming up by Mystery of the Sixes soon. Just wait, pending. I'm holding it hostage. The Dream Killers and Mystery of the Sixes shared... Actually, funnily enough, they shared a lead vocalist. I did a little bit more research on her. Minimal. Pulled out a CD and did a... Where am I? I'm on Discogs. I had a look, just to proof, just to make sure Dead Moody wasn't lying to me. But I should trust Dead Moody all the time, because Dead Moody is a subscriber. Subscribers wouldn't lie in the text line to me, would they? Anyway, then I played from the same compilation, because I'm just... starring this compilation this week. I played give me a hand here. Is it Warthogs? But it may be the Warthogs with Gotta Get Away. And then Warthogs, what rhymes with hogs? Dogs. Played the Antics with Dogs, Bloody Dogs. And of course Vampire Lovers had to do it. And so now I'm like, how can I... I've changed my structure again. How can I follow up the Vampire Lovers as a modern equivalent? And you know what I came up with? I decided I want to play the Disdained with their latest track, Promise.
1: That's a good one.
0: Yeah, they have a stage presence unlike any local young band act I've seen in a long while. And they're really lovely people as well to talk to. Dead Moody texting in again and says to me, let's give it a little read. What's a full text line? That the second version of Vampire Lovers, much more metally, by possibly trying to say Les Jobson or Bez Jobson. Jobson. Yeah. I got there in the end. Dead Moody. One of these days, you're going to take my job. I hope you know. You're going to come in sometime and give me a proper local schooling or something. That'd be a bit of fun. We're going to play The Disdained, but we're going to stay on track with Burning Down the Story Bridge compilation as well. But we are running out of songs, so if you have a request, I have room for it. And it doesn't have to be by... Burning the Story Bridge, but if you want to keep it local, it'll be a bit of fun. All right. The Disdained with Promise. 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

0: And that track was from, once again, the final time I will talk about it, the Burning the Story Bridge compilation from 1993. And I played to kind of, what would you, would wave the CD out, I don't know, to close out the CD. The most popular band on there, to be fair. And I'm not saying that as my opinion. I'm saying that based off of a blog where I've found, with help, of course, a lot of people were talking about this band. Is it Brasilia?
1: Brasilia, I think
0: Brasilia?
1: So.
0: Brasilia? And I played Primal Doubt, that's right. And it nearly didn't make the cut, I'll give you that. But it did make the cut in the end because everybody in the blog where you could find the most information that's at least online from 2010, everybody from anonymous to people with names that I won't I won't dox are all like, oh, I remember back in my day, and this was in 2010 at some of them were 5 in the morning saying like, oh, thanks for uploading this, you know, and archiving this CD because I love all these local Brisbane bands, and particularly Brasilia. Somebody said I saw Brasilia once at the Story Bridge, I think, and they were they were toted around town as a bit of a supergroup at the time. And then Martin Lee got invoked with my vision is really bad right now. The text is really small on my screen. I don't know. It's a little bit like getting there's a MySpace mention in there. It's like getting a message from like what am I trying to say? It's very cryptic. That's what I'm trying to say. But there is, of course, other classic bands that we didn't get to play. But I'll tell you the ones that we did play. I played The Disdained with Promise, then Mystery of the Sixes, which is always a big favourite here at 4ZZZ, and then Dirty Linen with Leave Me Alone, and then ended it with the Brasilia Primal Doubt. And I need to type that for my AMRAP, actually. Sorry, that's an inside thought.
1: I am distracting.
0: But there was bands like Powderfinger, Toxic Garden Gnomes, and I don't know who else, but there were other bands on there that we didn't get to play. I think there's like 20-odd songs on there, give or take, up to 18. There's 18 songs on there, and I played a good chunk of them. If you're interested in wanting to listen to this CD, I just say good luck to you because it's hard to find. It was definitely on... No, it wasn't on YouTube. And it wasn't on Discogs, really. How can I help you? What you could do...
1: Wasn't on Brisbane Music Radio?
0: I don't think so, but that's worth a check. Listeners, if you like old... Well, somewhat old, you know, niche Brisbane-specific music, you can go over to Bandcamp and go to the Brisbane Music Graveyard. I tend to go over there and find some things lost to time. Not this week, but that is a thing you can do. And it will have all of the same, if not similar, bands. So ones that I got to feature on this morning. And Dead Moody says, do you have a request compilation out by Axel from Vampire Lovers? What is it? At the Further's request. Dead Mooney, I'll get back to you on that one. I'll go have a look in the library and report back to you. But actually, recentering where we're at now, it'd be a good time to go looking for the lost track of the week. What do you think? Let's do that. We're going to go looking for the lost track of the week. I found it. Well, actually, I didn't find it. You did.
1: I found it. That's right. Well, I think it found me.
0: Yeah. That's what I got from the story when I first heard it. Yeah.
1: So, I follow the author

0: journalist Andrew Stafford on Patreon. So every week he does a little piece that he sends to his Patreons. And I think it was early March we received this one called A Song For You, Johnny and Dee Dee. Oh, if you don't know who Andrew Stafford is.
1: Let's say you didn't know.
0: Yeah, so he wrote Pig City from the Saints' Savage Garden, which is a book about Brisbane music from the Saints and the Go-Betweens. Triple Z's got a lot of mentions in it. The Joe Bielke Peterson years, punk, indie, police corruption, censorship, all that weird pressure that was put on, you know, artists in Brisbane that kind of, you know, drove the music.
1: To sort of resurge now.
0: Yeah.
1: In other ways.
0: What a surprise. Anyway, so it kind of describes, you know, the Brisbane music scene from the mid-70s through to 2000s being Savage Garden. He did add a chapter and reissued the book a couple of years ago.
1: Cool.
0: It's worth getting hold of. I mean, it's a seminal piece of work.
1: How would you find it realistically?
0: Oh, yeah, it'd be on Booktopia and
1: Really?
0: Yeah, pretty sure it was.
1: So it's pretty accessible.
0: Yeah.
1: Yeah,
0: it was University Press, I think. Don't quote me.
1: No, but it's still good information to get out there, even for myself.
0: Yeah, no, it's a good read.
1: Get my hands on that book.
0: It was there was a copy in the.
1: There was.
0: Triple Z.
1: We have like a secret, like
0: friendly, neighborhood library.
1: Yeah, that's right. We actually there's also one outside, just like a building away from here.
0: Rosie's. So the Valley Heart.
1: Yes. I love it.
0: Which is great because they've repurposed an old commercial fridge.
1: I love upcycling. Love it.
0: No,
1: right.
0: It's great.
1: But.
0: So as I was saying, in March, Stafford shared a piece that he'd written called A Song For You, Johnny Dee Dee, marking 40 years since the death of James Darroch from the band The Eastern Dark.
1: That's right.
0: And so I'm going to kind of paraphrase what Andrew wrote, and basically the Eastern Dark were a Sydney punk and power pop trio, one of those classic Australian what might have been bands. Darroch had started out in the Celibate Rifles, another great Sydney band, but he clearly had his own songs to write, so he formed the Eastern Dark with Bill Gibson on guitar and Jeff Milne on drums. They were only around for a couple of years and only released 7 songs while they're active, but those songs are pretty special. Their debut single, Julia's a Junkie, had Johnny and Dee Dee on the second side. It's a fast, funny, melodic, and it's completely in love with the Ramones, which is okay, because aren't we all?
1: Yeah.
0: The band even got fan mail from the Ramones when they were around.
1: Oh, wow. That's so cute. I miss fan mail. I've been thinking about it a lot recently because people probably don't do it anymore.
0: But they comment on Facebook and Instagram, I suppose.
1: It's not the same because it's like then you know everybody else can see it. But when I'm writing a fan mail, you're like, oh, thank you so much for, you know, getting me through this hard time or whatever. Yeah. Which I know there's comments out there that do that, but there's a lot less because it's not public.
0: It's a very private communication between you and the artist. Yeah. So anyway, in March 1986, after finishing mixing their second EP with producer Rob Younger of Radio Birdman fame, the band set off to drive to Melbourne for some shows, and they never made it. Darroch fell asleep at the wheel near Yass and was killed. Mm. He was only 26.
1: That's
0: which is
1: so
0: very
1: young.
0: Sad. Bill Gibson and Jeff Milne were badly injured, and everyone around the band was changed by it. I think the manager was also in the car, but he was not badly injured. Anyway, so after reading Stafford's piece, where he actually talks about the reissuing, that they've reissued the single on vinyl, I went and had a listen and loved both tracks and bought the vinyl. Yeah, and here it is.
1: Here it is. I've got it in studio with me, and it's bright red.
0: It's bright red, yes. Yeah. I chose red. I don't know why.
1: I love a coloured record vinyl. Mm. It's more of a modern take on, like, what record vinyls used to be now, is to get them coloured, or, like, you have splatters and all. Like, I have one that's, like, attempting to be ghost faces. It's clear with black splodges.
0: It's more common now.
1: Yeah.
0: It was, you know, it was, they were limited editions and in the day.
1: Yeah, actually, funnily, who is it? There's a band, I want to say, like, Joan Jett, but it's not Joan Jett. It's something like her. It's not coming to me. In our 4ZZZ library, it's an old, rendition, but it would have been a repress for sure, maybe in the 90s. And it's coloured, and that's really rare. Just a really old record vinyl that was coloured, like, grey, I want to say. And I found it in the library. I was like, this is odd. Unusual.
0: In my record collection, from memory, I've got a really bright blue LP. No, it wasn't an LP. It was a Triffids EP. Or really? Might have even been a 12-inch. And, yeah, I bought it because it was blue.
1: Yeah.
0: What else was there? Big Pig, their album, was a limited edition white.
1: White, yeah, yes.
0: So that was pretty cool.
1: Yeah, I'm starting to get the whole rainbow in my house.
0: But now, you know.
1: Yeah. I've seen people press dead flies somehow into them. Like, they're getting really creative.
0: The Cosmic Psychos released, was it the second last album last year, year before, Mountain of Piss. So the vinyl was piss-coloured.
1: Yeah. I have
0: still
1: one.
0: Still bought it.
1: Leaker's one, they call it piss splatter. It's yellow, but it's got red in there, and that's not what my piss looks like. So. But speaking of red, this record vinyl's red. So we're going to give this a spin, and we're considering it lost to what degree? To tight? Or maybe it's...
0: Yeah, no, I think it... Yeah, I think it has
1: found.
0: Been... Yeah,
1: it could be lost and found. Yeah. It's either one, but it doesn't matter. It's
0: the band's certainly lost.
1: Yeah, all right, all right. Well, let's give it a spin, see what you think, and we'll come back and I'll show you some tracks I just recently found. I have to be octopus arms over here.
0: Okay. You're doing well.
1: Okay.

0: I like the way that ended. With a bit of a kick. That's fun. Hello. You're tuned in to 4ZZZ. And what was that song?
1: That was Johnny and Dee Dee by The Eastern Dark.
0: I really enjoyed that. I think it helps to have somebody tell a story for the last track of the week and have the information, because it means I get a break from having to do any homework. And it's not affiliated with Burning Down the Story Bridge. Two different concepts I've mashed together for a bit of fun. And also, I found... Dead Moody, if you're still tuned in, I found that compilation at Fuhrer's request. Is that right? I found it. So, what I'm going to ask you, Dead Moody, is you got to pick the litter. Pick a song from that compilation and I'll play it for you. Any song. Just text in. You know the text line. Well, I'll tell people who don't know, because you could request a song too. 0420626733. Give me your best request. Let's keep it local for a bit of fun. But that was our lost track of the week, and I hope you enjoyed it. Is there a place where people could find this to stream in general? Or is this more of a bit of a secret?
1: I don't think it's a secret. It was...
0: Are you going to gatekeep?
1: No, I'm not going to gatekeep. It was kind of like get in quick. We're only a limited number, but, you know, it took a while to get here.
0: Right, right.
1: Because I suppose they're waiting for people to purchase and then they press it.
0: Where are they from again?
1: They're from Sydney originally.
0: Okay.
1: Give us a look at the...
0: Yeah.
1: Sorry, yes, we are looking at the...
0: the outside of the record vinyl. The sleeve. Cover.
1: The sleeve.
0: Right, either one. And it's a nice yellow
1: color.
0: I
1: will research it a little bit further. I might even try and find that.
0: Yeah, let's do that. Let's go into tracks I just recently found. And Dead Moody's quickly getting in. Is there a Strange Glory one? I can't remember what's on it. All right, you know what? I'll read out to you what's on there, Dead Moody, because I've got it right in front of me. I've got The Leftovers, Just a Bane, Public Execution, Mystery of the Sixes again, Young Identities, Kicks, Razor, Vampire Lovers, of course, Strange Glory, Prince of Weasels, Vacant Rooms, Dementia 13 and the End. And Dead Moody, I'm not going to read the song titles, so you got to go, oh, I like this band, play this band, and I'll play it for you. So it's a little surprise. How's that sound? Okay. But you got to sit through my found tracks of the week, so you better stay tuned. All right. You're tuned in to Lost and Found on 4ZZZ, and this title really tickled me. 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The song is called Frankenstein Gets Free Membership.

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0: Thank you, Dan Moody. You did have another request in there, but that was the best one out of the request bunch, in my opinion.
1: I'll back that up.
0: Yeah. Those were my found tracks, and technically I just found that, so there you go. I started out with Bone Twister, with Frankenstein Gets a Free Membership, which Dead Moody wanted to stress. He really liked the bass and drum in that one. And then I played Chimmers with Red Chair, and then Party Dozen with Special Unit, and then Smoky Cake, 20 Years on the Beers. And, of course, had to give a bit of Strange Glory a spin as well, with Burning Angels. This is the point where I'd say it's time to let's get weird. And I haven't been theming my shows for a while. I've been taking a break because it's a bit hard. But I like to theme my Let's Get Weird. And in honour of Shane being with me, our very first official co-hosting show, we did Space by my choice. I was always big into doing theming in the beginning. So I'm going to play some weird spacey songs. The first song I'm going to play is by Salve, My Beloved. And I'm going to play Alien Cowboy because it's great. But it needs a mega language warning.
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Iskra.

This is Simon the robot. I have taken control from George, and am now the Austin family of 4ZZZ. It was so easy.

0: I'm back. I fought the robot off. The robot decided to play Laptop Jam by Spiderbait. I didn't know that song existed. Thank you, robot.
1: Good choice, robot.
0: No, yeah, always. The robot's also really handsome. He's got a great shirt on. So many compliments
1: always
0: to the robot.
1: Always got a great shirt.
0: Right now, I'm wearing a Culture Club shirt from the 80s. That's not relevant. Tried to play some space music for you, listeners. I gave Selva Spin with Alien Cowboy, and then I tried to play The Firm with Star Trekking, and there's a giant crack in it, and I knew what I was doing, but the robot was like, let me help you out there. Gave me some Spiderbait to replace a broken vinyl. I got a request from Ant-Man, and you know what, Ant-Man? Just for you, I'm going to play it for you, and then we're going to move on, and I'll play some Amulet and the Sniffers. Not much time left, Shane, on this program.
1: That's wrong.
0: But I wanted to say, Dead Moody, I'm going to make that happen, but you have to text in next week or I won't play it. It's a 7-inch, and it is in the library, and it gives me all the excuses to go dig out a whole bunch of 7-inches and do a 7-inch show next week, so you better be tuned in.
1: Fingers crossed it's in the library.
0: Yeah, I know. Don't get me started on that. All right, Shake Them Bones for you, Ant-Man.
1: Skeletons.

Some of the words in what you're about to hear are cursed. So if that's not what you're into, just turn it down for a little bit.

0: Before we proceed to play face melting tunes, let's discuss the rules of mosh pit etiquette. Firstly, avoid hurting the other participants, or else. Secondly, no food or drinks in the pit, so stay thirsty. Third of all, if you see someone fall down, then you pick them the f*** up. And remember, moshing isn't a brawl, just a very violent-looking tango.
1: A language warning.

0: boo, did I get you? No, I never get you. You're tuned in to the Lost and Found on 4ZZZ, and this marks the end of the program. And Doug, stay tuned, okay? Because I got your back. What did I play? Let's see, from the very, very, very, very, very top. I played Amel and the Sniffers. You Should Not Be Doing That. But I also got a request by Ant-Man. And what did Ant-Man request? Shake Them Bones by the Skelly Tones. I played that for... It was a text-in request by Ant-Man. I love that song, so I'm very happy I got to play that. Private Function with Fuck Me Dead. If I'm remembering correctly, I think Private Function folded. I'm not sure, though. And that closes the program. So this is the part where I say to you, see you next Tuesday. You've been tuned into Lost and Found, and I've been joined with Shane. And it's a nice little full circle moment to have you back, because you were on my second ever show. So this is my second ever show on the next grid, if that makes sense.
1: A
0: year later.
1: It's been great. Thanks. To see how comfortable you are.
0: Because when I first started, it was like... For me, it was a rocky beginning. So you get to see, like, the evolution of what I've taken, and it's great.
1: And the evolution of the program.
0: Yes.
1: You know, how you've bought bits in and stuff like that. I love your noisemaker.
0: Yeah, I got a synthesizer. Oh, wait, no, it's the robot. Oh, I broke the fourth wall. But I got a synthesizer that I'll bring in, and it was just a weird idea I had. I think it was inspired by Natalia and Hazel did a full robot show where they had an old-school synthesizer. I went and bought myself for my birthday months after a synthesizer to play on air and joke about robots, so I had an excuse to talk about AI and stuff like that, because I'm not a fan. But I'm straying away from It's Time to Say See You Next Tuesday, and I'm going to send you out with Mud Rat, You Don't Care About Poor People, and then I'm going to play Douglas's request for Primus. You requested My Name is Mud, and you're in luck, because I like that song. So, there you go. See you next Tuesday.
2: Jim, easy
0: language warning. Time.

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We pay our respects to the elders past, present and emerging of the Turrbal and Jagera people. We acknowledge that their sovereignty over this land was never ceded.

Hi, this is Ben from Regurgitator. I'm always in Brisbane, and when I'm in Brisbane, which is always, I listen to 4ZZZ.

0: Are you worried about someone and not sure what to say? Or are you having a hard time but not sure how to start a conversation about it? In either case, a good place to start might be by checking out Beyond Blue's Have the Conversation resources. These highly practical resources have been developed to help people start conversations about mental health. We caught up with Beyond Blue's CEO, Georgie Harmon, who explained that Have the Conversation provides tools, tips, videos and fact sheets for a range of different audiences.
1: So, for example, with an older person, it's not just a case of saying, look, pull your socks up, you know, get on with it, come on, look at you, you're great, you've got a great family, you've paid off your mortgage, let's just get on with it. It's actually, that's really, really unhelpful. But, you know, ways to approach an older person is to say, look, you know, I'm worried about you, you seem really sad and down all the time. Depression, anxiety is not a usual part of, or a natural part of ageing. Is there something going on here? Let's talk about it and get you some help. So it's very practical. With young people, we point them towards not only sort of fact sheets and scripts and videos about how to approach a mate, but we also have stuff for their parents. We have stuff for Aboriginal people. We have videos for people living with mental health problems about how to have a conversation with a GP or a health professional, which actually gets people what they want. So, you know, again, very practical and very broad in terms of the range of conversations that need to happen.
0: To access the Have the Conversation resources, visit beyondblue.org.au. For more information, you can call the Beyond Blue support line 24 hours a day on 1300 224636.
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1: Mr. Duff, all my savings have gone into war savings certificates. We've done everything we've been asked since the war has started. I think I'm entitled to know why clothes rationing is necessary.
0: You are? And here's your answer.
2: Yo, yo, yo, yo, yo, yo, yo, yo, yo, yo, yo.

Mudcon. Hey, this is Erica from Mudcon and Tropical Foxstorm and Harmony and Palm Springs. 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

0: So I had this mole on the back of my neck that I'd had since I was born. Some of my friends noticed that it was changing a little bit. Went to the doctor, thought, oh, it's a little bit suspicious. And he said there's a number of ways to distinguish melanomas, one of which is the pink and brown. The analogy was pink and brown will make you frown. So he took it out and the results came back. Sure enough, it was a melanoma. Thankfully, we got it early and I'm here to find another day.
1: If you notice changes in your moles or spots and are worried, visit melanoma.org.au or go to your GP. 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

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En ons jongpapa. A little Johnny Coltrane in the night. 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

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We pay our respects to the elders past, present and emerging of the Turrbal and Jagera people. We acknowledge that their sovereignty over this land was never ceded.

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Watch out. That's right, you're on 4ZZZ 102.1 FM. I'm Jordan, the program is Sonic Alien, and I'm going to be taking you through until 9 a.m. on your 4ZZZ airwaves. Before I go any further, though, I'd just like to acknowledge the traditional owners on the land on which I'm broadcasting from, the Turrbal and Yagara peoples. I'd also like to recognise that sovereignty was never ceded, always was, always will be, and we are on stolen land. I'd like to extend that acknowledgement in that respect to wherever you're listening from, dear listener, as well. And yeah, just recognize sovereignty was never ceded. We just heard from Miranda vs. Arizona. Oh my goodness. They're one of my favorite bands of this year. One of my favorite local bands of this year. Just that release was so amazing. 4ZZZ album of the week a couple weeks back, Big Smoke, their debut album. It really tracks their experience being caught between, you know, head and heart, comfort and chaos, freedom and slowness of life as well. I think all of those two dualities very much, they sit hand in hand, and you can't escape one without being stuck with the other and vice versa. So I just really love that track. I love the guitar in particular towards the end of that one. But we have a fun show for today. I'm excited to be on your 4ZZZ airwaves. Wasn't as cold as last Tuesday morning. Let me tell you, I was very happy when I woke up and it was not 10 degrees. Because last week was treacherous. Last week was hoodie, layers, multiple layers. You know what? It wasn't that many hoodies today. So I'm happy about that. But thank you for listening in, dear listener, in your early morning hours. We have an interview at 8:15 a.m. with local band Mr. Finn, who I'm sure you've definitely heard across the airwaves quite a bit over the past couple of years. I'm going to be chatting with Sasha about their latest single, To Be In It, which dropped a couple weeks back. And then also at 7:30, have a segment called Record Roundup, where I go into the 4ZZZ physical music library and I pick out a record and I give it a spin. Let me tell you, I was in there for like 20 minutes this morning. I kept picking out a record and then bringing it back into the studio and going, actually, I'm not sure if I want this one. And then going back. But I think I've landed on a solid choice, dear listener. We're going to head into another song in the meantime. This is A Handful of Tomorrow by The Apartments, dropped last year on that album. That's What the Music is For. Yeah, I'll leave you with this one. 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

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It is 6:22 a.m. on your Tuesday morning. The program Sonic Alien. You're hanging out with me, Jordan, and thank you so much for tuning in your morning hours. I don't know about you, but I feel like the morning hours, when it's actually right now, still dark, but starting to be illuminated, is one of my favorite parts of the morning, and I'm not a morning person at all. 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And it's 4ZZZ's main source of income, so we can stay independent and play what we want. We're not playlisted. It's super important. So if you so have the means, the most direct way to support the station is through subscribing. But we just heard from Gloss with Rosary. That one's their debut single. That one is their debut single. I found it in the 4ZZZ database, and it just astounded me. That was a debut. Like, that's crazy. It's nearly a 6-minute long song, and it's one of those songs that I think anything past the 4-minute length can start, like, you know, feeling like a little bit of an extended song. But when musicians have the knack to make it feel like not that long at all, it's really immersive. And they were speaking about this one in particular, and I mean, it's called Rosary, so there's a couple of, like, I guess more religious themes going through it. The cover art depicts a rosary with, like, a rib cage almost. It's really beautiful, but tracks the cycle of a relationship. So the song was started to be written at the start of a relationship, and then it tracked the whole course of the relationship to where it ended. And it's sort of about holding on to the memory of a person that doesn't exist anymore, or like tracking that cycle of love and grief and loss for someone. And I just thought it was a beautiful, beautiful track. It's actually been, it was released 22nd of May, so it's a new one, but it's been in the playlist for the past 4 weeks, and every single time I just run out of time to play it. So I needed to start it, put it at the start of the show today. Before that one was Dear Hunter with Oh, It's Such a Shame. Oh, I was also really excited to play that one. I think Dear Hunter too has been an artist that has just been in the playlist with a couple different songs for weeks, but then I just keep running out of time, so I needed to put Dear Hunter at the start too. That one dropped as a part of a double single through Mantidore Records. It was the fourth edition of, like, the artist covering different artists through a split single, so I just really liked that one. I thought the guitars were super gritty as well. And at the top of that bracket was The Apartments with A Handful of Tomorrow. But yeah, thanks so much, dear listener, for listening in. If you just tuned in, we have an interview at 8:15 a.m. Coming up in about two hours time with Mr. Finn, their latest single To Be In It. So I'm very excited to chat with Sasha, who'll be in the studio for that one. And then in about an hour's time, have a segment called Record Roundup, where I play a record live to air. I have it loaded up right behind me in the studio, and I'm very excited to play it as well. If you caught the start of the show today, I was saying I must have looked insane. I kept going, like, in the studio to the record library, out of the record library, into the studio, back and forth, because I'm a very indecisive gal. And I picked out, like, 4 different records before loading them all up and changing my mind. So it's safe to say that, you know, my choice was considered this morning. But we're going to head into another track, Camping with Lam Madras. Very amazing alt country local music who played Sonic Sherpa over the weekend. And it was one of those weekends where I was not aware of, like, what day it was. That sounds weird. It was, like, on Saturday I thought it was Friday, and on Sunday I thought it was Saturday. It was a weird weekend. So I missed them, but from what I saw, it looked really, really amazing. And I think one of those bands that would sit, like, very well in that sort of stripped back setting, obviously. So I'll leave you with this one, released on their most recent album, New Language. Such a gorgeous release. So yeah, you're hanging out with me, Jordan, on Sonic Alien 4ZZZ.

Against the Grain Festival is set to take over Woolloongabba on the 20th of June, featuring global heavyweights, Stereolab, Pond, Rolling Blackouts Coastal Fever, Protomata, the Bel Air Lip Bombs, Hatchie, and so many more. Over 30 performances across 5 stages celebrating the 10th anniversary of Grain. Tickets are selling fast. Get your

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Stimpies with Irene. That one's a four-piece band out of Nam, Melbourne. It dropped on their 2024 album, Spent the Night with a Spirit. And oh, I just love it because, I don't know, there's like a harmonica in there and then like very surf rock-ish textures. And they're just two things that you would think would meld well together. Before that one was Racing Mount Pleasant with Rainbeck Falls. I love this band. I have played them a little bit on the show. They're a band out of Michigan. They actually got their name from a highway exit in Michigan or something. It was like two, it wasn't quite Racing Mount Pleasant, but like one sign was Racing or something, and then the other one was Mount Pleasant. I don't really know, but they got it from a sign. It was, their original name was Kingfisher, and they're just such like eloquent alt country rock. I don't even know how to describe it, but that one dropped on that debut album in 2022, Grip Your Fist, I'm Heaven Bound. And they just have a way of, they usually, this one was only a 3-minute song, but they usually have a bit of like long sprawling songs that I think that you can get lost in. And I heard this like description of this album as you feel like you grow up with it, or you like grow into it. There was this really sense of like growth, and I definitely see that. It's just amazing. They build out songs really well. And at the top of that bracket was Camping with Lamb Madras. Be hanging out with me, Jordan, on Sonic Alien for Triple Z. It's 6:40 a.m. on your Tuesday morning. Hope you're having a great morning. I know I am, because I get to play some music and hop on your 102.1 FM airwaves. If you just tuned in though, we have an interview coming up at 8:15 a.m. with local band Mr. Finn, and also have a segment I like to call Record Roundup happening at 7:30 as well. I was like, what time am I doing that again? Yeah, I was super indecisive this morning, so you know that my record choice was a very considered one, because I picked out actually four other records and I was like, I want this one. Yeah, but thank you so much, dear listener, for listening in. If you want to text in 0420-626-733, let me know your thoughts, queries, feelings, opinions, wondering mints. If you have a song rattling around in your brain that you want to give a listen to, give a spin, please let me know. Or even just a gig that you went to over the weekend that you thought was a great time. I went to Chanel Beads. Let me tell you, I was standing there and like in awe. I feel like if you see me at a gig, most of the time it's just me kind of standing there in awe of whatever musician is on the stage and whatever is happening. But such an amazing musician out of New York, originally from Seattle. They were on the show last week, and very textural, yet there's like violin, there's a lot happening. It's very electronic. Shane gets very like screaming or like more intense in a live setting, and I do not know how has such an ability to translate the songs live. Like, it was a Sunday night and The Bright Side was sold out. It was one of the best gigs that I've been to in a hot second. But we're gonna head into some more music. Hello, Ghostmont, Bill Bingley with Residue. And yeah, this one's the latest creative project, I guess you might say, of like Annie from Ghostmont as well, with, I do believe, her brother. May need to fact check me on that one, but all the releases under the name Hollow were just like such a little gift in the database, because I love Ghostmont. They have such a way of, I don't know, just having such warmth and like feeling like a hug in their songs. So I'll leave you with this one. Amazing local release, Residue by Hollow. You're hanging out with me, Jordan, on Sonic Alien 4 Triple Z.

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The program is Sonic Alien. You're hanging out with me, Jordan. Thank you so much, dear listener, for listening in. That one was Office Dog with Rains. It's their latest single for their upcoming album, Prime Corner, which is out sometime this month. That's all I'm going to leave you with. Mysterious. I don't know if there's a set release date. I mean, surely there is. But when I was reading the description, there was no release date. But yeah, released via Flying Nun Records, which is such a great record label. And they said that song reflects on like frustration, isolation, uncertainty. It's a song about maybe being your worst enemy and feeling like you're going in circles a little bit. When I was, because I played a couple of the singles for their upcoming album on the show, because I just love them. I really loved their debut album that dropped 2023 as well. But it was recorded in, like, I know that a lot of bands do rehearsals in storage, like King storage areas, but it was recorded in a storage area. So I really want to, I don't know, like, I want to hear the album and see if I can pick up anything. Because I feel like it might sound a bit more like, oh, I don't know the right word, reverberating or enclosed. I don't know. I feel like I want to see if I can hear it in the recordings. But yeah, I love Office Dog and I'm really excited for that one to come out. Also excited for it to come out via Flying Nun Records. I'm not sure what their debut album came out through, but very, very exciting stuff. And before that one was Hollow with Residue. But yeah, thanks so much, dear listener, for listening in. And thanks so much for the text coming in as well. The text pop up on the computer screen and it like illuminates my heart when people text in. Thank you, Ken, for texting in saying, love your music taste. Got me in the mood for some yeah, yeah, yes. Could you please play Maps? When I saw the word yeah, yeah, yes, I was like, oh my God, I know what song to play. So I am going to take the yeah, yeah, yes, but switch out the song if that's okay. And I have a story for you, dear Ken, about my yeah, yeah, yes experience. I was at Splendor a couple of years ago and they were obviously headlining one of the days. And I was with my friend. First music festival, like multiple day festival that I'd ever been to when I was in year 12. So that's like the backdrop for this experience for you. And it was so cold, like it was so freezing. And it's such a hard one because in the day at Splendor, it's obviously, you know, like quite hot, is you don't know what clothes to bring. You don't want to be carrying around like a jumper or a hoodie or whatever. And everyone wears like quite like festival clothing, you know. But then at night it was so cold. And my friend and I were sitting up on the hill and there was a moment where we kind of just looked at each other and we're like, we need to leave, like we are so freezing. I don't think I've ever been that cold in my life, actually. Like we got on the bus because we were staying like in the town, not on the actual festival site, and we got on the bus, skipped yeah yeah yes. We're both so excited to see them, but we were like, we need to like go and have a shower or something and like get warm. And we got on the bus and I still have photos of like having like looking purple that I was so cold. So that's my association with yeah yeah yes. Miss them because of the faint-hearted me not being able to put up with the cold. So yeah, but thank you so much, Ken, for your text in. I'm gonna leave you with Shame and Fortune by Yeah Yeah Yeahs, and hopefully it'll brighten your morning. Ken texted in, bummer. It was a bummer, hey, but the lesson that you can learn from that experience is maybe just not leave a festival if you're cold, you know. Anyways, this is Yeah Yeah Yeahs. You're hanging out with me, Jordan, on Sonic Alien.

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change the show from like alt country into just kind of a pop mood. I've noticed that from 6 a.m. it tends to be more chill music, and then I start to warm into like pop or more upbeat dance music. But we had a text in from Ari. Oh my goodness, thank you so much, Ari, for texting in saying, missing seeing you on my Tuesday morning, having a blast listening to your stories and tracks though while I zip around the car park on my sweeper machine. Hope you're having a great morning, Ari, and I hope it's not too cold out there. I mean, last Tuesday was horrible. It's 10 degrees. Oh, but this is my segue into saying, you may have noticed that some shows are in different time slots, or there are some new shows on the 4ZZZ grid, because the new grid opened up last week. So I told myself not to say this, but I have a love and less love relationship with the new grid. My only less love is that Ari Squeaky Chairs moved from being my show neighbour. And now whenever I come in to the station on a Tuesday morning, there's no Ari to greet me with their sunshine and beautiful vibes. But that is okay. You can catch Ari Squeaky Chairs on a Sunday morning. Same time slot now as Sonic Alien, 6 to 9 a.m. So set your Sunday alarm, I do have to say. But yeah, before that one was Gene with Good God, What Have We Become? Amazing, amazing artist out of Melbourne, and I want to play this one in particular because Femme Fatale, one of my favourite 4ZZZ shows, which airs Mondays 1 to 3 p.m. with Olive and Aisha. You definitely, if your routine doesn't allow you to listen into that show, you should change your routine. But they are having their first birthday party, and Jean is headlining the show at the Triffid Beer Garden July 3rd. I will fact check and let you know in the next bracket, but I'm very, very excited because they have impeccable taste, and I discovered Gene through their show and through the 4ZZZ database, got really into them, and now this is the power of community radio, and now they're going to be coming up and playing the gig in celebration of Femme Fatale. So a huge congratulations to their show and to Olive and Aisha as well. Yeah, one of my favorite programs. And before that one was Yeah Yeah Yeahs with Shame and Fortune, which was a subscriber request. We're going to do a live read in the meantime. And when I tell you, I never know like what song I should play underneath the live reads. This morning I was feeling Blood Orange. This is a song that I was obsessed with for quite a while. I don't know. Blood Orange has like a knack for just really satisfying songs. I don't know how else to put it. So we're going to put some Blood Orange, I'm Sorry We Lied, underneath this one. Yeah, one of my favorite songs from them. So let's just give it a listen, and I'll be back with some live reads over the top. Lontano are launching their third album, Love Without Hard Lines, at the Cave Inn on Saturday, June 20th from 2 p.m. They're creating their own Lontano pizza to celebrate. 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Search up Lontano Band on all socials for more info. 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I'm going to leave you with Blood Orange, I'm Sorry We Lied. Such a great song. I'll be enjoying it. Boogie in the studio. Enjoy.

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There's no way a dog with a name like that isn't really cool, so be cool like Sir Terence Penfold Woofalot and subscribe your pet to 4ZZZ.

0: 4ZZZ, it's what you're tuned to. Thanks so much, dear listener, for listening in. My name is Jordan. You're hanging out with me on Sonic Alien 4ZZZ. And we just heard from Platonic Sex, Happy You're Here. That one was a cover that was released through House Keys 2, which is a compilation of local bands covering local bands that 4000 Records puts out. And I filmed... Oh, I'm going to provide some context. I filmed a record roundup, which is a social media series that I produce where local artists or touring artists come into 4ZZZ and pick out some music from our library. And Hag came in, Hag/Best/Musical Extraordinaire Red Hill came in and picked out some CDs and records. And that one was one of them. And I didn't realize how many, like, because I feel like I get a bit lost in between which artists are covering which artists on the different House Keys compilations. And that one has like Platonic Sex, gave a shout out to Sacred Hearts as well, Pig City and Naoki Soul, like amazing. I think Total Pace is on that one as well, or maybe Tape Off too. Again, I'm getting confused between the different compilations, but such an amazing like initiative that 4000 Records does, and also would take so much work, and just so special to see local bands covering other local bands. What I love in particular about this one is we played Psycho just before, actually. So Psycho is quite electronic, dance electronic. Platonic Sex, I would call yearning. I would call yearning music, very, very within like the indie space. So I just love seeing the different like genres collab and such. But before that one was Asher Jeffries with Art of Suggestion, which I wanted to play before Platonic Sex, because that one in particular, the vocals sound so similar to how Brando sings in Plat Sex. I've never really noticed it fully before, but I think in that song in particular, you can hear it a lot. And that one is the second single for upcoming album. Woohoo! Desire is an Angel. Very excited for that one. I wanted to read about this in particular because the name got me thinking. I was like, I don't know if I would say that like desire as an emotion is an angel. Like, I don't really like the emotion of desire or desiring something or wanting something. And when I was reading about the theme of the album and the song, she was talking about how like sort of reclaiming the emotion or the feeling of desire. So like making music that would just soften you and sitting inside desire as a way of like not wanting something but understanding yourself more. So accessing parts of yourself that had previously been hidden. Often think of desire as stemming from like a lack of something. So like desiring consumption or desiring whatever, but depicts desire as an essential force capable of development of self-knowledge. And I thought that was really cool and definitely changed how I thought about that emotion a little bit. Such a beautiful song as well, and I'm very excited for the album. And at the top of that bracket was Blood Orange with I'm Sorry We Lied. Oh, I love Blood Orange. And when I was back announcing that bracket, I was saying that you never know what I'm going to throw at you. Like, it could be folk music, it could be dance pop. Well, we're now going to go into some more heavy, gritty, screamy, not actually really that screamy, but 12 Point Buck with Daylight. This one does have a little bit of a language warning, if that's not your thing. Tune down and tune back up in about 3 minutes time. But yeah, they're a band out of Nam, Melbourne. This one dropped on their album last year, Loud Music for Quiet People, which is probably up there in one of my favorite album titles and definitely really speaks to what this band is and what this album is too. But I discovered them off of a garage sale playlist, which is another band out of Nam, Melbourne that I'm a huge fan of. And I was rummaging around like sort of what influences them, what music they've been listening to. And this one came up. So it's garage sale approved. You know it's going to be good. You're hanging out with me, Jordan, on Sonic Alien. I'll leave you with this one. Have a segment in about 8 minutes time called Record Roundup, where I'll be playing a mystery record to air. So hang around for that one. Hope you're having a great morning, and thanks so much, dear listener, for tuning in.
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0: You're tuned to 4ZZZ 102.1 FM. What a heavy bracket there. That was Lika with Wrong. That one was a single for the album that came out last year, Happy Hour, which dropped September. And I wanted to play Lika because it came out that they are on That Sound Over the Fence lineup, which was announced last week, around this time last week, on Unnecessary Knowledge, which you definitely know, dear listener, with Branko on Wednesdays, 6 to 9 a.m. And yes, stacked lineup. Zhang Records obviously kills it every single time, but just to mention a few bands: Ancient Channels, Charlotte Mead, Def Cult, Dirty Harry, Granddaughter, People Mover, Reno LTD, Smallest Horse, Super Hotel, and Total Pace, which is not all of them, would you believe? That's already a stacked lineup, but just crazy, crazy times. I'm very excited. It is August 15th, so mark your calendars. And proceeds go to 4ZZZ as well, because it is during Radiothon week, which... it is June, but it is imminently approaching Radiothon. So huge shout out to That Sound Over the Fence, Jack and Branko, and Zhang Records, which celebrated their 6th birthday a couple weeks ago as well. Super special. Before that one was Idols with Samaritans. That one released on their album Joy as an Act of Resistance. And I don't know, like, a lot of people tell me that's their favorite Idols album. I don't know what mine is. It's definitely up there. I was reading that because it's obviously, it's their second album, that they were having, they felt a lot of pressure with the success of Brutalism, which is their debut, to sort of like remake it, or to, I don't know, I feel like there's obviously this pressure around second albums if your first album kind of sets you on this huge trajectory. But I would say it's definitely up there as my favorite like Idols album. It obviously deals with some like toxic masculinity, class divide, self-love. That song in particular deals a lot with toxic masculinity. I love them. I got so obsessed with Mark Bowen in particular, and I had the privilege of interviewing him. And then when I went to the Idols show, like, I touched him. He came into the crowd and I like helped him get back on stage. And I was crying. I was crying. I'm not going to sugarcoat it. I love Idols. And at the top of that bracket was 12 Point Buck with Daylight. Yeah, stacked show today. But you're hanging out with me, Jordan, on Sonic Alien for 4ZZZ. It is 7:36 a.m. on your 4ZZZ airwaves and also the wide world. 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So if you so do have the means to support the station, if you like listening in, please do consider subscribing. It is, yeah, the most direct means to keep us on air. So a full subscription is $80, which is about $7 per month, which is the price of like kind of just a standard coffee now, which is crazy. I remember trying to look up what I could compare $7 a month to, and it was slim pickings. It is hard to find something that cheap. I think another contender was nail polish. So if you have $7 set aside every month for 4ZZZ, greatly appreciated. But we're going to head into a segment about 7 minutes late, but better late than never, Record Roundup, which is where I go into the 4ZZZ music library, pick out a record, and give it a spin on air. I'm particularly excited for this one. I don't think I've played this record before. I've definitely played this song before. If you've been listening in from the start of the show, I kept going in and out of the record library. I picked out 4 different records, and each time I loaded up, I'd go, actually, I kind of want something else. It was a very indecisive morning, so know that this one was something that I definitely was feeling set on playing. I'll leave you with this one, and I'll come over the top and tell you a little bit about the track and what it is, but I think it'll be pretty self-explanatory. This is Record Roundup. Enjoy.
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Don't you love the warm record sound? This is The Clean with Anything Could Happen, released on their compilation album in 1986, obviously through Flying Nun Records. I had a band called Dog World. They are from Nar Melbourne and they came in to film a record roundup with me. Max, their guitarist, actually picked out this one and was talking about this song in particular, saying that his dad used to play it a bunch and just how influential The Clean was in their writing. So that's pretty cool. But I love David Kilgore, love their solo work too, particular album Left by Soft, so I really wanted to pick this one out. Maybe I'll pick out David Kilgore next time. But in the meantime, this is The Clean with Anything Could Happen, hanging out on Sonic Alien 4ZZZ.

They are gutting a body of water with Sour Diesel. I love that track. I love that album. It dropped on that album Lotto that came out September last year. They're a band out of Philadelphia as well, and you might remember them off of Tugabout is what they used to be called before they're getting a body of water. I think in their very early on in their career, they released like a mixtape or something called They Are Gutting a Body of Water, and then they changed their name to that later on too. But it's just such an amazing release. It feels like it slams you with like a wall of sound at the start, but then throughout there are more bright, almost industrial textures. I don't even know. I was reading some reviews about this album too, and someone described it as like a twisted tour of the band's every impulse, and I thought that was a really good way to describe it, because you never know where they're gonna go. But obviously out of Philadelphia, so they have a lot of inspiration from like Alex G, who's also out of that area, Spirit of the Beehive and Blue Smiley as well, which are just amazing bands. I know that it was one of those bands that originally started as like a solo project, sort of like the home of one person, and then gradually as it went on brought more voices in, and throughout the different albums, 99%, I think that's a third album, you can hear a bit more how like expansive or bringing in new voices, new collaborators, you can hear it through the different releases. Before that one was 01 Thurman with Muzzle, which is their latest release. I am so excited. I just love 01 Thurman. That song in particular is just amazing, stellar, show-stopping, all the adjectives. When they released it, the social caption was like, first single by 01 Thurman. So hopefully it's a part of a broader body of work, broader project. But I don't know. I think music like 01 Thurman is, there's so many layers, there's so much happening. And I think that it would be quite a challenge ordinarily to translate it into a live setting or to hold it up live. And they do it so effortlessly. Every time that I see them, it's just like amazing, and it feels like you are, I don't know, listening to them recorded, or it feels like so true to the recorded version too. And I mean, they've released a couple EPs over the past couple years, and I think the core 01 Thurman is always throughout, like you can see their style and how they write music, but it just feels like every single time they somehow like grow and just completely, like I feel like I know sort of what an 01 Thurman song sounds like, what to expect, and they just somehow like blow me away every single time. That song is no exception. Muzzle, 01 Thurman, new release, Get Around It. And at the top of that bracket was Anything Could Happen by The Clean, a little record roundup there. But yeah, if you just tuned in, you're hanging out with me, Jordan, on Sonic Alien for ZZZ. Have an interview coming up in about 25-ish minutes time. Sasha from local amazing beloved band Mr. Finn will be in the studio with me chatting about their most recent single, To Be In It, which is, you know, I'm very excited to chat about it because I think it's a part of a little broader release that they have going on. And it's just, I just love Mr. Finn. They were the first interview that I ever had on Sonic Alien when Sonic Alien was on Zed Digital, which is 4ZZZ's digital streaming platform. And it was, yeah, I just love them to bits. But speaking of, little segue there, they played the Sonic Alien second birthday show, and I have Horse up next, which is a band out of Newcastle who also played the Sonic Alien second birthday party show with their newest release, Gloss. I was about to say Horse, but Gloss. They, I don't know, I've been actually really going back into some of their earlier tracks recently, like Headlights and Blight. And they are like, I really like the band Dust, and they just feel like a really refreshed, like you can see the inspiration that they take from Dust, but very post-punk, very amazing. I've seen them every time that I see them live too, they just blow me away. Like, it is another one of those bands, like I was talking about with 01 Thurman, that they can sit in a live setting and it feels like you're listening to the song again. Like, it's crazy. So I'll leave you with this one. This is on their upcoming EP, Gloss by Horse. You're hanging out with me, Jordan, Sonic Alien on 4ZZZ.

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2: Good morning, this is Jasper with your 8am Zedlines. In local news, an IGA store in Alexandra Hills, Redlands, has been turning heads and blowing minds with its new idea to start infusing pineapple into its chicken sausages in celebration of the recently passed Queensland Day. The coronarily creative incentive has hopes to raise money for local school, Hilliard State School. Nonetheless, ideas as radical as these tend to be met with mixed reactions. The team-up of Belmore butcher Jackson Miano and IGA Alexandra Hills owner Dan Rigney have combined pineapple cheese and chicken to create what they see as a truly Queensland snack. Rigney states they are extremely community-minded. In less exciting news for the Brisbane creative scene, the Brisbane International Film Festival, or BIFF, has been cancelled for 2026 in plans of a major event redesign. Between BIFF organisers and the powers at Screen Queensland, it has been decided that taking this year off will allow them to the team to adjust to the event to be both more sustainable and, importantly, more distinctly Brisbane. They hope to fully reflect Queensland's growing screen industry. This comes off the back of booming interest in Queensland as a cinema export, as well as being littered with choice film locations. Screen Queensland Chief Executive Jackie Feeney has said that, quote, a central element to BIFF is its capacity to support and elevate local filmmakers by placing distinctly Brisbane stories, talent and culture on the international stage. In national news, Pauline Hanson has been slammed by Liberal Senator Andrew Hastie after ties to the US President Donald Trump seem to be growing faster than mould in a Brisbane summer. Hastie labelled Hanson as, quote, MAGA first, after the One Nation leader refused to criticise any part of Trump's war in Iran, citing issues with alleged nuclear weapons in the country as a prudent topic. Hastie said, quote, our first loyalty must be to the Australian people, not to international institutions, not to ideology like MAGA, but to the Australian people first and foremost. Also in national news, tradies are angry at PM Anthony Albanese after controversial tax changes are preventing them from hiring apprentices. Carpenters in specific warn of the housing crisis getting worse in the future because of these changes. A survey released Monday reports that just shy of two-thirds of small businesses say they will be employing less staff in the next year as a reaction to the cuts to negative gearing and the capital gains. This comes after the May budget release showed plans to change these taxes for new properties purchased. 19-year-old Chippy Oscar Cherry was asked about these changes and said, quote, lots of my mates want to join the industry, but it's hard to get stable work. And in international news, Prince William has revealed plans to make major changes once he becomes king, as reports of non-working royals living rent-free in palaces and estates is aired. Specifically, the disgraced Andrew Mountbatten Windsor, who in a report by the UK's National Audit Office was revealed to be subletting three of the cottages on his former Windsor home without paying any substantial rent himself. The report also revealed that his two daughters had never paid rent for their homes in St James's Palace and Kensington Palace. Under his future reign, the Prince of Wales plans to, quote, do things differently when it comes to royal properties and those of the family who do know official duties. For your weather today, Brisbane is partly sunny with some sporadic rain sprinkled through the day. It's currently 16 degrees with an expected maximum of 21. The fire danger is moderate and the UV index is predicted to reach 4, which is in the moderate band. That's all your news for 8am. We'll be back at 9am with more. 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

0: You're on 4ZZZ 102.1 FM, and that was Enola with Leave a Mark. Before that one was Shower Curtain with Benadryl Man, and at top of that bracket was Baby Cool with Sacred. But I'm actually joined in the studio by Sasha from Mr. Finn.
1: Hello!
0: I'm so excited that you're in the studio with me.
1: I'm so excited to be here.
0: You illuminated my morning, I have to say. Okay. Like, when I saw you come into the studio, I was like, yay, I'm not alone anymore. Thank you so much for checking down into the station and having a chat about Mr. Finn's most recent single, To Be In It. Before we play it, do you have any words about this song before we give it to the listeners' ears?
1: Hope you like it.
0: I like really. It. I dig it.
1: Okay.
0: Every single time, I feel like Mr. Finn is one of those bands where like you release a single and I'm like, yes, I have another song to like rinse on Sonic Alien. But nice. Yeah, this is To Be In It by Mr. Finn. We're going to come back on the other side of this one and have a chat about it. So yeah, you're hanging out with me, Jordan, and Sasha on Sonic Alien 4ZZZ. Enjoy.

0: Sonic Alien on 4ZZZ. You're joined by me, Jordan, and Sasha from Mr. Finn. We're having a chat about the song that you just heard, To Be In It, which is Mr. Finn's latest release. Thank you so much for trekking down to the station.
1: It's okay.
0: Having a chat. No, of course. I really appreciate it. I want to start by chatting about sort of like the world that this song lives in. So it was written in sort of the aftermath of like a relationship, but it doesn't sit in like sadness. It sits very much in liberation and I think release as well, which is something that I really enjoy, like this sense of joy that comes through in the song. So can you take me inside the song a little bit, the emotional world, where you were writing from for it?
1: Yeah, I actually originally wrote this song during Cyclone Alfred when we were all stuck inside. And I was back on the Gold Coast, like stuck inside my house, like alone for a week. And I was like kind of just, I guess, that was a very introspective time and looking back on that relationship and realizing kind of how much I thought of it as a crutch and thought of it as like something that I absolutely needed. And so I think for that reason, I was really anxious to leave it, even though it was something that I knew was no longer serving me for a long time. So I think it was like reflecting on that feeling of me having like the guts to be like, I don't think I need to rely on this anymore. I think I can actually find my own way in the world without relying on another person that I had relied on for support for a long time. And then that's kind of the genesis of the song, but I wrote the lyrics kind of over a long period of time. I originally wrote that guitar part, like, sitting in my room then, and I never really thought it would be used for a song because it's very different to what most Mr. Finn songs kind of sound like. But, yeah, then continuing forward from there, like, as I was writing the lyrics, I was kind of, like, beginning to live my life as a single woman in my early 20s, and I was like, this is awesome. And, yeah, feeling, like, really powerful and excited about, you know, watching my life kind of like expand out in front of me and like all the possibilities now that I've figured out that actually I can be by myself and I can, yeah, be the source of my own happiness and I don't really need to rely on anyone for that. And that's such an exciting feeling.
0: Yeah. So the song like kind of tracked, I guess, that like journey for you a little bit, that it started like, yeah, that's awesome. And I guess this sense of like self where you feel yourself, like as you said before, tied to someone, mm-hmm. or like you can't let go of that, and then finding yourself through the song and liberation, that's amazing. So you wrote it, wait, the stems of the song, the roots of it was from Cyclone Alfred,
1: yeah,
0: but then it kind of like was formed together past that time in like kind of isolation.
1: Yeah
0: that's cool. Anything in particular with like the lyrics or the like the roots of the song that you can like trace back to the moments where you were maybe more alone?
1: Well, kind of when I like first like got out of that relationship, I just started doing everything alone. I spent a lot of time alone. I'm not really sure why, but it was just something that I felt kind of drawn to do. Like I was going camping by myself, I was going on like hiking trips by myself. I was like, I just need to like get out here and do stuff alone, which is sketchy because then I had an encounter with a red-bellied black snake and I was like, oh my god, I'm just hiking and there's no one out here, like I'm just alone. So that was scary. But I remember just kind of doing everything alone and being so excited about that because I was just really enjoying it. And you just kind of get this feeling of like giddiness. And I think that's when I wrote, I was driving back from Brisbane to Brisbane from like, I had just been out on like a day trip in Springbrook. And I was like, my life is so awesome. Like, I'm so excited to be in it. And then I was like, oh, that's a good name for a song. I should write that down.
0: That's awesome. Yeah. And I have to say too, you are someone who I feel like is very like out in nature. You're very like, I always see you on hiking trips or camping trips. That's so sick that you, I don't know, were just like, I'm gonna go on a hiking trip by myself.
1: Yeah, it's and a great thing to do alone.
0: If I come across a snake, like that's fine. That's crazy. I also wanted to ask, is the latest two singles from Mr. Finn, To Be In It and Rushes, that like the end very much opens up into an instrumental section. It's like you almost hand over the song to like the instruments and it unravels. It's so beautiful. This one has strings, which is crazy.
1: Yeah.
0: Can you take me, I guess, into like those parts of the songs, where they come from, if it's like an organic Mr. Finn writing thing, or you just like when songs, I guess, like envelop, open up that way.
1: I think, yeah, probably it is a Mr. Finn writing thing, because I think as a collective we love doing that. Yeah. I think a lot of our influences, you can see, like, I think something that we were thinking about for this one, when I kind of brought the original part, it was very much just like me, sad girl singing, picking on the guitar, and we were like, okay, how do we make this a Mr. Finn song though? And I think Finn had the idea. She was like, oh, this would be so cool if we did like an Odama type thing, where it's kind of like you feel it kind of flow down into this depression and then like really pick back up again, which I really liked the idea of, because I think it fits the themes of the songs as well. So yeah, I think it's just something that we naturally do when we're like jamming with Mr. Finn. We love to let the outro have its moment. And the strings was, yeah, I think the strings are amazing. They add so much. That string part was written by Harper, and then also Sarah from O1 Thurman came along and played the cello on it. What? Which was so amazing to watch them record that. Was, yeah, amazing. And that was, I think, kind of inspired by, well, Corey Hansen mastered this song and we love him a lot. He has this album called The Unborn Capitalists from Limbo, which I kind of was obsessed with, and I was like, that has the most beautiful strings on it that are just really like emotional and add so much, and I was like, I think there could be a place in this song for that kind of thing. So
0: wow. Yeah. That's like one of my favorite parts of the songs, because I think strings too kind of can act like a vocal line sometimes. They're very emotional, and that's a super group of like Sarah and Harper coming in and recording with you guys. That's crazy. It's funny that in your answer you said like the ups and downs, and I think when I first played this song on air, I described it as like mountains and valleys, of like it feels like you're kind of walking like the landscape going up and down. That's so awesome.
1: Nice.
0: It kind of takes me into my next question. Is you like recorded or produced with EJ Wood?
1: Yeah.
0: Ethan Wood, sorry. Yeah. Artist name is EJ Wood. But I feel like whenever I talk to artists about working with Ethan, a bunch of local artists, it's always like they always have crazy stories of something that he's done, or like done wacky or whatever. Anything that you remember that you like really like look fondly back on in the recording days of this one, or something in the production that Ethan did where you're like, that's so cool?
1: I think, yeah, the recording with Ethan was just so fun, because I think he's just the kind of guy that just gives you a lot of room to breathe and just kind of have fun with the song and try different things, which is just great. It makes it like really exciting to come in record, because you don't really know what you're going to end up doing. I really remember there was one time where he put like trap beats over all of our songs and then was like playing them back to us, and we were like, what the hell, Ethan? But it was amazing, you know, what a new perspective to see our music through.
0: See the vision. Let's keep going. Yeah, that's sick.
1: Yeah, but it was just, yeah, such a creative and like amazing experience. Like, love him a lot. And then obviously he got Harper on to write those parts, which she wrote such amazing parts. Like, I'm so grateful for that. Yeah, it was just, it was great.
0: Yeah, hell yeah. I mean, you can definitely hear it. It sounds amazing. It sounds super immersive. Well, we're going to head into another track by Mr. Finn, Rushes, which was the single released before this one. And we'll be back after this one. And also a sneaky little song choice that I won't reveal until it plays. Well, thank you so much, Sasha. We'll be back on after this one. This is Rushes by Mr. Finn. You're hanging out on Sonic Alien 4 Triple Z.

0: You're listening to 4ZZZ 102.1 FM. That was Corey Hansen with Replica, and I'm actually joined in the studio by Sasha from Mr. Finn to chat about latest single To Be In It, and that was a Sasha pick. Do you want to tell me why you picked that one out?
1: Yeah, I picked it out because love Corey Hansen. He just mastered that new single, which you just heard, and that song and that whole album was like a big influence, I think, for me especially, while we were in the process of putting together this EP last year. So the string part is so beautiful. Let me steal that.
0: You definitely put me onto something, because listening to that, I was like, oh, these strings are so divine.
1: Yeah, amazing. That whole album, the strings are just incredible. I would definitely recommend it.
0: You said before that Ethan brought in Harper for the strings. Did you have an idea before for the single, like, wanting strings?
1: Yeah, we definitely wanted to have strings on it, yeah.
0: But oh, that's awesome.
1: I think we could all hear it. We were like, this song needs strings for sure.
0: It needs some epic cinematic strings. Uh-huh. Oh, love it. I want to ask about the music video, because when I first saw it, come out, like, Draw on the Floor, actually.
1: Oh.
0: You look gorgeous is what I want to first off by saying. But for dear listeners, we were actually talking about this off air. Radio is an auditory platform. You can't see the music video, but to describe it a little bit, there's like bird's eye shots of you, like, in this like huge, beautiful dress lying on the floor. And then you sort of get up and like walk out of the house and you're like running down the street. Can you tell me a little bit about, I guess, maybe the story behind that music video, what it was like shooting it, the costumes, everything?
1: Mm-hmm. So it was shot by the amazing Izzy, who basically came up with the concept, I think, alongside Aisha. Like, Aisha kind of came to me and she was like, you have to star in a music video for this song because I have the best idea. And I was like, oh, okay. I don't love being in front of a camera, but, you know, we made it work. So, yeah, we shot it in our house after we had just moved out. So it was completely empty. And it was, like, the last day that we had the lease. And we got it all in and we shot everything in one day. And it was amazing. So, yeah, the story basically follows, I guess, a similar line as the song, that it is just kind of, like, the bulk of the song is just kind of, like, the inside of the house. And yeah, we put on that beautiful dress, which was from Stella, who did costumes, who's amazing. And then, yeah, as the song like kind of picks up, going outside and then running down the street was so fun. And that was in Izzy in the back of her ute had the camera and was like just sitting in the back of her ute driving up the street, and I had to like chase after it, which was, yeah, very fun. It was such a great experience recording that, and the final product is just, yeah, super amazing.
0: It's amazing. Like, also, wait, follow-up question, because there is a point where you like run out of the house and then you run out of the house onto the road.
1: Yes.
0: Was that there was a cut between you running out of the house and then like coming onto the road if Izzy was already in the ute? Weird logistical question.
1: Yeah, well, she had like this I don't know, like, camera terms, but one of those ones that you hold and it's like it was like so heavy. I don't know how she was holding it up like all day. So she was like running like alongside me as I went down the side of the house, and then cut there to me beginning to run onto the road from her in the back of the ute.
0: Oh my gosh, that is crazy commitment.
1: Yeah.
0: I mean, the end product is gorgeous. So I was like, I need to ask about that, because that dress, like, oh, it's so beautiful. I also wanted to say, this is it's going to be your EP coming out at the end of the year.
1: Yes.
0: So Rushes and To Be In It is going to be on the EP, which is so exciting. Congratulations too. Reading about it was, it's a bit more of a immersive, expansive world. Any insights on the upcoming EP and anything in particular for you that like marks it as a point of difference from earlier releases?
1: I think it's definitely, this EP is like a lot of progression for us. As like the way that we were writing songs, I think we just kind of let ourselves be a lot more free, and we kind of weren't really worried about it. I think something we got stuck in a lot of the time in the last EP, which I think is pretty common for bands starting out, is we had our influences and we were like, okay, this is the sound that we want to try and be like. But then I think this time we were just like, you know, let's just see what we come up with and not really bind ourselves to any specific like goal sounds, which I think was a lot more freeing and yeah, such a great experience just to like be a lot more free in our songwriting and see what we come up with and kind of rely less on our influences and yeah, and doing that with Ethan as well, which was such a great experience because he's very just, you know, lets us be a bit loose and come up with all kind of things.
0: I'm so excited. That's so exciting. My last question for you before I let you go is, you guys were actually the first interview that I ever did. Yeah. And I remember being so stressed because I was like, oh my gosh, that's so cool. and I was, for the Sonic Alien second birthday party, I had the treacherous experience of listening back to like the first interview I've ever done. And you guys were so eloquent and like graceful. And listening back to it, I was like, wow, I feel like I've kind of grown up alongside you guys a little bit. And I've gotten to see like you guys through so many different places. And the answer that you said, I was like, oh, what's like your favorite gig or biggest gig that you've played? And you said Felon's Barrel Hall.
1: Yeah.
0: And like to see how far you come, just like, oh, so with this release coming out, how do you, I guess, reflect on like that journey of Mr. Finn that you've gone on so far? And I guess, yeah, just this upcoming release.
1: Yeah, I mean, it's pretty crazy to look back on, because I think, I don't know, I think a lot of musicians are like this, that it's kind of just, you take everything for granted and the goalpost is always moving. Mm. And you know, as you kind of progress, you have new goals and you're always kind of like wanting to play bigger shows, play bigger venues, whatever. But then to like step back and be like, well, this time, you know, when we were sitting in that interview, if we had like looked at some of the stuff we'd done now, we'd be like, that's pretty sick. And yeah, it's so amazing to like come up together as a, yeah, as, you know, as a band, and like with all the other people in the community is so nice. And yeah, to see, I think the progression from our music from the last EP to this one is, I think for me it represents a huge step forward in like us as like collaborators and trusting each other's ideas and being a really collaborative creative process more, which is awesome.
0: Hell yeah. I'm so excited. You guys, again, like I said before, have such a knack for like hills and valleys, taking you on a journey in your music, and I'm just so keen. I'm so here for it. You have a song that you've picked out for us to play out with.
1: Yes.
0: Odama, yeah, by Pond. And I think too, actually thinking back to the first interview that we ever did, you mentioned Pond as a big influence,
1: yeah,
0: in the
1: Pond
0: interview. Can you tell me why you picked this one out?
1: Yeah, well, we've always loved Pond. I think Pond has always been a huge influence for us, especially their first two albums are like huge. Loving their new singles.
0: Yes.
1: And just, I'm in such a Pond phase at the moment. And I think Odama is, I don't know if I'm remembering this correctly, but when we were kind of jamming to be in it for the first time, I think that's what Finn references being like, it would be cool if it kind of like did that slow down thing and then like take off into like a separate section in the second half. And so I think that was like a structural idea that we kind of stole a little bit. But yeah, I just love this song.
0: Hell yeah. Well, thank you so much for coming in, Sasha, and having a chat with me about your most recent single, To Be In It. Dear listeners, get around it and keep an eye and ear out for what Mr. Finn have going on. This is Pond with Odama. You're hanging out with me, Jordan, and Sasha on Sonic Alien 4 Triple Z.

0: Kaku Koko with 31. Before that one was Sasha's pick, Pond Odama. Thank you so much to Sasha for trekking into the station and having a chat about Mr. Finn's latest single, To Be In It. But yeah, you're hanging out with me, Jordan, on Sonic Alien for Triple Z, and I'm not alone in the studio. I've roped Jack Montague.
1: yes, I'm here. Jordan's actually quite annoyed at me at this present moment because I've been going on about Wednesday and they missed the Wednesday show. Sorry to publicize that information.
0: Yeah, I was about to say, wow, you really just revealed.
1: Jordan was not at Wednesday.
0: Jordan Royal was not in attendance at the Wednesday concert.
1: People would have noticed, man. But I saw them in Sydney and it was insane.
0: Can I just quickly add something before? Because I want you to have the floor to talk about this amazing experience. But Ian Pound was covering Anteroom last week and was like,
1: yes,
0: Jack Montague is in the countryside. And I was like, Jack Montague is in Sydney.
1: Sometimes I'm just like, what is he on about? Because I'm in the big smoke, mate. I couldn't be further from the countryside. I'm in King's Cross. There's no touring happening. It's just arrive. You're in the thick of it. Smog.
0: You could romanticize anything, though, in the best way. That, like, you could just make...
1: You know where I went?
0: Oh, no.
1: I'm not going to detail the actual place, but, you know, it was the bar that Cleaver Green used to go to in Rake, for any of those out there who have watched the TV show Rake. And he would walk, the character would walk in his dressing gown. You're looking at me like this is really random, but a lot of people are going to know about this.
0: Okay.
1: So he comes out of his King's Cross apartment in his dressing gown, and he goes into this little cafe, this little dingy cafe. And anyway, it's a bar now, and I went there in King's Cross, and it was awesome.
0: That's beautiful.
1: Yep.
0: That's amazing.
1: Yep.
0: So there was that, and then tell us about your Wednesday.
1: And then I went until Wednesday at the Metro Theatre, and it was a great show. It was actually, no joke, the best show I've ever been to.
0: Hell yeah.
1: I was shaking afterwards. The adrenaline was going through my entire body, and I was literally could barely walk because the mosh was so ridiculous.
0: Oh. Don't even.
1: My jeans. I was wearing bootleg jeans and I could feel them coming off the bottoms of them, like tearing off, like the actual denim just splitting apart because of how violent the mosh was.
0: Were you?
1: I was being lifted in. I was being cascaded into the air without even trying.
0: Oh, you know what? I saw it on your story and I had a moment of like, have I missed Wednesday? Because I was like, I forgot that you were in Sydney.
1: Oh, because it was the day before.
0: Yeah, and I was like, oh, I ended up missing it anyway. But that is such a beautiful gig experience, and I'm happy that you had that gig experience, Jack Montague.
1: Spiritual man. Carly Hartzman, the goddess of rock.
0: There was another one that I'll quickly mention before we head out, your Bar Italia gig experience too.
1: Oh, probably one of the best. Yeah. Yeah, that was awesome.
0: It's okay. Anyways, we're going to hand over to you. On the Anteroom.
1: The gig review segment is over, everyone.
0: The gig review segment is over because it is just me detailing gigs that I missed that Jack Montague is like, that was the best gig of my life. Anyway, it's fine. We're going to play out with Smallest Horse Groceries because they are playing That Sound Over the Fence, which I'm very excited about. Yes. But yeah, you'll be hanging out with Jack for the next hour on the Triple Z Airwaves.
1: Yep.
0: Great hands.
1: It's going to be great. It's going to be good fun.
0: Tune in. I've looked at your playlist and I'm excited.
1: Okay.
0: I'm excited.
1: Well, so am I.
0: This is Smallest Horse. You're hanging out with me, Jordan, not for much longer on Sonic Alien for Triple Z.

0: Bits, keeping you informed about the important stuff.
1: Good morning. This is Jasper with your 9 AM headlines. In local news, a caravan in Clontarf has set fire and has begun spreading a blaze into the home of the owners. The Brisbane Bayside has had the attention of firefighters in the area as they fought over 30 minutes to save the property. The call came through at 6:20 AM this morning. Any concerns over the state of the home or the van have been accordingly extinguished. A Queensland Fire Department spokeswoman has reported that no one was harmed during the blaze, but two neighbouring homes were damaged in the fire. 16 people have been charged with 90 offences over a major drug blitz in Brisbane. The blitz from January to May resulted in the seizure of 1.6 kilograms of methamphetamine, 111 grams of cocaine, a revolver, and more than $16,000 of alleged drug cash, as well as other drugs and related items. There have been multiple arrests made over the course of the blitz, covering areas predominantly in the southern and western suburbs of Brisbane. In national news, after the rise of reportedly aggressive campaigns in recruiting for the Australian police, four officers have jumped ship and begun training for the New Zealand police. NZ Police Commissioner Richard Chambers had revealed that more than 670 vetting requests had been received from Australian police forces, with the Northern Territory Police being singled out specifically. In 2025, New Zealand police began a campaign in an attempt to recruit Australian officers, and quote, "Since the campaign launch, we have had seven officers rejoin and almost 40 expressions of interest from Australian police officers who have never worked for the New Zealand police before." These reports come off the back of minor tensions rising between the Australian and New Zealand PMs over the new discussion of capital gains taxes from Australia. In June last year, a lottery ticket was purchased from the Bondi Junction news agency that would go on to win the $100 million jackpot. A year later, this ticket has remained unclaimed. While the search has been as exhaustive as the news agency can allow, there has been no word received from the public or any persons. Retail assistant Grace Martino quotes, "There was one winner, one ticket, which got the correct number, but we haven't seen the ticket and we haven't seen the winner. We've got the metal plaque up there to prove we did sell it, but that's about all we can say." In international news, Trump has recently stormed off of an interview with an NBC reporter. This came after the reporter pressing the president to provide evidence on claims of election fraud in 2020. Trump lashed out at reporter Kristen Welker when she insisted he had failed to release any evidence to support his claims of election rigging. Quote, Trump said, quote, "You're a one-sided crooked network. Let's call it quits because I've had enough. Thank you, darling. Have a good time." While this exchange was only highlighted at the end of the interview, the exchange seemed to have been littered with growing animosity as Welker pressed the president on multiple issues that he seemed uninclined to speak on. For your weather today, Brisbane remains partly sunny with that on and off rain. It's currently 17 degrees with an expected maximum of 21. The fire danger is moderate and the UV index is predicted to reach 4, which is in the moderate band. That's all your news for 9 AM. We'll be back at 10 with more. 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

0: You're listening to The Ante Room on 4 Triple Z 102.1 FM. We are back after a week. And a huge shout out to Ian Pound, who covered the show last week and brought on a good friend, Carity Culver, who is the editor of The Griffith Review, and they talked about all sorts of things to do with how you can get started as an emerging young writer and lots of fun stuff like that. And yeah, thanks, Ian and Carity. You can listen back to that on 4zzz.org.au. But this week, you're here with Jack, and we are back with another interview. I am just jumping around all over the station this morning. So excited to be back here. And there's just so much to do around this place. And so I am just a distractible little wizard, just running around everywhere. And I'm sure everyone here is sort of finding that entertaining because I'm just moving from thing to thing, and Jordan's outside the window now making faces at me and so on and so forth. So it's just always a party here, but yeah, it's 9:07 a.m. Thanks to Jordan for a great show as well. And the content today is very, very exciting because about a month ago, I got to have John Willsteed come in and have a chat to me about a collection of photographs that he and Robert Forster have collaborated on curating. And the photographs are all by Paul O'Brien to form the Nowhere Fast collection, which is in print. And a lot of you listeners out there, just by being around the 4 Z community or around the Brisbane music scene, may have heard a bit about this photo collection. It's been out for a little while and it's being exhibited as a part of Open Season, which is sort of the month-long slew of events that is happening across Brisbane venues. And so there's going to be an exhibition at the Woolloongabba Art Gallery that is actually opening today, and it's running until the 22nd of June. And John and I got to have a long chat all about these photos. And John is in quite a few of these photographs. And so is Robert Forster, members of the Go-Betweens, members of Zero, Arena Luckus, all these figures of the past that really made the legacy of the Brisbane music scene. And it's such an amazing collection of work that only surfaced in the 2010s and has, you know, come out to reach the community in the last few years. It was a real pleasure to be able to talk to John, and this is a fun interview to listen to because I just think we did a lot of, I don't know, jumping from topic to topic and just talking about a whole bunch of stuff. And John's a really fun guy to talk to about all things to do with culture, and having a chat here on the Ante Room 4ZZZ 102.1 FM. I'm gonna play you the first part of that interview now, and I'm really, really excited to air it for you. Prepare yourself for some sidelines and tangents, and you're gonna love this one. Hey, thanks for tuning in, whatever you're doing on this glorious, well, a little bit miserable, to be honest, Tuesday morning. I hope this takes some of your misery away.
1: So the relationship between microphones and headphones and, is real. It's fascinating. I've spent, my whole life doing this, like listening to things, recording things.
0: Literally, yeah.
1: Yeah, in all sorts of contexts. And it's still a mystery to me. I know that one of the things I always used to try and teach students, is that there's a really intrinsic difference between metering and monitoring, and so there's a really good thing to understand at the beginning. You can be recording at really low level,

0: and have the headphones up really high and think you're doing a really good job, but then when you look at it, you know, no waveform, signal to noise ratio is really bad, you know, that sort of stuff, like the relationship between what you hear and what you see on the screen when it comes to digital recording. Fucking hell, it's like, oh yeah, this is digital sound 101 or something. But yeah,
1: we've got John Wilson here to educate you about the ins and outs of headphones and microphones.
0: I don't think we'll use any of that.
1: Well, I actually think I need some education about it because, you know, yesterday I was hosting on the air and I put a Supremes song like on, you know, talked over it, yep. Turn it down a bit. And I always turn it down to the same level, you know, and I talk over it. That's the comfy level.
0: Yep.
1: Listen it back. It's good. Yep. And I got like all these texts in. They were like, we can't hear you. It's too loud. Well, like we can't concentrate on what you're saying. So it must have been just a really loud track or something.
0: Well, you know, what leads us to assume that all digital audio, you know, like stuff that's coming off Spotify or, I use Tidal, you know, but whatever. What leads us to think that it's
1: on the same level?
0: Exactly, that it's been normalized in some way.
1: It's been recorded in different studios all around the world by different
0: just
1: people.
0: How it gets fucking turned into a file at some point by somebody, you know? Like, I mean, especially stuff that's old like that, you know, 50 or 60 years old, has been through so many processes to get to 2025, you know? There's no consistency in it, you know, and that's just the way it always is. It's like putting vinyl on a turntable. Some things have been, you know, they've been mastered for vinyl so that you get the maximum out of the, you know, record, but other things they haven't given a shit about that stuff. And so really wildly variable outputs, you know, so I'm not surprised that happened to you, you know, because it's just, that's the way of the world.
1: So, you know, it's a matter of the physical. My vinyls are all warped and my copy of Nowhere Fast, it's ripped up. It's in really despicable condition.
0: It is not.
1: It's
0: don't be ridiculous.
1: Absolute tatters. Just from the amount of hands that have passed over this book, you know, reading it from cover to cover, it's quite dramatic. I would say.
0: Do you think so? Like visually dramatic or something? Or
1: the experience.
0: Oh, you mean... Look, I guess so. I don't know. I look at it and I kind of think... Because I remember this so well, you know, like it doesn't feel dramatic. It sort of just feels comfortable and more ridiculous, you know, than dramatic. You know, just the way people are dressed and the relationships you can kind of see between people. I'm just very fond of it, I think. There is some drama in it, no question, though.
1: It turns back on the audience a little bit. You don't know what's going on. What are they saying? But there's a lot of joy as well.
0: Yeah, that's how I always feel about this time. And it's often sort of painted as a... As though the jackboot is the most important thing, and it's just not at all. I feel like it was a really joyful and a really creative time, and that's kind of one thing that led, I guess, us to make the book, was that there was so much creativity going on, not just... in music, but in all sorts of places. And this person, Paul O'Brien, you know, was obviously a really creative person. But at the same time, it's not like he was known as a photographer. He wasn't exhibiting work or any of that stuff. So, you know, 45 years later or something, the fact that these hundreds and hundreds of photographs are able to be kind of distilled in some way and we're able to see them, it's just a great expression of the sort of creativity of the times, I think. And I don't know, I like looking at the way people dress and shit in it as well, you know.
1: Isn't that a great pastime to kind of like flip through them? But I mean, a bit about how this happened. So Paul O'Brien shot all these photos years ago during 78 to 82, all the punk and post-punk years of Brisbane when, you know, things were really popping off, Saints were really popping off and everything. I guess it's a bit post-Saints, really. But lots of stuff was going on, and these photos surfaced on Facebook in 2010.
0: Yeah, he started sharing them, and I was really drawn to them because... there were pictures of me that I'd never seen before, you know, just stuff like that, and pictures of my friends as well. And they hadn't... I mean, it's funny, in one of these, in a few of these photos actually, there's a, he had like a Super 8 film night at his joint where he was showing stuff, and I don't know whether this is the case. I should ask him. He probably had slides and stuff, the photographs that he was showing as well. And there's pictures of me at this film night. I don't remember it at all, you know. I remember Paul really well, and the fact that he always had a camera, which some people were quite suspicious of. But just that notion that, you know, he was kind of sharing this stuff with people at the time, but, you know, it didn't stick, it didn't stick. And so when this stuff came up 10 years ago, whatever, it was, a real kind of revelation, mainly just because of not just the quality of the photographs, but the quantity, you know, like that on a given night at a gig, you know, where in the past somebody might take a couple of photos of the band or something, there's, you know, 36 photos of the band and the people and all of that stuff. So it's quite a dense, rich kind of memory or something.
1: There's a great photo of you in there where you're playing bass for Zero with Arena Lucas.
0: Mm-hmm.
1: And I just loved it.
0: Good. And you wish you could have been there to see that great band.
1: You know, I actually do. I really do. But at the same time, I feel like there's a lot of cool stuff happening at the moment. And, you know, I was just saying to you, I can't remember if this was recording or not, but how everything, I think, for the music scene now is moving back into physical media. And this book, Nowhere Fast, is probably not widely known outside of people who know about it, but for us, you know, like people who are in the, I guess, the new music scene, this is like a share house essential, this book.
0: Well, that's really lovely to know. I'm trying to think of what the share house essentials were back in 1978.
1: Yeah, well, I was going to ask you, like, what were you reading?
0: Women's Weekly birthday cake book. I, you know, something. What were we reading? Gee whiz. You know, years before that, I would have said, like, the Whole Earth catalog, you know. I think Research magazine was kind of big. And there are a couple of other kind of mags that started up around that time, which were more about kind of art/new technology stuff, you know, because I guess it's the beginning of, you know, people using computers creatively, even though they were expensive and, you know, couldn't do very much. But, you know, certainly into the early and mid 80s, that started to change. I'm just trying to think. It's so long ago. I always think that the Brian Eno album Before and After Science was like a coffee table book, you know. So many people had it. It was great. Real sort of, I feel like that was a bit of a kind of a musical kind of turning point or something. You know, we were so fond of Brian Eno. This was before he was, you know, famous, really.
1: Yeah.
0: You know, I guess those first few albums, he was just the kind of...
1: He was behind the scenes, really.
0: Yeah, well, he was producing stuff. He put out those, you know, three fabulous albums and then Before and After Science.
2: There is a glitch in the system. Outside the brain

0: there is his onward self through the darkness, edit the states, the lights go out. Learn to fight the nightfall.
1: If you're just tuning in, you are listening to The Anteroom here on 4ZZZ 102.1 FM, and we're moving into the second part of my interview that I got the pleasure of doing with John Willsteed, who is an amazing human being who has curated the Nowhere Fast collection in collaboration with Robert Forster, a collection of Paul O'Brien's photographs that is launching today on the 9th of June and running until the 22nd at the Wollongabba Art Gallery. Stay dialed to hear my chat with John. We talked about a whole bunch of stuff and it was really, really cool and awesome, and I loved it. And you should go and check out Nowhere Fast, that amazing photo collection. It's also available in print.

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1: You know, there are people who are very punky, you know, that have held on to their leather jackets. And then there are other people, and I guess I'm one of them, who sort of never even got to that point. They got to it late. And it was already kind of post-punky, which was kind of weird, and wearing, you know, plastic clothes and drawing stuff on my face, you know.
2: New wave stuff. I don't know about it. I don't know about that Sonic Youth or that Talking Heads.
1: Oh, yeah, no, we're big Talking Heads fans. Sonic Youth, yeah, that didn't mean anything to me.
2: Didn't mean anything. I think they weren't really popping until, I think, when they put out Goo in 1990, that was cool.
1: I think that I always feel that like they were a 1990s band. And the 1990s, I was just talking with I was in a band called the Plug Uglies in Sydney in the late 80s and early 90s, and the drummer Tina Havelock Stevens and I were just talking in the car on the way over here about how terribly dull the 90s were, you know, as far as music goes. But people who were making music in the 80s always say that.
2: That is, you know, completely unexpected to me.
1: Oh, really?
2: What makes you say that?
1: How dare you say that? Look, there's a lot of things. I think in Australia, in the early 90s, two big things happened. Festivals started. So, you know, Go Betweens we headlined at the first Livid Festival, and Livid was a real kind of precursor to Big Day Out and whatever happens after that. But The festival started, so people stopped going to gigs every week so much and saved all their money. When I say people, I mean young people. And so in 1990, I'm already, I'm just trying to work this out, 33, you know. So I'm not a young person at all. I'm not a 19-year-old. But I think that the festival becomes the thing, you know. And the other thing that happened was Triple J went national, you know, and when it went national, then over the next 10 years, it just became homogenous, you know. The sort of music they played was the same all the time. People would then make music to fit that bill because it was so powerful. If you had something on high rotation on Triple J, you would sell shitloads of stuff and you would be on the festival lineups. And so it all kind of coalesced around this idea where, and I sort of feel like there was, everything became a bit samey, you know, and I don't know, I lost interest in it. But then again, I'm in my 30s, so I've got different interests in my life, you know.
2: It's true. The domino of it does make sense to me, though, because I guess everything moves to big festivals. That's what people go to. So move away from local venues, it's more commercially organised, I guess, in the end. And obviously Triple J was more commercial as well. And then moving into the 2000s, you know, stuff got really commercial.
1: Yes.
2: And really mainstream. And you know, the music scene, I think, was probably quite niche. And we're coming out of a time, I think, now where, you know, the music scene remains niche now.
1: Yeah.
2: Like, really niche.
1: Yeah.
2: And it's sort of growing its legs.
1: I feel the same way. I feel quite positive about, you know, there are small venues which are not only surviving but thriving. And I know some of that is because there's funding goes into them, but I'm much happier with, you know, that idea that, you know, the Cave Inn's doing really well, and I'm not at all bothered by the idea that Blues Fest has collapsed. You know, that doesn't interest me.
2: It's making sense to you. Okay.
1: Yeah.
2: That's cool. Yeah, because one thing that Robert Forster said in the book, which was really interesting to me, because I guess it's something I've wondered about, is how many people went to gigs, you know? And Robert Forster said, 200, 300 was like a turnout for a local gig, which in my eyes would have scarcely seen that other than in very special times in the scene, you know, little moments.
1: Yeah. You mean in your scene, your current scene? Yes. Yeah, right. Yeah. I'm trying to think of where you would see 200 or 300 people.
2: A few years ago, there was like a sub scene, yep, and it was all community halls and stuff.
1: Yep.
2: And that would easily turn out 200, 300 people. Right. Like, there would be people everywhere. And that was punk, you know, like, that was really, going to a gig was such a thing. Mm. And that, you know, I guess it was short-lived. It's hard for it to survive.
1: Well, maybe these things are cyclic in a way or something. Maybe it gets to that point and then it has to, you know, evolve into something different, and you know, that's fine. That's you know, that's good. The fact that you're getting 200 or 300 people to a you know, community hall in the last 5 years or whatever, that's absolutely fantastic. You know, and look, I'm playing a band now, and you know, 200 or 300 people, 300 people, that's like, that's good for us. That's kind of standard. Mm. And we don't play very much. I play in a band called Halfway, and so we don't play very much. We, you know, making albums is what we do, but the people, you know, a couple of hundred people still go out. It's good. My daughter plays in a band called the Sterling Cannon. You know, naturally, I've seen them a few times, and you know, they don't get 200 people to a show. You know, if they get 50 people or something, that's great.
2: I actually saw them at there was a house show a few weeks back.
1: Yep.
2: It's called the Freak Show.
1: Yep.
2: And I reckon that got a fair few people, maybe a couple hundred.
1: Yeah. Well, I guess it's a sort of special, you know, special thing. People,
2: yeah,
1: you know, this word gets out and stuff like that. But yeah, I think my kid had a good time that night. But yeah, you know, at the same time, I'm going to be 70 next year. What do I know? That nothing about the you know, the world of live music is sort of built for me in a way.
2: Yeah.
1: Yeah.
2: I'm really excited. I guess the thing I was going to say is about open season.
1: Yep.
2: 'Cause I felt this pulse and I went to the launch event that was last week.
1: Yep.
2: And it was this huge thing. I can't imagine it was anything like what was going on in the 70s. It was just something else entirely. But what I do know is there was just like a lot of people interested in what was happening.
1: Yeah, wow.
2: Yeah.
1: That's good. I didn't go, which is stupid. I think I was just not feeling very well or something. But
2: it was full on, I tell you.
1: Really?
2: Yeah, yeah, it's good though.
1: It's a very big thing, you know. Like we're very really pleased that they've decided to kind of have another look at the photos and you know, putting stuff on the walls at Woolloongabba Art Gallery and kind of relaunching the book in a way. You know, Robert and I are both looking forward to having a sort of public chat, but also the fact that the book will now be exposed to a whole new bunch of people kind of thing. You know, I think that when we put it out a couple of years ago, we did some public events and a couple of live gigs around it, and you know, like talking events, panel things at the gallery, and we did a live show with a few bands at Still a Secret and somewhere else, the Cave In, actually, I think. But I feel like that was like the people in the book. You know, my contemporaries, their friends or family or whatever. So, which is, you know, if a reasonably size, it might be 300 people or something. But, you know, you're going to get 60 people in the gallery for anything, and those other venues are both fairly small.

0: Hey, you're with Jack here on the Ante Room on 4ZZZ Community Radio 102.1 FM. That was Private Life by Feeding Fauna. And we are moving through three parts of an interview that I got to do with the amazing John Wilstead, who is formerly of the Go-Betweens, played bass in the Go-Betweens during the late 80s and the 90s, and is an amazing musician and has done lots of cool stuff in Brisbane. And one of the cool things that John has been up to for the last couple of years is taking a curated photo collection to the eyes of the public, which is the Nowhere Fast collection by Paul O'Brien. And John collaborated with Robert Forster to put all those photos into a beautiful print book. And it's a thick book full of photos. And there's also some blurbs by both John and Robert. And there's some amazing history of Brisbane detailed in the photographs never seen before the 2010s that are in that book that Paul O'Brien took with his camera at a slew of many, many, many gigs throughout the punk years of Brisbane, the late 70s, the 80s, the 90s, and capturing a whole bunch of faces that were really familiar to each other at the time. And so I'm going to air the next part of that interview for you after a quick sponsor spot, but I was really, really excited to chat to John last month, and it's so great finally being able to air this interview and share it, and such good timing because we're on the first day of the exhibition now today at the Woolloongabba Art Gallery. It's launching and it's going to be running until the 22nd, and you can go check it out. Hey, thanks for tuning into the Ante Room. Going to play this spot for you now, and then it's going to be the rest of my chat with John Wilstead.
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0: Look, an examination, John.
2: Yeah.
0: You know, pick a year that, well, it'll be the year that you got into the music scene. So what year was that?
2: I think probably 77, but more 78. I think I had been dabbling, you know, with a band or something in 77, but in 78, I met Lindy Morrison and through her joined Zero, met Arena and Deborah Thomas and Vic Allen, and that was real. Oh, okay, they're a band, you know. It's mostly covers, and I mean it's all covers really, but you know, it's fun. And they were very, you know, they were feminists, they were very political, and but the music was fun, and you know, we played lots of kind of, you know, weird shit fundraisers for, you know, all sorts of organizations and stuff at a time when if you had a sort of a small organization supporting a marginal group within the community, you couldn't get any funding from the state government because they weren't fond of, you know, funding women to have abortions or funding any kind of gay solidarity or any of that sort of stuff. So those people were always on the lookout for cash, and so we did a lot of fundraising. So that was my year, I guess, 78, 79. Lindy left probably, you know, 1980 or something like that. And so then Arena and I kind of consolidated, and Zero became, you know, a really different thing. We did a lot of recording under the house. We did, you know, we played a fair bit. And, yeah, it was a very kind of vibrant time. But we also kind of produced visual stuff, you know, fans, little magazines, and, you know, just did. We were very active, you know, within the blanket of sort of drugs and alcohol, you know, that we were consuming at the time. But through all of that, we made a lot of shit. I've got lots of it at home, yeah.
0: And kind of a community that was iron-willed came out of it.
2: Yeah, I think so. I think that we were very well supported. People liked us and, it was a time of kind of some sort of solidarity, I think, cultural solidarity. And, you know, and then I don't know, kind of that sort of fell apart. I moved to Sydney and then had a different life for a while.
0: Hmm. What was it about the community that you were in that you kind of took away with you, or you kind of kept through your life, that was like a really just a great element of the community that was really strong?
2: Look, I think that, excuse me, for me, it's about the relationships. So the personal relationships, that's what lingers. You know, they're the people. I still see people from that time regularly, and we talk, and we're all of us kind of creative and productive in different ways, but we're bound by the past, you know, that we shared. And because we were all on the dole, and so we were together all day, every day, you know, in our little...
0: It is such an iconic element of Brisbane. Well, not just Brisbane, but I think lore in, like, Australian cities of, like so many people on the dole who were just hanging out.
2: Thank you, Gough Whitlam. That's what I say.
0: Yeah.
2: The expansion of that sort of safety net of pensions and unemployment benefits sort of allowed this vibrancy to happen, I reckon. Yeah. And, you know, I guess this book is, you know, that's me getting back to the book. This book is like, it's a return to that. When all these people who turned up to that, to the show and whatever, you know, that I saw through that period when the pictures were on the wall and the book was out. So many people from that time that I hadn't seen, you know, I see a whole bunch of them, but then there were these great, you know, resurfacing of people. Well, beautiful, and they had, you know, that's what all this is about, really. It's about letting those people, allowing those people to kind of reconnect and rediscover that beautiful energy that they had when they were young, and we were all part of what felt like a very vibrant kind of underground scene or something, and it's got great value in it. Yeah.
0: So while I'm sitting in my living room, actually, and I say this very genuinely, taking in the kind of lingering sense of memory that comes out of the book Nowhere Fast through all these photos, John, what are you reading at the moment?
2: I'm reading this Bob Mortimer book. I think it's called, what's it called? Oh, no, I can't remember. I should know because it's named after one of the main characters.
0: Should we find out?
2: Yeah, sure.
0: I'm going to Google him.
2: Go Bob Mortimer.
0: Yeah.
2: And it's called Satsuma.
0: This guy looks super goofy. Okay.
2: That one with the orange on it?
0: The Satsuma Complex.
2: The Satsuma Complex, yeah. You know this, I just want to say one thing about this book. I could say 100 things about this book, but one thing about it is... in my shed where, you know, I have guitars and stuff and kind of working on our next album, but for nearly 2 years, on the desk in front of me, kind of tucked under the monitor, is the list that Robert and I made, but just pencil on paper. It's like about 4 pages where we looked at every photo. I have 900 photos. We looked at every photo and went, this one? No, this one? No, yeah, that one. And so I've got all
0: the process of curation, as it
2: were. Yeah, exactly. And they're all there. And then so that was the first list, you know. And it's really interesting that we just went through and picked all the ones that we liked, and we weren't thinking about how many, you know, and what it meant in relation to how big a book it would be or any of that stuff. We were just looking at the ones that we liked. And when we got to the end, you can tell me how many pages there are in the book. I think we had 120 photos. And I think that maybe there are no page numbers. Maybe we eschewed page numbers.
0: I reckon it's at least 100 and something.
2: Yep.
0: Yeah.
2: So that was kind of like that, you know, we didn't tinker with that much. That was just our first thing. The guy was publishing the book, that he was thinking about the same size as well. And so it just all kind of, you know what I mean?
0: So there was a sense of ease to the curation?
2: Oh, yeah, absolutely. We didn't argue much. You know, we did talk about, you know, particular things and why to use them or not to. It wasn't just everything that we liked. And we talked about it. You know, I think, both of us were keen for it to be thoughtful. You know, that's...
0: How does that come into the physical layout of the exhibition? Is that something you're kind of excited to play around with? Is it already planned?
2: Well, it's a good question. Will it be the same as it was last time? You know, I mean, I don't know. I talk to the boys at the gallery about that when we get a bit closer. And, you know, we could change all of them. But I think we've still got a bunch of prints from the last time. So they will probably take precedence. But, you know, maybe there are things in the book that we... Because we did, Robert and I did do a second process in order to get it down to the, you know, whatever... 30 or something that might be showing.
0: Yeah,
2: absolutely.
0: Okay.
2: So this was, you know, 900 down to 120 and then 120 down to 30 or 40 or whatever it was, 30 or something. Those were, you know, they're kind of striking for different reasons. Some of them are striking because of the nature of the photograph. You know, Paul's captured a really interesting moment. Some other things are, you know, the first go-betweens gig, so that's an important, historically important. There's a few things like that.
0: Was that
2: well.
0: The one with, it had Grant and Robert, yeah. And it was just the two? Oh, I think there was a drummer.
2: There was
0: kind
2: a
0: of
2: drummer,
0: obscured.
2: But you go like, see, like, you did what that with your hand obscured because you can't see his face, but I think it's Jared Lee, and Jared Lee's a really famous Brisbane writer who died, I don't know, only a few months ago now, and he was a filmmaker and a screenwriter, and... He worked on some fantastic stuff. He wrote Top of the Lake, which is a great New Zealand cop show, two seasons of. And, Jared's a really great friend of the Go-Betweens. And I first met him in Lindy Morrison's house in 1978. Jared's kind of a really important person. But anyway, but he's still obscured behind the, you know, the Robert and Grant.
0: Yeah, isn't
2: thing.
0: That great, though?
2: Yeah, it is. It's hilarious.
0: A sense of mystique.
2: Yeah. These gawky boys, you know, their sort of neatness and shabbiness and their, you know, daggy guitar playing.
0: There was a certain thing about the Go-Betweens that was like this, that it was the perfect kind of melding of, like, it's sort of nerdy and it's sort of rock.
2: Yeah, I mean, obviously they were around for a long time, and over that time they changed, you know, quite a bit, actually.
0: Yeah, well, even like before Hollywood to like 16 Lovers Lane, is like, I think they're completely different albums.
2: Yeah, I think that's fair. I mean, I'm not a big listener. I haven't listened to the sort of... you know, I think I worked on the sixth album, and I think those first five, it's not like I pored over them or anything.
0: Yeah.
2: So sometimes when people talk about, you know, I wouldn't be able to tell you what tracks are on Before Hollywood versus Spring Hill Fair, say, or, you know, I've really got no idea. I absolutely, though, I'm well aware of the fact that they evolved over time, you know, and, you know, that's good. That's what we do.
0: And I think they captured the essence of the in-between, which to me is Brisbane, this sort of, it's a bit of boredom, it's a bit of kind of being mystified or like there's something spiritual about it.
2: Yep.
0: That combination of the spiritual and the mundane, I think really like is to me what Brisbane is.
2: Yep.
0: This and collection.
2: I think that's one of the things about, you know, looking at this collection is that the boys back then, before they really had us, they had settled on a drummer. You know, they were both in things and outside of things. They weren't like all these guys with the leather jackets and the spiky hair who came from Ipswich or Sandgate or whatever and loved the Clash or, you know, whatever it might be. They loved 60s pop and Velvet Underground. You know, everybody loved the Velvet Underground, so that was a shared kind of thing. But, yeah, one of the joys of the book for me is looking at these kids and going, this isn't like looking at the punk scene in London or New York at the same time, or the year before or something, where everybody was in, you know what I mean?
0: Mm.
2: This is, there's still sort of like hippies and...
0: They're kind of like kids walking around the green of UQ.
2: Yeah.
0: But like, you know what I mean? And just like, there's an element that's just that.
2: Yep.
0: Yeah.
2: And I was one of those people. I fell into this scene at a time when I still had really long hair and... I did not look like these people at all, but that's why I said before, you know, by the time punk sort of disappeared, you know, 77 or something like that, it was already, you know, we'd sort of moved on already. Uh-huh. It was Plastic Raincoats and
0: it's like this kind of bulletproof lane that they were in, Lover's Lane.
2: Oh, geez, that's bad.

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1: Big deal. We keep moving and moving and moving. You know, Muhammad went through seven heavens. Big deal. I want to see the eighth heaven, tenth heaven, thousandth heaven.
2: Revolution Room.
3: It's Revolution Room time, and yes, you are tuned into the Anteroom here on 4ZZZ 102.1 FM, and you just heard my whole interview there in three parts with John Wilstead, formerly of the Go-Betweens, who has curated that amazing collection of photos called Nowhere Fast. It's opening today at the Woolloongabba Art Gallery. Go and head over to Woolloongabba and check it out. It's running until the 22nd of June. It's a really great collection of photos by Paul O'Brien, curated by John, along with Robert Forster. Amazing stuff. It's time for me to wish somebody famous a happy birthday, and I've actually got two people today. And one of them is Les Paul. Would you believe Les Paul was born on the 9th of June in some year, a long time ago, maybe 1915. And Les Paul, obviously is, has the same name as the Les Paul guitar, which is named after him. Really cool. Love Les Paul. Love Les Paul guitars. Happy birthday, Les Paul. On that note, also another very, very awesome famous birthday, that is happening today is the birthday of Charles Webb, the late Charles Webb, an author, an American author, who wrote a book called The Graduate, and he was a runaway hippie. He released that book in 1967, and then he kind of ran off with his partner into the wilderness and lived out of a van. He was like a non-materialist. So a big happy birthday to both of those people, but I also wanted to give a note, a Revolution Room note, on the front of all things Brisbane. And probably the biggest topic to talk about right now is Barrambin Victoria Park. And I want to remind everybody that Barrambin has been a site of political action and resistance for a very long time. And back in the 1800s, it was burned down twice in skirmishes with authority. And that's because the government has always had a hard time with the fact that it's a part of Brisbane's heritage that has continually been fought for, because it's one of the most important traditional gathering places for Turrbal and Yuggera locals. It is, and it always has been, a place of family and coming together, and that's what we've seen over the last number of months with the embassy that was set up there. It was a place of coming together, and there was locals within the community who were helping to supply that embassy, bring food there, and people were camping out there, and big hats off to all of those people who were determined to stay there and stay around and fight for the sovereignty over that park of First Nations people and of that public land, which is being kind of seized in a heist that is not unfamiliar to the classic approach of the Queensland governments. So that is the essence of the embassy there, which was shut down on the 28th or the 29th, which was a day before the government was set on the 1st of June to come and start the construction. So they came in there, earlier than they had notified the embassy. And it's quite a classic Queensland farce. Of course, nobody's paying attention to the fact that yet again the government has used a given situation to bypass legislations that basically uphold a democratic state. And one of the elements of that is the fact that we have public land. And I mean, how the Olympics gives a state power to overhaul its own people's land that belongs to the city is beyond logical sense. And I also just really want to acknowledge just the importance of that place to the First Nations landowners who live in this city and who have cared for that place and also gathered there and had important ceremonies there for many, many, many, many, many years. And And yeah, so on a note around that, the government has basically removed that embassy from the park, but there's still people there resisting at Ibis Island, which is the only remaining accessible part. And so there's still action around there. If you are passionate about saving Victoria Park, which you should be, yeah, keep it in your minds and push back against another smudge on the terrible legacy of Queensland governance. And yeah, it's important that we fight for this beautiful city that we live in, and for the people who came before us. And yeah, so a quick mention to that. But yeah, thanks for tuning into the show today. You can listen back to it on 4zzz.org.au. Hope you enjoyed it, and have a beautiful Tuesday. I will catch you next week. This is Intro. It's the intro to the new Baby Cool album, and I'm really loving this album. Yeah.

0: keeping you informed about the important stuff.
1: Good morning, this is Jasper with your 10am headlines. In local news, the Queensland Government is considering moving the responsibility of preventing junk mail onto local councils. The Chris Foley Government have reported a growing number of junk mail complaints that they are unable to handle, with their focuses being elsewhere. A government consultant paper states, quote, "Enforcement of these provisions diverts resources from more serious issues such as illegal dumping."